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There's Stevie Wonder with a great little number that back from 1974 that got to number three on the charts in the USA. Stevie Wonder and Boogie On, Reggae Woman. And let me press another button. I've got buttons going all over the place. This is Boney M and their rendition of Fever. 22 minutes to 10 on Coast FM.

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88.7 Adelaide's Coast FM, Petula Clark and What Now My Love. And before Petula, we had Slim Dusty with a track taken off his album Columbia Lane, which was the last sessions that he recorded for Slim Dusty, a song called Answer to Billy. This guy, Digger Rebel, had some success, particularly in New South Wales. It was the first of several notable hits for Digger Rebel following the signing to the local arm of RCA Records. Fitting in nicely during the height of the surf and stomp era with the almost seeming to rival Little Paddy's earlier He's My Blonde-Headed Stompy Wompy, is Digger Rebel and his backing band, the Denvermen, with My Little Rockers, Turn Surfy.

That's a band called the 1910 Fruit Gum Company, and the song Indian Giver. G'day to Trevor at Hope Valley, and Trevor, thanks for the call. Really appreciate it. Got the news coming up very, very shortly.

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1: Hello there, I'm Sean Bindley. The US government has agreed to permanently drop tax claims against Donald Trump as part of a deal to resolve his $10 billion lawsuit against the Internal Revenue Service over the leak of his tax returns. It could shield the president from further examination of his finances and legal conduct. The settlement also creates a fund of nearly $1.8 billion to compensate individuals who believe they were targeted politically. Kate Fisher reports from Washington.
2: The new fund was announced by the Justice Department hours after Mr. Trump withdrew his IRS lawsuit on Monday. The acting Attorney General, Todd Blanche, defended it during congressional testimony on Tuesday when he wouldn't rule out the possibility that payouts could go to January 6th rioters. Democratic lawmakers and ethics watchdogs have accused the fund of being corrupt, opaque, and with the potential to become a slush fund for the president and his allies. Even Republican lawmakers have expressed some discomfort, including Senate Majority Leader John Thune, who told reporters that he's not a big fan. Kate Fisher, Washington.
1: The US vice president says they don't want to resume military operations against Iran, but they will if they have to. Donald Trump yesterday announced he was cancelling a military operation planned for this week at the request of Gulf states to allow for further discussions to take place. J.D. Vance says they have one aspect which is not up for negotiation.
3: We have an opportunity here, I think, to reset the relationship that has existed between Iran and the United States for 47 years. That's what the president has asked us to do, and that's what we're going to keep on working at. But it takes two to tango. We are not going to have a deal that allows the Iranians to have a nuclear weapons.
1: There's growing concern around an outbreak of diphtheria, which has now spread from the Northern Territory to three other states. Madeline Cross reports.
4: The situation is being described as one of Australia's worst diphtheria outbreaks. The Northern Territory has recorded 133 cases of the almost eradicated bacterial infection this year, and it's now spread across borders to WA, Queensland and South Australia. The worst of those outbreaks is in WA with 79 cases, mainly among Aboriginal people in the remote Kimberley region. It's prompting a major push by health authorities to increase vaccination rates among children and encourage boosters for adults. Madeline Cross reporting.
1: The first hearing of the Fair Work Commission's annual wage review starts in Sydney today. Unions have lifted their minimum wage increase demand to 6% after the federal budget warned inflation will hit 5% by the middle of the year. ACTU President Sally McManus says they'll be fighting for 3 million Australians.
5: We've got to make sure that people on minimum and award wages actually get ahead of inflation. And the reason why is that already they're behind where they were in 2021, so around 4.5% behind in real terms.
1: Police are investigating potential links to organised crime after a fatal shooting in Sydney southwest. An investigation was launched when five men presented to two hospitals in the space of 90 minutes. One of them died while undergoing treatment. A crime scene is in place at Canley Heights. The Australian dollar is buying 71 US cents. This is Air News. Firstly to Rugby League, and Queensland veteran Ben Hunt admits his State of Origin career is likely over after missing the cut for Billy Slater's squad. The 17-capped Maroon says he's disappointed, but not surprised, saying it's time for the next generation to step up.
6: I'm definitely disappointed, but I'm also a bit of a realist, mate. I knew that, well, kind of had the feeling that my ship had sailed, and, you know, there's plenty of young guys coming through with, you know, getting experience under their belt now and playing some really good footy, so I definitely know why Billy's gone a different path.
1: Tolu Kolo is being backed by his Manly teammates ahead of his New South Wales State of Origin debut. The informed centre will start for the Blues on the wing. Hawthorn have vented their extreme disappointment at being forced out of Tasmania after 25 years of playing AFL home games in Launceston. Air News' Sarah Patterson reports.
7: The state government had been keen to continue the lucrative deal. Last night, however, the AFL confirmed Hawthorn would transition out of the state ahead of the 2028 season, paving the way for the Tasmania Devils to be the primary focus for Australian rules footy on the Apple Isle. In a statement, Hawthorn argued that the club has made a significant contribution to the strong foundations of AFL footy in Tasmania, benefiting both the Launceston and Tasmanian economy, with strong attendances at AFL games and a loyal following of Tasmanian members.
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8: A partly cloudy Wednesday with a high chance of showers, becoming less likely in the late morning. We're expecting a top temperature of 20 degrees for the city of Adelaide, and the same for Thursday and Friday. Yep, a top of 20 right through till Friday, and partly cloudy for tomorrow and Friday. Good morning, you're with Rob McLennan on a Wednesday morning. It's Wednesday the 20th of May, 5 minutes past 10. 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This hour I'm going to be chatting to Megan Beckersy, which I'm looking forward to, and we're going to be talking about composting, because it's, believe it or not, it's compost month. Did you know that? Well, it is. It's compost month. And in the meantime, some music, and let's start with Mr. 1, 2, 3, Mr. Len Barry with You, Baby.

0: 88.7 Adelaide's Coast FM. I think it was the Ronettes that had the original hit. There's Len Barry with his version of You Baby.
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0: 88.7 Adelaide's Coast FM. John Farnham there with Chain Reaction, and a different rendition, obviously, taken off his album, John Farnham, The Acoustic Chapel Sessions, but really excellent. To mark the start of National Volunteer Week, that's what it is. It's Volunteer Week all this year, and all this week, I should say. The year's national theme is Your Year to Volunteer, so hopefully you're able to volunteer somewhere, and it'll make you feel good. Every week there's something, isn't there? Look, today we're back talking rubbish with our Which Bin Wednesday segment with Megan Beckersey. Megan's the Coordinator of Education and Promotions at Eastways, and she joins us on the phone. Great to have you back, Megan.
1: Thanks, Rob, and always a pleasure to be talking rubbish with you and your listeners tuning in today.
0: Now, look, Megan, I hear that you've been very busy over the past few weeks for International Compost Awareness Week. And, of course, it's Volunteer Week, and it's also International Compost Awareness Week. For people hearing about this for the first time, and that's me, what actually is International Compost Awareness Week?
1: I'm glad you asked. It's probably the most important week in terms of what I do in the waste space. So it's a national campaign, and it's all about raising awareness of composting, of course, and the importance of keeping food waste and other compostable materials out of landfill. So whether you compost it at home or use your kitchen caddy and your green organics bin, this really helps to reduce greenhouse gases, save those resources, and obviously create that valuable compost instead of waste.
0: So, Megan, why is this campaign such a big deal for councils and communities?
1: Well, basically because food waste is still one of the biggest issues that we have ending up in landfill. Some people are still putting it in their landfill bins, where we really should be composting it instead. And the big deal is that, you know, people sort of think it just decomposes in landfill, but it certainly doesn't. It actually rots, and it slowly breaks down, but rots into a mess and creates greenhouse gas. And that contributes to about 10% of global greenhouse gas emissions, which is actually from food and other organic materials that are rotting in landfill. So we really want to get that out of landfill. So if all that food waste, garden material, and compostable packaging, so all your takeaway packaging now is actually compostable, and lots of other compostables, if that actually ended up in our green bins, just in East Waste member councils alone, so that's eight councils, we could be collectively saving a whopping $3.6 million every year in landfill fees, just if everyone did the right thing. So huge, huge savings just in our eight councils, but just imagine extrapolating that out over, I think there's 68 councils across the state. That's a ton of money that really should be better invested in our communities rather than going to landfill. So big cost savings.
0: That's a lot of lettuce, literally and financially.
1: Exactly. So probably several million lettuces, actually.
0: I would think so. So what have you been up to, Megan, in promoting this important campaign?
1: Well, I've been very busy, as you said. I haven't really touched the ground. I'm just sort of getting back onto all the admin stuff this week, finally at my desk again. But basically, I have been installing lots of displays. So eight displays have gone into our council libraries and also a community centre in Pasadena. I've also had a few pop-up stalls at community events. City of Burnside's Enviro Expo was a couple of weeks ago, right at the beginning of Compost Awareness Week. And then we had Unleashed Festival of Rice, which was a huge event, 10,000 people the weekend before last. So very busy at those stalls. And in between there, I've did a few information sessions presenting about the green bin and also home composting. And we had our own, he's a bit like the Costa of Adelaide, Alan Shepherd. He was there talking about all things compost and home composting. And then last week after that, I finished off with a pop-up stall at Drake's at Newton on Friday. So
0: busy. Hey, Drake's at Newton, that's where we buy the sausages for the Coast barbecues.
1: Oh, great place.
0: So, Megan, you have been busy. Now, I hear that there was a celebrity appearance as well at Burnside.
1: Yes, indeed there was. So, Compost Week Ambassador Costa Georganis, he visited a display at the Enviro Expo at Burnside, which was amazing because he was actually the keynote speaker for that event.
0: Wow, that's the Costa the Composter from Gardening Australia on ABC.
1: Exactly. So when he was coming up the stairs after I was setting up my display, I showed him the display and I gave him a great big hug, which was lovely. I got his beard all over my face and my hair. Got the big flowing beard and a big cuddle from Costa was lovely, and I showed him the display and he absolutely loved it. He was so excited. He was picking up the mini bins and looking at all the things we had about composting and green bin, because we had quite a sort of focus on Compost Week.
0: Yep.
1: And what was great is that he even said it was the best education store he'd ever seen. And he went on for the rest of the event. He had several talks throughout the day, and he told everyone that they had to come and see my stall because it was the best he'd ever seen. So that certainly kept me very busy all day.
0: Oh, that's wonderful, Megan. Congratulations. And, well, that's basically the composting equivalent of winning an Oscar.
1: Pretty much, yes. Yeah. I was very thrilled, and that kept me buoyed up for the last few weeks of all the things I was doing. It was a very good endorsement from him, for sure. And in one of his earlier talks, I was looking on, I think it was like a TEDx talk online from 11 years ago when he was sort of embarking on his composting career, and he said that compost is probably the most important thing supporting life on Earth. So that really underlines the importance of, you know, International Compost Awareness Week.
0: Yes.
1: Just that awareness that compost really is the start of all life. You know, we grow our food from healthy soils, and if we didn't have that compost in our soil, we wouldn't be able to grow healthy food, and it's really the basics of all that. So he also went on to say something quite interesting, and that is that we're all covered in bacterial decay and fungus, and that was quite enlightening. So basically, we're walking bacterial time bombs is what he called us.
0: Yes.
1: And it's that same amazing living organisms that we find in compost and healthy soil. So it all is part of a healthy ecosystem, which we are very much part of.
0: Now, that's very interesting. Kind of makes my skin crawl, though, I must say. Now, you mentioned that there are 8 displays at Eastways Council libraries and community centres. What kind of things can people pick up at these displays, Megan?
1: Yeah, so we've got some really cool things for people to take. Green bin stickers and yellow bin stickers. Fridge magnets is another really popular one. I've actually got to go out today and restock some of those displays because we've been up for 2 weeks and people have already taken all the stickers and all the fridge magnets.
0: Yep.
1: So it shows that people are really interested in these things and love the information that's provided. We've got some helpful flyers, composting guides, and also green bin information, kitchen caddy information. And if you're at your council and haven't got a kitchen caddy, most of the council civic centres and libraries also have them there, so you can pop in and grab one while you're there.
0: And Megan, you also told me off air that there's also a compost competition happening.
1: Yes, so we've recently contracted with Pete's Soil and Garden Supplies. They're offering some free compost bags, so you can win 2 bags of compost products, and all you need to do is, if you're at one of the participating council displays, you fill out a form to pledge to compost more, and that will go in the drawer to win some bags of compost at the end of the month.
0: So what's the biggest message you want people to take away from the ICAW this year?
1: Yes, so really that composting really does make a difference. Like I said, it's probably the most important things supporting life on Earth, as Costa said. So every apple core, mouldy sandwich, chicken bone, mouldy cheese, paper towels and compostable takeaway containers can be placed in that green bin instead of going to landfill, and that really helps to reduce methane gas emissions, also creates that lovely compost that goes back into our safe South Australian soils to grow more food.
0: And it's getting easier for people to compost by using their green now too, right?
1: Yeah, so their green bin is absolutely the most important bin, and it's also we're making it a lot easier. So weekly green bin collections are now being trialled in 5 of our East Waste member councils. So the last 3 years, I've been very busy with that as well, is implementing these weekly green bin trials. And the most recent one just commenced last week in the city of Unley. So they're now have kicked off their weekly green bin service. And it basically just makes it a lot easier for residents now to dispose of food and garden material, take away compostable containers and other compostables correctly. A lot of people in the past are saying, look, I don't want to put my stinky food scraps in the green bin because they sit there for 2 weeks and it smells and attracts flies and all the rest of it. So that really takes that problem away by making it a weekly service.
0: So the green bin is basically becoming the VIP bin of the household.
1: Yes, absolutely. So the most important bin in the household is your green bin, because it's actually responsible for diverting around 40 to 50% of household waste that we generate in our homes is compostable stuff. And it can, you know, by using that green bin, it diverts it away from landfill. So the majority of waste is actually, you know, compostable material rather than being landfill waste.
0: Well, listen, Megan, sadly we must wrap this up. Ideally not in a plant-based, eco-friendly or biodegradable wrapper, though. Only the certified compostable ones, of course. Now, look, if you live in the in an East Waste Council area, make sure you pop into your local library or Pasadena Community Centre to get more information on composting and using your green bin. If you've got any questions about how you can avoid, reduce, reuse, recycle or compost waste or which bin to use, then you can simply email Megan, that's with a capital M, megan@eastwaste.com. Make sure you check out the whichbin.sa.gov.au website with lots of helpful information too. And if you're on Facebook, you make sure that you follow East Waste at East Waste SA. Thanks for speaking with us today, Megan. And we'll be back talking rubbish with our Which Bin Wednesday segment on the 17th of June. So tune in then.
1: Thanks, Rob. Always a pleasure. And if you are on Facebook, I did post up a whole heap of pictures, including a happy pic with Costa yesterday from all the things we've been doing throughout Compost Week. So get on there and have a look, and you can like the photos that are on there, and it'll give you a bit of a show of what to look out for in your local council. Thanks again for having me on.
0: Thanks, Megan. Uru.
1: Thanks, Rob. Bye.

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There she is fading into the background, and I'm referring to Elkie Brooks from 1994, and I'd Rather Go Blind. And prior to Elkie Brooks, we had The Bachelors with a song that did very well for them back in 1964 with I Believe. Here's local Sydney artist, the late Dig Richards, and his backing band, the RJs, and I Want to Love You.

0: 88.7 Adelaide's Coast FM. There's the Birds with a song called I Knew I'd Want You, written by the former lead singer and songwriter, and I'm referring to Gene Clark. And that song ended up on the B-side of Hey Mr. Tambourine Man, the Birds, and I Knew I'd Want You. And prior to the Birds, we had Dig Richards, the late Dig Richards, and his band the RJs, and I Want to Love You. Well, it's time for another episode of the Passing Parade, thanks to Coast FM sponsor, Adelaide Property Clearances. 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
1: 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But though he made a fortune from his writing, was notorious for his miserliness. And I'll be back with his story after this message.
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1: The son of a prosperous Jewish doctor of Budapest, Ferenc Molnár was born on January 12, 1878. He studied law, but though he qualified with honors at the age of 18, never went into practice. For he was already earning a good income writing stories and articles for Budapest newspapers. He became Hungary's best-known journalist, and during World War I, enhanced his reputation as a war correspondent. He had already written a number of successful plays and novels, and after the war, continued to pour out works that won him unchallenged recognition as one of the greatest of modern dramatists. His first marriage ended in divorce, and in 1922, he married Sari Fadak, Hungary's leading actress who had been his mistress for many years. By then, he was involved with another, much younger actress, Lili Darvas, who was subsequently named as correspondent in his second divorce. He married her in turn, and with his help, she rocketed to stardom in Europe. Though an extremely wealthy man, Molnár had a lifelong reputation for his tight-fistedness with money. When he first began to court Lili Darvas, his friends were convinced it was true love because he footed a few bills for her, something he had never been known to do for anyone. They separated after only a short period together, however, and Lili Darvas went to America, where she carved out a successful stage career for herself. Between the two world wars, Molnár continued to pour out hit plays, among them The Good Fairy, The Glass Slipper, Fashions for Men, and Mina. He was honored by his country with the coveted Order of Corvin, and France bestowed on him the Legion of Honor. Meanwhile, his love affairs were the talk of Europe. He had a flock of mistresses, many of them married, and was constantly dodging irate husbands. Molnár's care of money extended to finance and investments. In the 1930s, he noted the gathering war clouds in Europe, and being a Jew, prepared for a hasty departure if necessary. The earnings of his plays in America he allowed to accumulate there. A Jew should never own more property than he can jump quickly over a fence with, he used to say. Despite his precautions, however, events moved more swiftly than he anticipated. He was safe in Geneva when World War II broke out, but lost large investments in Nazi-conquered countries. Late in 1939, he left for America, arriving in New York in January of 1940. His American assets were sufficient to keep him in luxury, but he went on writing. Occasionally, he saw his wife, Lili Darvas. Neither of them had bothered about a divorce, by the way. But in the main, with his health failing, he kept to himself. Ailing, lonely, and aging, he lived in a suite at New York's Plaza Hotel, where he died on April 1, 1952, with Lili Darvas by his side. His estate in America alone totaled more than $100,000, which he left behind him with the utmost reluctance. The story of one of the century's greatest and most successful playwrights, Ferenc Molnár. Our time is up till we meet again for another chapter in the Passing Parade. This is John Doremus. As always, thank you so much, and goodbye for now.
0: Thank you, John, and thank you to passing parade. He'll be back next, better known as tomorrow, actually, during Dave Hearn's Coast Magazine at around about 20 minutes to 11. And thanks to Waterman Property, too, for sponsoring that segment. 15 minutes to 11 here on your community radio station. 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

88.7 Adelaide's Coast FM. There's Ringo out the front of the Beatles and with a little help from my friends. And prior to that, we had In Excess with The Devil Inside. And prior to In Excess, we had Jim Croce with Rapid Roy, the stock car boy. This is a guy called Joey Scarbrey and the theme from The Greatest American Hero.

0: 88.7 Adelaide's Coast FM. Joey Scarborough there, and the theme from The Greatest American Hero, Believe It or Not. 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
2: Hello there, I'm Sean Bindley. The South Australian Power Network says they're confident upgrades across the regions will fix the insulator pollution that's been throwing parts of the power grid into blackout. 10,000 of the worst impacted insulators on high voltage lines will be replaced with a new silicon version. The network's Cecilia Schultz says the problem has affected coastal areas like the York Peninsula the most.
3: It's when prolonged dry conditions, a lot of dust, salt, particularly in coastal areas and other contaminants settle on insulators. In the absence of washing rains, when you combine that with just a light moisture, like sea spray, et cetera, or even light rain, creates this conductive path. Basically, electricity jumps in places that it's not supposed to.
2: Planning is underway to increase the number of nurses and hospitals across New South Wales. A minimum staffing level of one nurse per four patients for morning and afternoon shifts in general wards will be introduced. Nurses and Midwives Association General Secretary Michael Waits says it's a welcome move.
4: What this means for patients is better nursing care. And what that means for the state is a more efficient system. So this is a win-win for both our members who will have improved workloads, but importantly, better care for the community.
2: The Court of Appeal is continuing to determine whether Snowtown killer James Lysakis should be released on parole. Yesterday, the court lifted a suppression order which prevented his image from being displayed. Publication of the image has been banned for more than a quarter of a century to give him protection in jail. Court reporter Sean Fuster says Lysakis' lawyer argues he was promised parole for his role in giving evidence against his three accomplices.
5: But as the full court said yesterday, a promise of parole isn't a guarantee of parole. You don't get told you'll serve a minimum of 26 years and then you will get parole. You get told you'll serve a minimum of 26 years and then you may apply for parole. Doesn't mean they're going to open the jail door that day.
2: New South Wales police are investigating potential links to organised crime after a fatal shooting in Sydney southwest. An investigation was launched when five men presented to two hospitals in the space of 90 minutes. One of them has since died and a crime scene is in place at Canley Heights. New South Wales Police Commissioner Mal Lanyon says it's unclear if the attack is gang-related, but officers stand ready to crack down on organised crime wherever it happens.
6: The indiscriminate use of violence, the complete disregard for human life is something that we won't tolerate as an organisation. I've been very strong in saying that we will focus on organised crime, and I think the results from Task Force Falcon and other operations that we conduct demonstrate that.
2: A 70-year-old man is facing more than 200 fraud charges allegedly relating to NDIS payments. Financial Crime Squad detectives say the man was a carer for the alleged victim who lives with an intellectual disability. It's alleged he helped set up a bank account into which NDIS payments were deposited and fraudulently used the account to make personal purchases totalling more than $54,000. The West Australian man will front court today on 264 charges of gaining benefit by fraud. And the Australian Red Cross is celebrating its 17,000 volunteers during National Volunteer Week. They visit older people facing loneliness, sort donated clothing, and help at evacuation centres. Spokesperson Jacob Walsh says there's always a need for people to help out.
7: This year's theme for National Volunteering Week is Your Year to Volunteer, which really is encouraging more people to get involved and to make a difference.
2: This is eNews. Firstly to Rugby League, and Blues players have expressed relief at Reece Walsh's shock omission from the Maroons team for Origin Game 1. Queensland selectors couldn't find a place in their 20-man squad for the incumbent test fullback, picking the informed Kalyn Ponga in the number one jersey. Walsh's Broncos teammates and Blues centre Katoni Staggs admitting the snub came as a surprise.
8: It did, actually. Obviously, I know what Reece can do, and he's a talented footy player, and it's sad to see he's not in there, but also probably good too. He can do things that not many people can do in the game.
2: In AFL, former Essendon Chief Executive Craig Vozzo will review the best practice football departments as part of a potential shake-up to the Bombers set up for next year. Coach Brad Scott is expected to come under the microscope as his side prepares to face fellow cellar dwellers, Richmond, West Coast and Carlton over the next 3 weeks. Premiership captain James Hurd says the buck stops with the senior coach.
9: Development is led by the senior coach. Your senior coach needs to lead the development. Development part of an organisation, which I think Geelong has been the best in the competition at for years and years, is about all facets of a player's game. It's how you build a player from the time they walk into 18 to the time they leave. That is on the field, off the field.
2: In football, North London has erupted into chaos, with tens of thousands celebrating, Arsenal ending their 22-year wait to be crowned Premier League champions. The Gunners will finish the season on top of the table after defending champions Manchester City drew 1-1 with Bournemouth. Australian Independent Radio News.
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0: A partly cloudy Wednesday with a high chance of showers, becoming less likely in the late morning, and I can confirm that the sun is out here at Glandore, so hopefully the showers are becoming less likely. We're expecting a top temperature of 20 degrees for the city of Adelaide. It's currently 17, and for Thursday and Friday, the same. Partly cloudy and a top of 20 degrees. Good morning, you're with Rob McLennan on a Wednesday morning. It's 5 minutes past 11. Great to have your company. G'day to you. G'day to Sam at Christy Downs. He was heading out with his transistor into the garden. So keep dry, Sam. And keep dry to you as well. No one to chat to this week. Well, during this hour. So I'll be chatting to you. And that's very, very important. Lots of music to keep you entertained. And we'll start off with this one, with the Beach Boys doing a nice cover of the Stevie Wonder song, I Was Made to Love Her.

88.7 Adelaide's Coast FM. There's a guy called Billy Williams, and I'm going to sit right down and write myself a letter. And we started off with the Beach Boys, and I Was Made to Love Her, taken off the Wild Honey album, a cover of the Stevie Wonder classic. This morning my kids said that their ear hurt. So I said, on the inside or outside? So they walked out the front door and came back in and said, both.

0: 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There's Kate Sobrano and I Won't Let You Down. It's 15 minutes past 11.
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88.7 Adelaide's Coast FM, Christopher Cross, and Say You'll Be Mine. Things that tell the truth. Small children, drunk people, and gym pants.

88.7 Adelaide's Coast FM. What a great song and what a great rendition there by the Twilights with Needle in a Haystack. Just love it. It's 22 minutes past 11, and this is a great song too. I'm referring to Mike McClellan and the song The One I Love. It was one of those wonderful yet almost forgotten hits of the early 1980s, hence the lack of availability over the years to get it. Singer-songwriter Mike McClellan is possibly best remembered for his 1979 Song and Dance Man single, and had been involved with for some time with the folk music scene, recording for EMI with successful album sales, prior to signing with Albert Records, who, as we know, had a strong pop and rock heritage. For Albert's, this was stepping a little outside the box, signing up Mike McClellan, but they did, and it was very successful for everyone.

0: 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There's the George Baker selection. That was a huge hit for them. Paloma Blanca.
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0: Two to share with you this morning. Football South Australian History Museum are conducting talks and tours during South Australian History Trust History Festival throughout the month of May, where Football South Australia Service Station, that's where it's being held, at the Service Stadium is what I'm trying to say very well, Matilda's Drive off O'Brien's Road at Chepps Cross. There's one on today, yes, Wednesday the 20th of May from 2 until 3.30, so you've got time to get there after lunch, refereeing connections and history group involvement. And then there's one next Thursday the 28th of May from 11.30 to 1 o'clock, and that's all about media connections. For further information about Football South Australian History Museum, you can contact Margaret at magsbowden@gmail.com. And, of course, this Football South Australian History Museum is all about soccer, not Aussie rules. So just need to clear that up. And all part of South Australian History Trust History Festival. Red Faces is an annual fundraising event supporting mental health of our kids. It's held at the Arkabar Hotel, and it's this coming Saturday, the 23rd of May, and all the proceeds go to Grow SA. Red Faces is a talent quest evening featuring special guest judges, live guest entertainment, charity auctions, spot prizes, door prizes, raffles, and the theme for the night is Red Dress, with prizes for the best dressed. 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

Isn't that a good song? And don't they do a great version? And I'm referring to the local Adelaide band Travis, which was an offshoot of Travis Wellington Hedge. And they ditched Wellington Hedge and just called themselves Travis, and doing a great cover of the Beatles song Drive My Car. 25 minutes to 12 here on your community radio station, Adelaide's Coast FM. This is a good song too. This is a guy called Bajere, and interestingly, he was a one-time member of the band from Sydney, Tame and Shud. Lindsay Bajere scored this particular hit, She Taught Me How to Love Again, in 1977, by simply calling himself Bajere. This was almost a theatrical-style character that Lindsay created for the persona of Bajere. Memories of the beret-wearing Bajere performing for the odd countdown appearance or two, and it's a great little classic. Here it is.

88.7 Adelaide's Coast FM, isn't that a classic? Just love it. Little Eva and the Locomotion, and prior to Little Eva we had Bergère. She Taught Me How to Love Again, a song that got to number 19 here on the charts in South Australia. G'day to Brian. Yes, Brian, he's still around, and great to hear from you, Brian. And Brian rang up to say how much he enjoyed my little ditty, and so I thought I'd share another one with you. Back in 2012, after his girlfriend broke up with him, a Chicago man bought a car for $500 in her name and abandoned it illegally, parked at an airport. The car accumulated over $100,000 in parking fines, which the city demanded his ex-girlfriend pay. Golly gosh, that's a bit savage.

0: 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David Bowie from 1976 and The Gene Genie.
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Just love that song, and what an incredibly clever group they were. 1927, an Aussie band, Compulsory Hero, and I think it's great. It's 6 minutes to 12. Who's following me, you ask? Well, Bevan Wilkins, as always, between 12 and 2, with Those Were the Days, with a Z. After the 1 o'clock news, he always features a songwriter, and today's songwriter is John Stewart, a one-time member of the Kingston Trio. He would go on to be a very successful songwriter and solo performer, but listen after the 1 o'clock news. Well, listen between 12 and 2, but after the 1 o'clock news, and you'll hear all the songs that John Stewart wrote for others.

Love it. Kathy Kirby here on Adelaide's Coast FM with Secret Love. Time for me to go. Thanks so much for your company this morning. Gee, I bumbled along this morning, haven't I? Golly gosh. Well, I suppose we have those days, don't we? And I certainly had one today. Won't be like that next Wednesday. I've already smacked myself on the wrist. Rob, you won't be doing that again. Bevan's faultless. Never makes a mistake. Just cruises through 2 hours. Has his eyes shut. Does it with a breeze. I'm going to leave you with Booker T and the MGs, and this is called Doin'

0: Bevan's up next.
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2: This is Air News South Australia edition. I'm Sean Bindley. The SA Power Network says they're confident upgrades across the regions will fix the insulator pollution that's been throwing parts of the power grid into blackout. 10,000 of the worst impacted insulators on high voltage lines will be replaced with a new silicon version. The network's Cecilia Schultz says the problem has affected coastal areas like the York Peninsula the most.
3: It's when prolonged dry conditions, a lot of dust, salt, particularly in coastal areas, and other contaminants settle on insulators. In the absence of washing rains, when you combine that with just a light moisture like sea spray, etc., or even light rain, creates this conductive path. Basically, electricity jumps in places that it's not supposed to.
2: The Court of Appeal is continuing to determine whether Snowtown killer James Vlasakis should be released on parole. Yesterday, the court lifted a suppression order which prevented his image from being displayed. Publication of the image had been banned for more than a quarter of a century in order to give him protection in jail. Reporter Sean Fuster says Vlasakis' lawyer argues he was promised parole for his role in giving evidence against his three accomplices.
4: But as the full court said yesterday, a promise of parole isn't a guarantee of parole. You don't get told you'll serve a minimum of 26 years and then you will get parole. You get told you'll serve a minimum of 26 years and then you may apply for parole. Doesn't mean they're going to open the jail door that day. Vlasakis can apply for parole again on August 5 this year, and August 5 next year, and August 5 the year after, and so on and so forth until he either gets it or he dies in prison. So we're going to do this regardless of what happens in this situation, again and again and again until he eventually gets out, which means it is inevitable that at some stage in the next decade, South Australia will become the first place in the world to parole a serial killer.
2: A teenager has been arrested after police found a stolen car in the driveway of a home at Elizabeth Downs. The Ford SUV was reported stolen during a break in Port Nullunga 5 days ago. Senior Constable Rebecca Stokes says the teen attempted to flee from officers and hid in a tree before he was arrested.
5: Subsequent search of the Ford allegedly uncovered a sword and stolen number plate. And the 16-year-old boy from Salisbury North, he's been arrested and charged with illegal use of a motor vehicle, unlawful possession and possessing a prohibited weapon.
2: In sport, Adelaide's players will head to Tasmania today ahead of tomorrow night's match against Hawthorn in Launceston. The Crows have some big selection calls to make, including whether to pick Riley Filthorpe, Taylor Walker, Mitch Hinge and Callum Archie, who are all pushing for a return from injury. Meanwhile, Port's players will have their main session of the week today as they prepare for Saturday night's clash at home against Carlton. Debutant Tom Anastopoulos had 16 touches in his first game against the Gold Coast, and he says it's something that he'll remember for the rest of his life.
6: Yeah, I couldn't believe it. It was, yeah, special day and, loved every minute of it. And, never forget it. Never forgettable day.
2: In cricket, Josh Inglis has smashed 60 from only 29 balls to help the Lucknow Super Giants amass an imposing 5 for 220, but it wasn't enough. The Rajasthan Royals chasing down the total with 7 wickets in hand and 5 balls to spare, thanks largely to a wonderful innings from 15-year-old Vaibhav Suryavanshi, who belted 93 from just 38 balls. And the Adelaide 36ers are reportedly closing in on securing a coach for next season, with former Perth Wildcats championship coach Trevor Gleeson the hot favourite to take the job. This is Air News South Australia.
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7: Well, it looks like this morning's showers have cleared and we can expect a top today, this Wednesday afternoon, of 20 degrees. After an overnight low of 10, a partly cloudy Thursday with a top of 20, and a repeat of a top of 20 on Friday. Oh, currently it's 18 degrees in Adelaide.

Well, good afternoon, and yes, thank you once again for tuning in to Adelaide's 88.7 Coast FM. Bevan Wilkins with Those Were the Days, brought to you by station sponsors Lifestyle Mobility. A big thanks to Ralph next door, who got it right by saying that I never get it wrong. thanks to Rob for the last 3 hours of great music. I was taking some people through the studio here, and they were amazed that there's this man next door actually playing 78s, about 33 and a thirds. Yes, those big LPs. They were stunned. Anyway, Rob will be back next Wednesday at 9 a.m. for his magazine program. I'm going to start with what was called the hardest working band in Australia, The Strangers.

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Music explosion with a little bit of soul. 16 minutes after midday. Bevan with those for the days on Adelaide's 88.7 Coast FM. After several name changes and record contracts, Sydney band The Throb signed with the same management as the Easy Beats. The choice of their debut single was left to their producer, Ted Albert, who selected the pick of The Throb's live repertoire for their first single, a wild, pounding version of Fortune Teller. Songs often heard on Coast, but have you heard the B-side? An original written by two of the band members.

Gray, slick out front of Jefferson Airplane with Somebody to Love. And we had Strawberry Alarm Clock starting out the day, and two Australian bands before that, Ram Jam Big Band with Sunshine and I Feel Fine, and The Throb with Believe in Me. Me being Bevan, with Those Were the Days on Adelaide's 88.7 Coast FM, program sponsored by Lifestyle Mobility. Month after the Four Seasons recorded Beggar's Parade, that was back in 1966, British group The Falling Leaves released it as a single, and I think it's a lot better than The Four Seasons, but we'll have our own opinions, I suppose.

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Mike Nasmyth on vocals. That was the Monkees with The Girl I Knew Somewhere. And if you like the Monkees, they pop up again in the songwriter segment where I feature the music of John Stewart that comes up after the 1 o'clock news. But up next, we've got Francois Hardy, who, we really only know her by the one song, Only You Can Do It. But back in France, Hardy had 11 top 10 hits between 1962 and 68, and over her career released over 20 LPs. Here's one of the singles.

Oh, Never Say Never Again. That was the Dorsey Brothers Orchestra. And prior to that, we had Anything Goes from Paul Whiteman and his orchestra with vocals by Ramona Davies. We've got the news at 2 o'clock. 1 o'clock. But to get us there, this is Hal Kemp and his orchestra with Lullaby of Broadway.

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1: I'm Mark Dransfield. The US and Syrian governments have apparently stepped in to help return the remaining ISIS

0: brides and their children to Australia. Federal politics reporter Nelson Scott.
1: A group of six women and their kids remain in a Syrian camp where they've lived for close to a decade after joining their husbands, who are Islamic State fighters. It's understood the US has been putting pressure to get the cohort out of the camp and back home. News Corp reports Syrian officials are now facilitating the release of travel funds from the group's relatives before finalising flights to Australia. Government MP Julian Hill says the group are not welcome back and will face consequences if they arrive.
2: If they return to Australia, they'll face the full force of the law.
1: The opposition's John O'Dunningham claims Labor should do more to delay their arrival, arguing they pose a security risk.
3: They are the government. They can do something about it.
1: 13 women and children returned to Australia earlier this month. Three women remain in custody on serious charges. Nelson Scott, Canberra.
0: To Victoria, where the Princes Highway remains closed in Dandenong after two men were killed in a fiery high-speed crash. Christy Cooper has the latest.
4: Around 1:20 this morning, a driver travelling along the Princes Highway in Dandenong lost control and crashed into a tree on the centre median strip. The car caught fire, killing two men aged 19 and 38, both from the Dandenong area. Major collision investigator Craig McAvoy says debris was spread over 100 metres.
5: At this point in time, it appears speed is a significant contributor to the collision.
4: It happened in front of Dandenong High School. Police and teachers did their best to prevent students from witnessing the scene as they arrived at school. Christy Cooper, Melbourne.
0: Police are investigating potential links to organised crime after a fatal shooting in Sydney's southwest. Sean Bindley with more.
6: An investigation was launched when five men presented to two hospitals within the space of 90 minutes, one of whom later died. A crime scene is in place at a home in Canley Heights, and two cars have been seized for examination. Police Commissioner Mal Lanyon says it's unclear if the attack is gang-related, but officers stand ready to crack down on organised crime wherever it appears.
7: The indiscriminate use of violence, the complete disregard for human life is something that we won't tolerate as an organisation. I've been very strong in saying that we will focus on organised crime, and I think the results from Task Force Falcon and other operations that we conduct demonstrate that.
0: Overseas now, and the World Health Organization fears the number of suspected Ebola cases in eastern Congo could reach 1,000 in coming days. The BBC's Thomas Makwana reports.
8: More than 500 people are now feared to have been infected by this rare strain of the Ebola virus, with the number who've died climbing steadily each day. The WHO's DRC boss, Anne Anshia, said the U.S. withdrawal from the organization in January and other international aid cuts were making it harder to respond. Medical supplies are arriving in eastern DRC, but facilities remain patchy. Doctors can currently test just 6 patients an hour for infection. The Director General of the WHO, Tedros Adhanom Ghebreyesus, says he's now deeply concerned about the speed of the spread.
0: Checking the Aussie share market, the All Ords is trading down 67 points at 87.61. One Australian dollar is buying 70.98 US cents. This is AIR News. First to tennis, and there's a major injury blow to one of the game's top players. AIR Sports' Paul Walsh has details.
9: After recently revealing that he would not be taking part in the French Open due to a wrist injury, the world number two Carlos Alcaraz has announced through social media that his layoff will now be extended to the grass court season, including Wimbledon, a tournament that he won in 2023 and 2024. The 23-year-old Spaniard, who already has 7 Grand Slam trophies in the cabinet, first felt discomfort at the Barcelona Open in mid-April, but has not been able to shake off the injury to a degree where he feels comfortable competing at the highest level. Paul Walsh for AIR Sport.
0: NRL, and Billy Slater's defending his decision to name Kalyn Ponga at fullback for Queensland as criticism mounts on the Maroons coach for leaving Rhys Walsh out of the squad. Speaking on Nine's Billy Slater podcast, the NRL legend says the Knights star has passion like no other.
10: Last year, got injured, made his way down to Sydney from Newcastle on game night on crutches just to be in and around the group. It shows how much this means to him. I've got great admiration and respect for Kalyn as a person.
0: And in AFL, St Kilda forward Jack Higgins won't make the trip to Perth to face Fremantle on Friday. He's been ruled out with knee soreness. Australian Independent Radio News.
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12: Well, the next 3 days is, as so often happens around this time of year, all very similar type weather patterns. Expect a top today of 20 with an overnight low of 10. Tomorrow, a top of 20. And Friday, also 20. Currently, it's... that ruined it. It's only 18 in Adelaide.

Well, once again, good afternoon. Bevan Wilkins with those for the days, sponsored by Lifestyle Mobility here on Adelaide's 88.7 Coast FM. Now, at this time each week, I've been featuring a different songwriter, and today it's John Stewart, who had a remarkably long career from being a part of the Kingston Trio in the early 60s, went on to write a number one hit for the Monkees in the later part of that decade, and had his own top 10 hit in the late 70s. First up, though, Reg Lindsay, a song that made it to number six in Adelaide in 1971.

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Bevan with those with the days on Adelaide's 88.7 Coast FM. The Monkees with Daydream Believer. Before that, Reg Lindsay Armstrong. Both written by this week's featured songwriter, John Stewart. Although the Love and Spoonful had their own prominent songwriter in John Sebastian, it didn't stop them from recording a couple of songs by Stewart, the most successful being this one.

0: the loving spoonful, never going back.
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Frank Sullivan and Dirty Kitchen with July, You're a Woman. Time now for a song written and performed by our featured songwriter for this week, John Stewart, who passed away in 2008, aged 68. Includes Stevie Nicks on backing vocals and was a worldwide smash hit in 1979.

0: That was the Wailers with Tall Cool One. And before that, John Stewart with Gold. 29 minutes after 1 o'clock. Time, I reckon, for this.
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0: The Birdside branch of the National Trust of South Australia are holding their Pioneer Women of Adelaide exhibition at Beaumont House and Garden, 61 Glenburn Road, Beaumont, on Saturday the 9th of May, Saturday the 23rd of May and Sunday the 31st of May, all from 1pm to 4pm. This exhibition will celebrate six pioneer women of Adelaide who made a significant impact on the early days of our settlement. A presentation by Sandy Whitelaw will be held on each exhibition date from 1pm to 2pm about these inspiring women. Complimentary tea, coffee and biscuits will be available for visitors to enjoy during their visit, provided by the Burnside Branch volunteers. You can stroll through the olive groves, cottage garden beds, herb and vegetable gardens, and the fruit trees and along the sweeping lawns to enjoy the afternoon tea. For any inquiries, call Mark on 0430 900 062. The Plains Community Group, shortened to PCG, is a small, not-for-profit community group operating in the Adelaide Plains Council area. Their main priority is to do small things which have a positive impact, especially for children. Their events include the Twinkling Light Competition held early in December, plus the Twinkling Trail for Children. The PCG are looking for volunteers. So if you have a desire to help the community and can spare 1 to 2 hours a month, work well in a team, can generate great ideas and or love to talk to people, then you're the person to call Anna on 0449 579 334. Kerry for our community, 88.7 Adelaide's Coast FM. Oh, well, let's continue with the music. Just got to get me mouse going here. Here we go.

Hi, I'm Barbara. I'm one of the older Coast FM listeners, but this station really makes my day, and I listen to it all day.

Bobby Scott with Chain Gang, and we had Rave on giving us Heartbeat. There was the Moonee Valley Drifters, Mean Mama Blues, and started that bracket with Dean Beard with Rakin' and Scrapin'. Just gone 17 minutes to 2 p.m. and after the 2 o'clock news, as per usual, we've got John Morrissey with Backtracks. 2 hours of great music taking you through until 4 p.m. Now, this program has its own Facebook page, and I put on there the playlist for the coming show. And last week I had Johnny Rivers with Summer Rain, but for some reason I just ran out of time and never got to play it. So here it is this week.

0: 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From under 8s through to senior teams, it's a celebration of lacrosse in South Australia, including the main event, Glenelg versus Brighton, in the men's and women's state league game. 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

long before it was Creedence Clearwater Revival, it was Dale Hawkins, Susie Q. We had Bobby Day with My Blue Heaven and another Bobby, Bobby Sheen, with I Want You for My Sweetheart. Well, I'm Bevan Wilkins. Those were the days for this week. I'll be back next Wednesday. Stay tuned for John Morrissey and back.

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1: I'm Mark Dransfield. A group of young business owners has written to the Prime Minister urging him to scrap the government's capital gains reforms. Federal politics editor Michael Packey.
2: As part of a suite of budget changes, the 50% CGT discount will be scrapped and instead linked to inflation. There's concern the move will discourage investment. 40 entrepreneurs have reached out to the Prime Minister urging him not to proceed. Lucy Gamble is among the business owners who's put her name to the letter. She argues people feel there's no reward for risk.
3: I really get the feeling that they don't understand small business.
2: Anthony Albanese has told the ABC the majority of small business owners won't be affected.
4: The campaigns that have been run aren't based upon facts of what is actually occurring.
2: Legislation to rein in capital gains and negative gearing deductions may be passed through Parliament by the end of next month. Michael Packey reporting.
1: Unions are pushing for a 6% minimum wage increase at the Fair Work Commission, citing the predicted surge in inflation. Hearings are underway in Sydney. An accused thief has suffered a serious leg injury.

0: after impaling himself on a fence while trying to escape police just north of Brisbane. Chloe Affleck reports.
1: Police were called to a McDonald Road business in Clontarf around 4:30 this morning following reports two men were attempting to steal metal tubing from the site. On arrival, the pair attempted to flee when one of the men impaled his leg on a fence, sustaining a significant injury. Officers immediately rendered first aid and applied a tourniquet to his leg before he was transported to Redcliffe Hospital in a serious but stable condition. His alleged accomplice fleeing the scene on a bike. Investigations into the matter are ongoing. Anyone with information is asked to come forward. Chloe Affleck reporting.
0: A 70-year-old Perth man is facing more than 200 fraud charges allegedly relating to NDIS payments. Financial Crime Squad detectives say the man was sharing a home with the alleged victim who lives with an intellectual disability. It's alleged he helped set up a bank account into which NDIS payments were deposited and fraudulently used the account to make personal purchases totalling more than $54,000. Doctors are urging people to get vaccinated amid the worst outbreak of diphtheria since records began. The resurgence of the disease began in the Northern Territory but has since spread to South Australia, WA and Queensland. There have been over 220 cases reported this year and one suspected death. Federal Health Minister Mark Butler says it's a significant outbreak.
2: This, by a very big distance, is the biggest outbreak of diphtheria we've ever seen. It's about 30 times the average number of diphtheria cases that we've seen over the last 5 years or so. So it's a very, very concerning outbreak.
0: A Melbourne teen has become the youngest Australian to climb Mount Everest. Bianca Adler reached the summit this morning. Her grandma, Margaret Harrington, says the 18-year-old couldn't wait to get on top of the world.
3: She left earlier than what originally they might have planned because there were quite a few people coming behind and plus the wind is very strong up there. So they tried to leave and beat the crowd and beat the strong wind.
0: This is Air News. In tennis, Carlos Alcaraz has sensationally pulled out of Wimbledon, continuing to battle an injury to his right wrist. It follows his withdrawal from the Madrid, Rome and French Opens. AFL and Adelaide's Riley Filthorpe and Callum Archie will return tomorrow night against Hawthorn in Tasmania. Campsites for the 2026 Bathurst 1000 have sold out in record time, less than 90 minutes after going on sale to the public Monday morning. Leonie Kay reports.
4: The sellout means over 7,000 campsites across Mount Panorama, which will host over 25,000 race fans, are spoken for, nearly 5 months out from this year's great race. A record renewal period saw over 90% of campsites reserved by returning campers ahead of Monday morning sale, with the last site snapped up just on 11:30 a.m. Eastern Standard Time. In addition to Australia's most prestigious motor race, the Bathurst 1000 is the largest annual camping gathering in the Southern Hemisphere. The Bathurst 1000 takes place on October 8 to 11, where Grove Racing's Matt Payne will look to go back-to-back after 2025's unforgettable great race. Leonie Kay, Air Sport.
0: And the NRL has confirmed the four clubs heading to Las Vegas for next year's season opener. Parramatta will take on the Titans before the Storm take on the Tigers. Australian Independent Radio News.
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6: Yes, good afternoon. Adelaide's weather, we're right on 18 degrees, going down to 10 overnight. And Thursday's partly cloudy and 20 degrees. Friday, partly cloudy and guess what? 20 degrees. Big thanks to Bevan. Bevan will be back next week just doing it all over again. John Morrissey and Backtracks brought to you by the Summit and Surf Club Bar and Bistro, the home of all-day dining, 11 a.m. Wednesdays till late on Sundays. We're bringing back some musical memories of the 60s and 70s and a touch of country. And let's hit the deck. This is Buzz Casson and Adam and Eve.

motivation song, Mark Lindsay up front, and the Raiders backing him up, Paul Revere and the Raiders. And before that, the one-hit wonder for Bud Casson and Adam Nee from the 70s. Let's play an A and B side out of Aussie land, and this is Johnny Young and the Company, A and B side.

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0: Neil Diamond and Songs from the Brill Building. Do-wah-diddy-diddy-dum-diddy-doo.

Blue Suede, their version of Hooked on a Feeling, and before that, songs from the Brill Building. Neil Diamond and his version of Doo Wah Diddy Diddy Dum Diddy Doo, Bee Gees.

0: Bee Gees and Kitty Can, even if I can. But this is a bit of homegrown talent. 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
1: Busted flat in Baton Rouge, heading for the trains, feeling nearly faded as my jeans. 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
0: Yes, a couple of weeks ago, one of the original Clefs, Barry McCaskill, passed away. And let's play a little song as a tribute to Barry McCaskill and the Clefs.

classic Stevie Wright and the Easy Beats out of the 60s, and Who'll Be the One? And before that, what did we have? Easy Beats and, Jim Morrissey and Backtracks right now. We keep it with the Adelaide going-ons from the year of 1966 and a long-lost 45 from our own Johnny Mac. That'll Be the Day.

0: Johnny Mac and the Mac Men, and a great version of the old Buddy Holly song of That'll Be the Day, out of the year of 1966, a long lost WNG 45.
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0: Backtracks and back-to-back lost to 45s from the 60s. This is Gene McDaniels and Chip Chip and Bobby Darin and things.

0: to do.
1: Bobby Darin and just the classic things, and before that Gene McDaniels and Chip Chip. This is Manfred Mann and Ragamuffin Man, sticking with the 60s, that track's.

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1: I'm Mark Dransfield. Unions are pushing for a 6% minimum wage increase at the Fair Work Commission. Hearings for the Commission's annual wage review start today. Employer groups argue workers should get a below-inflation pay rise. ACTU President Sally McManus says the Middle East war has put pressure on the cost of living and our lowest-paid workers deserve more.
2: We'll be arguing that workers should get a 6% pay rise to make sure they keep ahead of inflation, with inflation going up because of the war. Employers are arguing that workers should get a pay cut.
1: Police are searching for two men after a targeted fatal shooting in Sydney's southwest. More from Jefferson Shaw.
3: Overnight, officers were called to a Canley Heights home after reports of gunshots. Police were also called to Liverpool and Fairfield hospitals. When men presented with gunshot wounds, a 28-year-old man has died from his wounds. Another four have neck and shoulder injuries. Detective Superintendent Craig Middleton says officers are searching for two men seen leaving the Canley Heights home where the shooting is believed to have taken place.
4: Very early, I can't confirm the exact motives for why that attack or why those two males attended.
3: He says they're aware of organised crime links, but can't confirm that at this stage. Jefferson Shaw, Fairfield Police Station, Sydney.
1: South Australian police are still investigating the circumstances behind the shooting of a man at an Adelaide house early yesterday. The 27-year-old suffered a gunshot wound to his leg, with police finding a pen gun inside the Christie

0: Downs House. Police Commissioner Grant Stevens says pen guns are highly unstable and there are severe penalties for people caught with them.
1: Most pen guns, in some respects, can look a lot like a pen. They're the same shape, sometimes a bit thicker. They are a homemade device, highly unreliable. They usually only carry like a 22 bullet, one bullet at a time. So you have to put the bullet in and, you know, it has like a spring-loaded device that you pull back and it discharges the weapon. Highly unpredictable, dangerous. The penalty for having one in your possession can be 15 years imprisonment.
0: Families and friends are rallying around an 87-year-old Perth lollipop man after he was allegedly pushed to the ground and robbed by a teenager. Police say the incident happened just before 9 yesterday morning at Ross Moyne, with an 18-year-old charged over allegedly assaulting the traffic warden and stealing his hat and whistle. Nine News reporter Amber Wilkinson says the local community has been quick to show its support for the much-loved 87-year-old who wasn't able to head back to his post today.
2: Probably taking a bit of a breather, a bit of a break, a bit of a time to recover after what happened yesterday, but it hasn't stopped people coming and supporting him. We've seen the local principal and we've also seen a local mum step in to fill in his shift today, which has been really heartwarming to see.
0: Australians planning to travel to Thailand for more than a month could soon need a visa. Since 2024, Aussies have been able to visit for 60 days visa-free, but the Thai government has now revoked that exemption. And a nationwide search is underway for a new koala detection dog on the Sunshine Coast. It follows the retirement of 11-year-old Bear after a decade of service trained to help locate koalas in need of rescue. The International Fund for Animal Welfare team is looking for a rescue dog with high energy, non-aggressive and under the age of 2. This is AIR News. A major shock in the NRL with Rabbitohs forward Jai Arrow revealing he's been diagnosed with motor neurone disease. The former Queensland State of Origin star has been forced into immediate retirement at the age of 30. South's chief executive Blake Solly has read a statement on Arrow's behalf.
3: Over recent months, my symptoms have affected different parts of my everyday life. On medical advice, I'm not currently medically cleared to train or play at the required level, and I'll be stepping away from those duties while I focus fully on my health, treatment and rehabilitation.
0: The dates for this year's AFL draft are out. Round 1 will be held on November 19, with the second and remaining rounds taking place November 20. There will then be a gap before the rookie draft on November 23. The trade period runs from October 5 to 14. Free agency is from October 2 to 9. Tennis, and Carlos Alcaraz has pulled out of Wimbledon, continuing to battle an injury to his right wrist. And Arsenal has ended its 22-year Premier League drought. The Gunners crowned after Manchester City's 1-1 draw with Bournemouth this morning.
4: That's it. There is the full-time whistle. The title race is over and Arsenal are the champions.
0: That audio thanks to the EPL, Australian Independent Radio News.
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6: Yes, Adelaide's weather was still on 18 degrees and going down to 10 overnight, so that's rather chilly. But Thursday, it's going to be partly cloudy and 20. Friday, partly cloudy and 20. And Saturday, partly cloudy and 20 degrees. Backtracks, John Morrissey, brought to you by the Summit and Surf Club Bar and Bistro, the home of all-day dining. 11 a.m. till late Wednesday, till late on Sundays, and right through. And a lovely place. It'd be lovely down there tonight, looking out onto the foreshore, home of all-day dining, as I said, 11 a.m. to late on Sundays, and bringing back some musical memories from the 60s and 70s, and a touch of country. Got a birthday song dedication here. Happy birthday to you, Cheryl, and I hope you have a safe one and a big night. And then we've just got a song just for you, or to just get you going. This is Tommy James and the Shondells.

I think that's one of those songs just for you, Cheryl. It sounds just as good today as when it came out. Tommy James and the Shondells and Moni Moni, a train song.

The King and old Chuck Berry song of Memphis, Tennessee. And the last Train to Memphis, a train song for this afternoon from Bobby Charles. Rubettes from the 70s and Sugar.

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Johnny Rivers back in the charts in the late 60s, the old Beach Boys song of Help, Help Me Rhonda. 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
2: Yeah, a couple of things to tell you about. Sunday sessions, where the weekends linger a little longer. On Sunday, the 24th of May, come and see Judith War and the Rockandully Roos, our own Judith War. The band will commence playing at 2 o'clock, going right through until 5, and there's give them a ring, and the bar's going to be open from 1 till 6. 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Doors are going to open at 6:30. There is a small entry fee, BYO drinks and nibbles, and there's going to be raffles. So caring for our community, 88.7 Adelaide's Coast FM. And coming down, that'll be a good one, a Sunday there at the Sunday Sessions with Judith War and the Rockandully Roos at Club Holfast. 583 Anzac Highway, right down the end on the other side there, and it's easy to get into and easy parking. 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
0: Yeah, 60s gold. This is Frankie Ivory.

And when I was 6 years old, and before that we had Frankie Ifield and Please, a long lost little 45, this is the New Beats. And the

Little Hickory 45 from the 60s and the Birds and the Bees. And big thanks for your company this afternoon. Stick around at 4 o'clock. Russell will be in at 4 o'clock with 2 hours of great music right through until 6. And big thanks to our sponsor, the Sumpton Surf Club Bar and Bistro, the home of all-day dining, Wednesdays 11 a.m. till late on Sundays. And we're going to go out with Chris Farlow and the Rolling Stones song of Out of Time. And the Tremolos and a long loster from them is Suddenly You Love Me. And Behave Yourself. And maybe the Crows can win on Saturday afternoon over there in Tasmania. Beat Hawthorn, eh? Did pretty well last week. Chris Farlow and Baby You're Out of Time. Stick around at 4 o'clock for Russell.

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1: This is Air New South Australia edition. I'm Sean Bindley. The SA Power Network says they're confident upgrades across the regions will fix the insulator pollution that's been throwing parts of the power grid into blackout. 10,000 of the worst impacted insulators on high voltage lines will be replaced with a new silicon version. The network's Cecilia Schultz says the problem has affected coastal areas like the York Peninsula the most.
2: It's when prolonged dry conditions, a lot of dust, salt, particularly in coastal areas, and other contaminants settle on insulators. In the absence of washing rains, when you combine that with just a light moisture, like sea spray, etc., or even light rain, creates this conductive path. Basically, electricity jumps in places that it's not supposed to.
1: The Court of Appeal is continuing to determine whether Snowtown killer James Vlasakis should be released on parole. Yesterday, the court lifted a suppression order which prevented his image from being displayed. Publication of the image had been banned for more than a quarter of a century in order to give him protection in jail. Reporter Sean Fuster says Vlasakis' lawyer argues he was promised parole for his role in giving evidence against his three accomplices.
3: But as the full court said yesterday, a promise of parole isn't a guarantee of parole. You don't get told you'll serve a minimum of 26 years and then you will get parole. You get told you'll serve a minimum of 26 years and then you may apply for parole. Doesn't mean they're going to open the jail door that day. Vlasakis can apply for parole again on August 5 this year, and August 5 next year, and August 5 the year after, and so on and so forth until he either gets it or he dies in prison. So we're going to do this regardless of what happens in this situation, again and again and again until he eventually gets out, which means it is inevitable that at some stage in the next decade, South Australia will become the first place in the world to parole a serial killer.
1: A teenager has been arrested after police found a stolen car in the driveway of a home at Elizabeth Downs. The Ford SUV was reported stolen during a break in Port Nullunga 5 days ago. Sydney Constable Rebecca Stokes says the teen attempted to flee from officers and hid in a tree before he was arrested.
4: Subsequent search of the Ford allegedly uncovered a sword and stolen number plate. And the 16-year-old boy from Salisbury North, he's been arrested and charged with illegal use of a motor vehicle, unlawful possession and possessing a prohibited weapon.
1: In sport, Adelaide's players will head to Tasmania today ahead of tomorrow night's match against Hawthorn in Launceston. The Crows have some big selection calls to make, including whether to pick Riley Filthorpe, Taylor Walker, Mitch Hinge and Callum Archie, who are all pushing for a return from injury. Meanwhile, Port's players will have their main session of the week today as they prepare for Saturday night's clash.

0: home against Carlton. Debutant Tom Anastopoulos had 16 touches in his first game against the Gold Coast, and he says it's something that he'll remember for the rest of his life.
1: Yeah, I couldn't believe it. It was, yeah, special day, and, yeah, loved every minute of it, and, yeah, never forget it. Never forgettable day.
0: In cricket, Josh Inglis has smashed 60 from only 29 balls to help the Lucknow Super Giants amass an imposing 5 for 220, but it wasn't enough. The Rajasthan Royals chasing down the total with 7 wickets in hand and 5 balls to spare, thanks largely to a wonderful innings from 15-year-old Vaibhav Suryavanshi, who belted 93 from just 38 balls. And the Adelaide 36ers are reportedly closing in on securing a coach for next season, with former Perth Wildcats championship coach Trevor Gleeson the hot favourite to take the job. This is Air New South Australia.
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3: Currently 18 degrees in the city. Sunset at 5:15 tonight before an overnight low of 10 degrees. A partly cloudy Thursday ahead with a maximum of 20 degrees, while Friday similar, top of 20 and partly cloudy. Showers late on the weekend look due. Good afternoon, Adelaide. 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
4: 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Uno, due, tre, quattro. 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

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G'day there and welcome along to the Hump Day Drive. My name's Russell Gorman and thanks for coming along for the drive today. A special welcome to the show with our new show sponsor, Alwyndor Aged Care at Hove. Supporters of Southern Community since 1949. Today's drive kicked off with the Little River Band and a Glenn Shorrock song from their debut self-titled album and Statue of Liberty. Quite relevant these days. That was back in 1970. Drive, as usual, will stay mostly in the 60s, 70s and 80s today. Hit some memories from number one's classics to classic album tracks all on the way till 6 o'clock tonight. I've also a nice drive in while listening to JM's classic backtrack show, No Rush, Just Cruisin'. So thanks for some gems today, Mr. Morrissey, who'll be back at 2 o'clock next week, as usual, and laying it all down then. As always, if you see any problems on the road, give me a call on the studio number when the music's playing, of course, and I'll share it out there with others. 83711000 is that number. This is Gary Puckett and the Union Gap on your Coast FM.

0: Adelaide's 88.7 Coast FM. You're with the Rooster here on this Wednesday drive. Dawn there, Tony Orlando out the front with a cover of the 1962 Drifters hit with Goffin and King song, that one, Up on the Roof. Gary Puckett and the New Union Gap before that, Ted, in 1969 with This Girl Is a Woman Now. Okay, we'll be coming back shortly with Gilbert O'Sullivan, Susie Quattro, and a bit of T-Rex.
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0: 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You with the Rooster on the Rooster's Drive, Wednesday Drive, hump day today. You beauty on the way to the weekend, eh? Half past two, or coming around to 4:30 here on the coast. And, well, of course, that was Mark Bolan and T-Rex there, Boogie Rock from the UK glam rock band. Banger, gong, get it on. And Susie Quattro before that, chart topper from the American-born British rocker there from 73, 48 Crash. And Gilbert O'Sullivan kicked us off with Matrimony. And it was a lovely time too, wasn't it? And a bit crazy. Okay, yeah, look, we're coming back with a bit of David Bowie, Van Morrison and Rene Gaia straight after this short message.
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Adelaide's 88.7 Coast FM, our great voice, great Australian voice there, Renee Geyer, and a hit for Linda George back in the same year, 1974, Mama's Little Girl. Van Morrison before that with A Real Real Gone out of 1990, and David Bowie kicked us off from his 1983 Let's Dance album, Cat People. Strange one, that one. Okay, Rod Stewart now from his Night on the Town album out of the mid-70s, Tonight's the Night.

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Adelaide's 88.7 Coast FM, 5 minutes to five here on the coast. The Who there, Pete Townsend's song from 1968. What a great song it was too, Magic Bus. And before that we had from their East album out of 1980, a great Australian band there, Cold Chisel, Remember the Days. Let's go and see them live. Woo, wowee. Rising Sun, that song was called. What an album that was too, from them East. Some magic songs on that one. Okay, coming up to the new sport and weather now, getting you there. One of the biggest things to come out of Wolverhampton, one of the great rock bands of the 70s, Slade, this one, and probably one of their famous hits, or certainly the one we can badge to them. This is Mama, We're All Crazy Now.

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1: I'm Alan Baskin. Doctors are urging people to get vaccinated amid the worst outbreak of diphtheria since records began. The resurgence of the disease began in the Northern Territory, but has since spread to South Australia, Western Australia and Queensland. There have been more than 220 cases reported this year and one suspected death. Federal Health Minister Mark Butler says this is a significant outbreak.
2: This, by a very big distance, is the biggest outbreak of diphtheria we've ever seen. It's about 30 times the average number of diphtheria cases that we've seen over the last 5 years or so. So it's a very, very concerning outbreak.
1: The World Health Organization is warning there's significant uncertainty about the spread of an Ebola outbreak in the Democratic Republic of the Congo. 136 people have died in the outbreak so far. Epidemiologist Dr. Paul Griffin says it's highly unlikely to become the next global pandemic.
3: The risk of this being across other borders other than locally is extremely low. It's actually something that's quite hard to transmit. It's not like a respiratory virus.
1: The federal government is being criticised for deferring the introduction of price caps on aged care packages. Mark Dransfield with that story.
4: The limits on service charges for support at home packages were due to come into effect at the start of July, but the government has now deferred them indefinitely. The caps would have ensured no elderly person would be ripped off for any services provided. Patricia Sparrow from the Council of the Ageing says it's a disappointing move.
5: There are concerns about constructing price caps now that would include some short-term or one-off costs that might artificially push prices up. We were concerned about that, but what we've been advocating for in the interim is that there should be stronger pricing protections that are going to help older people while a really well-constructed price cap is developed that doesn't bake in costs that shouldn't be there.
1: 40 young business leaders have written to the Prime Minister urging him to reconsider the capital gains tax revamp. As part of a suite of budget changes, the 50% CGT discount will be scrapped and instead will be linked to inflation. There are claims the change could discourage investment, damage the economy and hurt productivity. One of the signatories is bedridden entrepreneur Bill Avenden, who says the changes are bad for small business.
6: We started 5 years ago, we built this business up, and now obviously the future is uncertain for us. You know, we want to be eventually reaching a liquidity or an exit event and building generational wealth or wealth for our families to then prosper down the line and continue that entrepreneurship.
1: Australians planning to travel to Thailand for more than a month could soon need a visa. Since 2024, Australians have been able to visit for 60 days visa-free as part of a government effort to boost Thailand's economy post-COVID. The Thai government has now revoked the exemption, with new rules to be determined on a country-by-country basis. A garden symbolising the rail journey between Adelaide and Perth has won a silver medal at the Chelsea Flower Show in London. The garden celebrates the nature of the cities which bookend the Indian Pacific train route. It captures the diversity of Australian landscapes within SA, WA and the Nullarbor Plain, which connect the two states and carries the Indian Pacific train. This is Air News. A major shock in the NRL with Rabbitohs forward Jai Arrow revealing he's been diagnosed with motor neurone disease. The former Queensland State of Origin star has been forced into immediate retirement at the age of 30. The NRL has confirmed the

0: teams bound for Las Vegas for next year's season opening matches. The Tigers will take on the Storm, while the Eels will do battle with the Titans. Geelong coach Chris Scott insists there's no injury concern with Bailey Smith ahead of Saturday's AFL blockbuster against Sydney. The Cats star had been in doubt for the Swans clash with a shoulder problem, but Scott says Smith should be fine.
1: No, no, none at all. He did say he was trying to reprise Chris Judd's double taping over the last couple of weeks. I suspect it's as much, oh, I shouldn't say that, a look thing? No, but his shoulders are fine.
0: The dates for this year's AFL draft have reportedly been locked in for November the 19th and 20th. There'll then be a gap before the rookie draft on November the 23rd. The trade period will run from October the 5th to 14th, while free agency is from October the 2nd to the 9th. The Knicks have taken a 1-0 lead over the Cavaliers in the NBA's Eastern Conference Finals with a 115-104 win. Australian Independent Radio News.
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3: Currently 17 degrees in the city, sunset at 5:15, about 10 minutes now, and this evening before a overnight low of 10 degrees tonight. Partly cloudy Thursday ahead with a maximum of 20 degrees. Friday, similar top of 20 and partly cloudy. Showers look like they'll be coming later in the weekend, probably Sunday arvo, I reckon, from the looks of it. Okay, good afternoon. 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Great to have you on board. My name's Russell Gorman, and welcome to the second hour of the show. Always great to have you listening. Thanks to our new show sponsor, Alwyn Door Aged Care down there at Hove. Great supporters of the Southern community since 1949, and it's great to have them on board. Thank you very much for your support of community radio and for all our sponsors, of course. Don't forget, traffic report in about 10 minutes or so if you're out there on the road. This is Split Ends.

0: 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This is the Roosters Wednesday Drive. Rolling Stones there with Bobby Keys on sax on the title track of their 1980 Emotional Rescue album. Great track, that one. And Split Enz before that with another great track, that both from 1980, that was. Split Enz with Shark Attack. Okay, coming up, we've got Richard Clapton, The Stranglers, The Sports. If you're out having a drive, just take a listen to this.
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2: Good afternoon. A crash in Port Adelaide Commercial Road near the train station. A few others too. 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Fullerton Glen Osmond Road at Fullerton Road. At Power Hills Bridge Road at McIntyre Road. 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

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It's about 27 minutes past five here on the coast. And that was the sports there from their Don't Throw Stones album with the Martin Almager song for the Melbourne rock band from 1979, Suspicious Minds. And before that, the Stranglers there, the British punk new wave band. They moved to more commercial sound, paid off with their highest charting UK hit from 1982 with Golden Brown. And from the Goodbye Tiger album, Richard Clapton, one of the Australia's greatest singer-songwriters, Down in the Lucky Country. Okay, we'll continue on. And from the second single from his Transformer album out of 1972, this is Lou Reed and Satellite of Love.

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0: 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Mark Williams there, written and produced by Vander and Young for the Kiwi Singers Top 10 from 1990, Show No Mercy. Before that, the Steve Miller Band and the title track from their 1976 album, Fly Like an Eagle. And, of course, we put in the space intro because that's what the album sounds like. Okay, coming up, we've got the Loving Spoonful, Steely Dan and Bob Seger. It's coming up in just a moment.
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Adelaide's 88.7 Coast FM. Steely Dan there from their 1980 album Gaucho, Hey 19. And before that, Love and Spoonful with Summer in the City. And look, a big g'day out there to Albie driving around in his big red truck doing all his deliveries, keeping the world ticking over there, Albie. We'll continue rocking on for you in just a moment. Okay, just to let you know what's happening, because I've got about 8 minutes to go or so, what's going on Coast FM tonight. Well, of course, Michael follows on from the drive with Michael at six, and all his contemporary music, as well as his usual and unusual segments, go on until about 7 o'clock, when our award-winning team of Motor Chat comes in to chat motorcycles until 8 o'clock. Karen's After Dinner Mix will have her usual beautiful soundtrack for the evening till 10. She's got a great Dr. Hook sort of tribute for her tonight, I think. Picture Showman is Mike Ryan tonight, and he'll play his wonderful music soundtracks, movie soundtracks, until midnight. Did you go to the movie show the other day? We had one on Sunday that was very successful, a great movie, and well supported. Thanks for your support if you came along. Okay, coming up right now, well, it's about 8:02, we'll... we'll have a look. Here is Bob Seger of the Silver Bullet Band and Main Street.

Adelaide's 88.7 Coast FM, the wonderful voice of Bob Seger and the Silver Bullet Band and Main Street. Fabulous song, that one. Big hit for him, too, back in the 70s. Well, that's about it for me. Thanks for tuning in to The Drive today. Also, thanks, of course, to our new show sponsor, Owender Aged Care at Hove. Great to have you on board. What a great couple of calls I had today. Callers Alex and Rosemary and Albie, of course, gave us a call as well. And love your work, guys. Thanks for that. Keep tuning in to 88.7 for the rest of the evening if you've got a chance, because there's plenty of variety on this community station. We are live and we're very local. I'm a local boy. Went to school just down the road. Take you up to the news, sport and weather right now. And Michael Peters, of course, at 6 o'clock. Here's the Doobies. And from their Stampede album out of 1975, you can take me in your arms and rock me. Hope you rock this one, Albie. This has been Russell Gorman, Roosters, Wednesday Coast Drive. Have a good evening and please stay safe, everyone.

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1: I'm Alan Baskin. The federal government has rejected claims by the New South Wales Premier that more needs to be done to address income tax bracket creep. This is when a pay rise pushes a worker into a higher tax bracket and inflation still limits their real buying power. Chris Minns says this needs to be addressed, claiming families now spend half their week working for the government. But Treasurer Jim Chalmers argues Australians will soon see lower taxes.
2: This is a government which is cutting taxes for every Australian worker. 13.3 million Australian workers will get another tax cut from this government in the budget. We are cutting taxes five times in three different ways.
1: There are growing concerns as a deadly diphtheria outbreak spreads across the country. Cases have been reported in the Northern Territory, South Australia, Queensland and Western Australia. Experts say it's Australia's worst outbreak in at least 50 years, with more than 200 cases nationwide. Infectious diseases expert Dr. Paul Griffith says one of the factors for the outbreak is a decline in vaccination rates.
3: We've had a fantastic vaccine, and with high coverage, you see diseases like this completely controlled. But when that coverage falls, unfortunately, you increase the susceptibility in the population, and then a small number of cases can rapidly lead to an increase in cases.
1: Melbourne teenager Bianca Adler has become the youngest Australian to climb Mount Everest. The 18-year-old Year 12 student has called her dad after she reached the summit this morning.
4: Hi, Bianca. How do you feel?
5: The weather is really bad.
4: We're so proud of you, Bink. It's amazing what you've done.
5: It's bad. Physically, I feel great. You just need to take some photos and go because it's a little bit cold and windy and dark up here.
1: The Prime Minister has met the mother and grandparents of Kumanjayi Little Baby in Alice Springs. The five-year-old girl was found dead by Northern Territory Police last month. Her death sparked anger in the community, with a 47-year-old man charged over her murder. Anthony Albanese has visited Old Timers Camp, where he lay flowers in memory of the little girl. A Perth man is facing more than 200 fraud charges relating to NDIS payments. Detectives say the man was a carer for a victim who lives with an intellectual disability. It's alleged he funneled NDIS payments into a bank account, using the funds to make personal purchases of more than $54,000. Physicians say the serious long-term side effects from chemo radiation in women are often overshadowed by the focus on beating the cancer. Many women experience severe radiation burns, prolonged pain and treatment-induced menopause once their treatment cycle ends. Dr. Tonya Mazzini says supportive care can significantly improve quality of life and reduce symptom burdens.
6: It's really important to start these conversations early on. You know, go into your doctor, go into your oncologist with a list of questions. Look at the resources that are around you.
1: To the Australian share market, the All Ords has closed down 112 points at 8717. One Australian dollar was buying 71.02 US cents. This is Air News. In NRL, the Blues are playing down injury concerns surrounding star centre Stephen Crichton. The Bulldogs skipper sat out the team's first training session at Wyong.

0: Captain Isaiah Yeo says he's in no doubt for next week's Origin opener.
1: Now, I think it might just be a little niggle from the magic round, but as far as I know, he'll be fully training tomorrow. So, you know, just looking after him for the day. We didn't do all that much. So I think it was just to give him another day to recover, and he'll be right tomorrow.
0: Rabbitohs and former Origin forward Jai Arrow has announced his retirement after being diagnosed with motor neurone disease. In AFL, Euroyorks Kilda will continue to be cautious with Nisaya Wanganeen-Millera as he continues to recover from a calf injury. The 23-year-old will miss at least another two games with a low-grade strain. Saints coach Ross Lyon says the club won't rush their superstar.
2: He's on track, he's pretty bubbly, he'd like to be playing, he says, I feel $1 million, but sports science takes over and calves, you know, there's been players, if you get a chronic calf, you're gone, like Hanbury and Bennell and, you know, McKenzie here, there's probably a few others around the league, you've got to be cautious with them.
0: Carlos Alcaraz has been forced to withdraw from Wimbledon as he continues his recovery from injury. Australian Independent Radio News.
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4: And the weather for the next couple of days, we are headed for a total of 20 degrees and a minimum of 10 and partly cloudy. Then on Friday, we're headed for 20 degrees and a minimum of 11 and partly cloudy. And a big thank you to Russell, as per usual, for another great Wednesday Drive program. And you can catch him same time next week right here on Adelaide's 88.7 Coast FM from 4 till 6 as our show kicks in right after at 6 o'clock with Michael at 6. So it's a show that brings you all that is happening around our community, around the music scene, whatever it is, we bring it to you. So let's unpack what we have in store for us tonight. And what we have tonight is we have our usual segments with movie reviews. We have our weird news segment, Day of the Week. Lots to get through. So let's kick things off with our very first song of the night.

0: Mama, hot mama vibes. 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

And that was Bulletproof by LaRue there. And it's time for our news segment, our weird news segment, where we talk about the news that has taken place over the course of the last week and bring it to you so you don't have to go looking. But this is a story that you may have seen on your TVs, on your news feeds. So, pocket watches have become all the rage now. They've become very popular all of a sudden. People have been lining up outside of watch shops for days just to get their hands on a very specific type of one. They've been clamming to get one as though they are desperate to get their hands on an iPhone release. So it's very, very in hot demand, pocket watches, all of a sudden. But even though here in Australia we were very well behaved, in Sydney, in Melbourne, even here in Adelaide, we were very well behaved by comparison to other countries that you would only probably think that they might have gotten a bit carried away compared to us here in Australia. In London, sniffer dogs had to be deployed and shops had to be closed due to the sheer number of crowds that had descended on the site. In London, well, not just in London, in Milan, in Italy, there were actual riots going on outside of watch shops. And in Paris, pepper spray and tear gas had to be deployed to disperse the unruly crowd. Now, the thing is that I understand why people are excited, because watches are a statement piece. Pocket watches are a statement piece. It makes sense as to why people are so excited to get their hands on one. But maybe we're getting a bit overexcited. Maybe it's not just me, but maybe we're getting a bit overexcited if we are violently brawling in the street over a pocket watch. Maybe that's a sign we're getting a bit too overexcited or overeager if we're resorting to actual physical violence because of a pocket watch. Maybe that's just me, but just an observation. But there we go. So not only that, they are now retailing for online at a very substantial markup. So the thing is that people are capitalizing on the demand for these specific ones. Now, let's move on and bring you the latest in music. Here's our next song.

And that was Green Garden there. And then before that, we heard Awkward by Sam Sisko and Shut Up and Let Me Go by the Ting Tings. And after us here on Michael at 6, we have a lot here on Coast FM to get you through tonight. At 7 o'clock, we have Motor Chat with Kathy, Eby and Harold. At 8 o'clock, we have the After Dinner Mix with Karen Montgomery. At 10 p.m, we have the Picture Show Man with Mike Royans, followed by the Midnight Special with Dave Gable filling in. And then we have Roger Davey filling in on the Music Express at 3 in the morning to take you through to 6 in the morning with Thursday Breakfast presented by Bruce Hartley. So a lot of entertainment ahead for tonight. And here is our next song.

0: And that was Daniel Johns with Cool on Fire. And then before that, we heard Great DJ by the Ding Dings. And now, let's talk about our review segment. Now, the thing is that it's been a while since we analysed So Bad It's Good movies. So this is where we're going to go for at least the next few weeks, as to tie into the release of Scary Movie, which is being released very soon. Basically the mothership of parody movies in the mid-2000s, because with this series of movie, Scary Movie movies, it then helped create the other movies that we saw in cinemas everywhere between 2006 and 2008, 2010. So, in particular, movies done by two directors that people either love or they absolutely can't stand, Friedberg and Seltzer, or otherwise known as Jason Friedberg and Aaron Seltzer, the master of the movies, where it's basically take a popular thing from that year and put it in and don't really say or do anything with it, just have it on screen for some reason. So they made five of those movies between 2006 and 2010, and we're going to be dissecting them. Now, we did dissect them a while ago, a couple of them, but we could very well, and this is what we're going to be doing, to analyze whether they stack up more now than they did back then. So we'll be starting at the bottom of this. So Disaster Movie was made in 2008, released in 2008. At that time, we had a total of three parody movies that year. We had one in January, Meet the Spartans, that we'll be talking about later on. We had a superhero movie released in March 2008, and then we had this movie in August 2008. And this is also noteworthy in that this was the first time that these movies lost money. Previously, the last three times that they did this, they were able to say, yes, we don't care what critics and audiences think about us or think about our work. We got $84 million out of it, so we don't care what any of you think. But this was the first time that it finally probably began to dawn on them that the money train might finally be beginning to come to a halt, as they lost money on Disaster Movie. Or at the very least, they made enough to get their budget back, but they didn't make a profit. So that was noteworthy. And it's also noteworthy that this got 1% from the critics. Normally, movies would get 15, 20% on critic review websites. This got 1 out of 100. So 99% of people out of the 92 reviewers that posted reviews did not like it. So this is normally where we talk about acting and talk about plot. Now, there is no plot to talk about. There is no acting to talk about. All this is 88 to 90 minutes of basically spot the thing. It's basically a string of scenes of topical things that were popular in 2008. Celebrities that were popular in 2008. TV commercials that were popular then. Movies are popular then, celebrities are popular then, and not actually say or do anything with them. They just put them on screen for some reason and then do a very bad impression of it and then make a very either tasteless joke or not funny joke and either make it go on too long and make it even less funny than what it already was, or at the very least, try and do as much offensiveness as possible to try and say something, or gross out humour and try and say something with it. So that is basically all it is. It's just basically spot the reference in 2008. There's nothing else. So, And plus, it's also the screen debut of Kim Kardashian, who made her screen debut in this movie. And, yeah, that's probably enough said about this movie. Now, the thing is that if you are a fan of disaster movie, if you're a fan of parody humor, stupid humor, I guess reference humor, then you might get something out of it. If you were a fan of the movie back then, you might be a fan of it now. But everyone else, there are many other parody movies out there that are 50 times better than Disaster Movie. And I'm sure there are billions of them that if you go searching on the internet, you'll find one. Now, let's throw to our... well, let's throw to our sponsors. And then we'll be back right after this. Don't go anywhere.
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0: will catch us, stop.
1: And that was Leave It Alone by Operator Please. And it is time for our day of the week, where we talk about the specific days or events that people are celebrating, and then we talk about the ones that coincide with the day of our show, since there's one every single day of the year. And today is not only May 20, 2026, but it is also Embrace the Ordinary Day. So it's a day where it's about being fine and embracing a day where nothing really that exciting happens. Just be fine and be happy of it being just an ordinary, boring day. And then, oh, nothing's exciting happening to me today. That's fine. It's fine. I'm happy with what the day is. And let's just be present in what the day that I'm having is. So I guess there is something to be said in how, I guess, positive that is to experience that. Now, on that note, that is us done for another week. And thank you so much, Evan, for joining us. We'll be back same time next week here on Michael at 6. We will be going out with a couple of songs. We'll be going out with Shut Up and Leave Me Alone by Matthew Clark and Ashley Clark. We will have White Lies by Max Frost and Draft with Dancing John Doe. And then don't also forget to make sure you stay tuned for Motor Chat. They'll be coming up in the next 9 minutes. And we'll be back bright and early next Wednesday, 6:00 p.m. for more fun interviews, lots of segments, lots of music, so you won't want to miss it. And here is our next song. See you next week, everybody. Bye-bye.

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1: And good evening. The time is 7 p.m. The temperature in Adelaide at the moment is 15 degrees. We're going down to a pleasant evening of 10 degrees. Lovely sleeping weather. Tomorrow, partly cloudy and a maximum of 20 degrees, with a chance of morning fog, but the winds will be light. Friday, 20 degrees, partly cloudy, same day as Thursday. And Saturday will be the best riding day with a maximum of 21 and partly cloudy. Sunday with a possibility of a few showers. So get your riding in early Saturday and maybe early in the morning on Sunday. 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
1: Yes, good evening, as Cathy said. It's 7 o'clock and you're listening to Motor Chat. Harold, Cathy and Evie sitting here in the studio, and on the line we have a man who's dedicated the bulk of his working career now to road safety. Good evening, Peter Fraser. How are you from the Sierra Group?
2: Yeah, look, I'm going okay, mate, and hi to all the team.
3: G'day.
4: Hi, Peter.
1: Yeah, thank you very much for giving us so much of your time to talk to you at the moment. We know that you're a very busy man. What before we got on the phone, you said you were up at some ungodly hour of the morning, and you're up again tomorrow morning, and heavens knows what. You've just got home from work. So we'll do this fairly quickly for you.
2: No problem.
1: Yeah. Now, okay, it's National Road Safety Week, which is something that you've been sort of fairly instrumental in implementing in across Australia. How important is this week to you?
2: Well, the focus was always to ensure that we have safety without, you know, we ask people, drive survivors. As you know, that's 2012. Which was in New South Wales, where I am right now. I'm up in Brisbane, and in Queensland in 2013, after when we started the second campaign, after my beautiful daughter was killed, the Gateway Bridges up here were offered to us by Queensland Railways to light up in yellow for this event, and of course that was the start of National Road Safety Week. The great part is that, you know, with the with support across the nation, not just at government level, but organisations, community groups and the like, it's become a really powerful a focus on road trauma and what we can do to ensure that everyone can get home safe. So it's got both of those elements to it, you know, honouring those people who have been lost, but also how do we change the behaviours in terms of what way we drive on our roads, ride on our roads. And, of course, the other component is ensuring that our infrastructure is fit for purpose. And that's another really important component.
1: Actually, it's quite interesting that you should say that, because that's Harold, Cathy and myself, and another member from the Motorcycle Riders Association, we actually did a survey with our country members. So we went around to all of the country, not all, but quite a few of the large country towns, and we asked motorcyclists, what is working for you in your area and what is not? And almost without fail, they came up with very specific black spots that road infrastructure was just not up to standard, whether it be a poorly designed corner, a corner that's been damaged and hasn't been repaired and so on. And it's across the country, this problem.
2: And that's absolutely right.
1: I think the problem that we have, of course, is that we have a big country, a huge amount of bitumen that needs to be laid out, and unfortunately a relatively small population to actually pay for it.
2: One of the keys that we push, which is both as

0: of the International Bright Assessment Program and also the Australian Bright Assessment Program is a thing called three-star or better. When we want our roads to be up to that standard, which is between halfway between the one and the five, so your fives, which have got, you know, main highways, which are lanes, barriers and the like, to ensure people are kept safe, through to one star, which are, you know, our gravel roads are, but sometimes the speed limit is set far too high for those roads. Mm. And especially when you're talking about gravel roads or dirt roads that are set at, you know, 80 or 100 kilometres an hour that you can't ride along or drive along safely. And some of the roads are just crazy. I remember over in Adelaide a couple of months ago, and one of the roads just outside of Adelaide, I'm travelling down there in the hills, and set at 80 kilometres an hour, you squeal your wheels if you're doing more than 60 in the curves down there.
1: Yeah.
0: And the problem is, people think that because of the fault speeds, that it's safe to do those sorts of speeds. And of course, we're actually giving people bad information. So one of the things that we talk about is, what's the appropriate speed for the type of infrastructure, the roads themselves? And, you know, we spend, and we will one day, spend trillions of roads, but we're not yet. And so what we need to do is to set appropriate speeds so that, you know, as people travel along, they're not going to put themselves, or just as importantly, and on occasions far more importantly, all those on the road ahead in danger. And, you know, that's a very important part. But, of course, the major focus for National Road Safety Week this year is distraction. And, of course, we see, and all your listeners would recognise, that distraction is playing an increasing part every single day in road trauma and, unfortunately, death as well on our roads. And that's, as I say, the key component that we're talking about this during the course of this week.
2: So, Peter, what do you think are the main components of distraction?
0: Well, the mobile phone, look, everyone recognises it's an absolutely important instrument that we're able to do our work, we're able to do play and all the rest of it on. But what we're seeing, I'll give you the example, we did a survey back in, well, just last month, April. It was an anonymous survey, but unbelievably, 40% of millennials and 50% of Gen Z, so, you know, basically measuring through from 17 up to, you know, 40, said that while driving, they've not only used their mobile phone to take photos, but also video. So what's happening? It's such compulsive behaviour, and we're actually putting those on the road ahead, absolutely in danger. It's bad enough that people are doing that and putting their own lives at risk, but they're actually putting everyone else's life at risk.
1: It goes into the addiction type thing. It's not just a compulsive behaviour, it's an addiction. And they can't get off their social media, their texting, their phone calls. They have to have it now. And I guess that's just part of the way we've been brought, or they've been brought up, to know that they can have things that they want now.
2: And also the fact that people compulsively photograph or video inane things, like they have to photograph
3: their meal,
2: or here's me doing my nails, and all sorts of stuff like that.
1: Oh, do your nails, Harold?
2: I don't photograph it.
1: Right.
3: But, no, it's dead right, though, Peter, in that you see the distractions, and I suppose I get a little bit hot under the collar when I'm in a taxi and you see the driver forever fiddling around with their next fare machine, you know, telling them where to go for the next one. Meanwhile, I'm in the car. I don't care what he does I do actually care what he does when I'm not in the car. But when I'm in the car, I want him to concentrate on doing exactly, to get me to where I have to go safely. But the MRA has actually been using a sticker which we've been trying to get far and wide. And it's quite simple, black on white, hang up and drive. And, you know, that's the one message that we're trying to get out there.
0: No, look, it's an incredibly important one. Mm. In fact, one of the things I've been talking about, including at the national launch at Parliament House in Brisbane here on Monday night, I was over in Adelaide probably about 2 months ago, and I'm coming in from the airport, and, you know, it's the 60 zones are driving into the city, and here's this guy who passes me in a BMW M3, wouldn't have been more than 2 years old. Of course, you can talk to that car. He's speeding past me and holding his mobile phone in front of him.
1: Mm-hmm.
0: And you think to yourself, how dare you not only put your life at risk, but put everyone else's life at risk as you speed by on your mobile phone in front of your face.
3: Mm.
0: And this is the sort of compulsive behaviour which I've got to say is, you know, having lost our beautiful daughter, and that's the reason I was brought into this space 14 years ago, because of distraction, we're seeing that increase. And, you know, the other the real challenge we have, and we're actually talking these days to the media, because what's happening is, you know, a lot of young people will put on TikTok or Facebook or Instagram, mostly these days, Facebook, not so much, but the other two, absolutely. They'll put themselves doing aberrant behaviour on the road. They'll actually video themselves.
1: Yeah.
0: And the problem is that we then have on the 6 o'clock news, that'll be shown that this is aberrant. So there's this compulsion where people think, this is a way of also getting a bit of notoriety in the media.
1: Yeah.
0: So, you know, in social media as well. So we've actually got to start to say, especially in terms of television and social media, people who are putting that stuff on, it's got to absolutely report stuff. But, you know, and I use the example of e-bikes up here in Brisbane last week, where there were literally hundreds of e-bikes riders misbehaving on the roads. And, of course, that's shown on the 6 o'clock news.
3: Yeah, yeah.
0: You know, we've got to change this as part of changing culture.
3: Yeah. Actually, we've taken up the attitude when the media has come to the MRA for comment, especially on this sort of behaviour, you know, filming something stupid, a hoon type behaviour or whatever.
0: Yep.
3: We actually refuse to comment for the simple reason that by us putting our comment on it, we're actually glorifying the act that they're showing, and therefore we're giving them their 5 seconds of fame, and that's what we're trying to stop.
0: Absolutely, and you know, I think that's another part of our policy. Certainly, it'll be a campaign back with media, social media, to say this has got to be. We've got to ensure that, you know, what controls we have over in Australia, we don't want this stuff shown, because it's just a way of inciting the same sort of really poor behaviour. So, you know, that's another incredibly important thing. I think, as part of a campaign, we'll probably start that either later in the year or into the new year, by the next National Road Safety Week, because, again, we want to try and avoid people doing bad behaviour but putting other people at risk in the process.
1: Yeah. The other thing that we have found, too, it's not just drivers and riders. We're looking at people who are riding the mobility scooters, so the e-bikes and the scooters, etc., also pedestrians, and we're finding there is a significantly larger amount of pedestrians that are putting themselves at risk by looking at their phone continually whilst they're crossing roads, while they're walking, even walking down a pavement, and they've got a bike coming towards them, they don't see them, they just walk straight into them. So we've got all of those vulnerable road users who are doing the wrong thing as well as cars.
0: Yep, no, there's no question. That's exactly right. But one of the things, in terms of the vehicles, one of out of the survey, which actually gave me a little bit of heart, one of the other questions was, if we've got passengers and the person is actually on their phone doing something in a project, more than 90% said they would not be offended if that behaviour was called out. So they actually said, you know, get off your phone.
1: Mm.
0: So, you know, as a passenger, we've also got that right. And I know one of the standard ones is those who have got kids. Kids are great because they'll always tell you something wrong.
1: Oh, they do.
0: Absolutely. I've got grandkids. It'll be exactly the same thing. So, but that's, from the real positive of it. So we ask people, when you see bad behaviour, call it out.
1: Mm.
0: You know, you're sitting in a vehicle, call it out. Because if you're now uncomfortable with the way someone's driving, whether it's speeding, whether it's distraction, if they're, you know, if they've been bloody drinking, get out of the car, protect your life. We've got actions that we can take. But one of the things that we tend to resist is we don't want to insult someone as they're doing something. But, you know, we've actually got to say, bad behaviour, call it out, speak up.
3: Yeah, because I suppose, you know, the other option is if you don't call it out, well, unfortunately, you could very well be the victim of that bad behaviour in the long run.
0: Yeah, and that's exactly right. In fact, a young woman, Hannah, did a presentation yesterday. We had a co-lab, as it's called, up here on the Transport and Main Roads. And this beautiful young woman, Hannah, who was at the time, travelling along while a young guy was speeding. There were five in the vehicle. And she talked about the 19 operations that she's had since last year. And she spoke so beautifully that she was, in ICU for 8 days. She was then in recovery for weeks. And then she's had all these operations. Because instead of calling out this bad behaviour, and it's one of the things that she said, we just allow this. So a young guy, 17-year-old, none of them been drinking. But he decided, he'd be speeding along, showing off, and he's crashed and put this beautiful young woman in hospital, in ICU, and close to death. And this is the reality, One of the things that really disturbs me, since I got brought into this space back in February 2012, there are 17,000 Australians who have been killed on our roads and 700,000 serious injuries. We've really got to start to focus on this and take it seriously.
1: Yeah, yeah. And look, it sounds awful, but the death is instant, and it's gone. People with serious injury have got their whole life almost to live with that serious injury, and if you're talking about 700,000, that's 1/20th of our population at the moment that's living with serious injury from 2012.
2: And everybody knows someone in that situation or knows of someone in their circle. We certainly
0: do. That's exactly right.
2: So that should be a salutary lesson.
3: Yeah. Well, look at, go the other way. The moment somebody, if there's a gun death or a death by a gunshot, there is a lot of media outcry, a lot of action is done straight away. Yet for some reason we seem to accept the idea that deaths on our road or serious injuries on our road are part of living. It's not. It shouldn't be.
0: That's exactly right. And, as I say, when I got brought into this space, with the horrific death of our beautiful daughter, Sarah. She's just 23-year-old, and here she is, just broken down on the Hume Freeway. The emergency lane's built at 1.5 metres wide. It was supposed to be 3 metres there to allow for heavy vehicle to break down in that space. But we decided as engineers, and I started off in civil engineering, and I'm an economist now, I'm a radiotech auditor amongst a whole raft of other things. But back then, we thought it was far more important the movement of vehicles as opposed to the protection of life. And so, I remember getting the voicemail that Sarah left me because I was actually working for Rage Maritime Services, so the department here, I was a manager. And we were in a planning meeting that, it's in February. And so between 8:30 and 12:30, my mobile phone for work was off, but I left my personal phone on. And unfortunately, she left the voicemail on my work mobile. And when I turned it on, I hear my beautiful daughter crying, saying, "Dad, I've broken down on the Hume. I rang the NRMA, but cars and trucks are passing just centimetres away from me, and I'm afraid I could get killed here."
1: Oh gosh.
0: Mm-hmm. And I came out of that meeting at 12:30, and I tried to ring her. And, of course, it went through to voicemail because at 12:32, my beautiful daughter was left in pieces and decapitated on that road.
1: There's no words for that, is there?
3: Yeah.
0: No,
3: yeah. There's
0: not.
2: Are we any closer?
0: Trying to get up as home, safe to their loved ones every day, and it's been my life desire to actually minimise. Every week I'm contacted by people who have been either seriously injured or killed on our roads because we're out there in the public space. So they contact us because we understand what it's like to be a victim of road trauma.
1: Yeah.
0: But at the same time, our policy, in fact, my life is guided by policy, and that's why we've been trying to change legislation, the way we build our roads, because in that way we can provide a better solution than just being as we, 2 days after Sarah was killed, we met as our family and we said, we were not going to be what we called the A Current Affair family. We weren't going to be screaming out there at the driver who killed our daughter. what we need to do is to try and make road safety better for every Australian.
1: Yeah.
0: And that's our job today.
1: So how can other people become involved in what you're, the work that you're doing, Peter?
0: Well, look, especially during National Road Safety Week, it goes from really basic things, you know, on our roadsafetyweek.com.au. They can go on there and they can make their personal pledge. We don't take email addresses or telephone numbers or anything like that. When they sit down and read through the pledge, all they have to do is click it if they choose to. We only want people to make choices to say, you know, everyone's got a right to get safe, and I'm going to click this and say, I'm going to drive to the speed limit, I'm not going to drive distracted, I'm not going to drive under the influence of alcohol, drugs, and I'm not going to drive tired. These are all choices that we can actually make on a day-to-day basis. And so when people go and make that pledge, they're pledging it to themselves, but they're also pledging it for their loved ones, for their family, for their friends, for their colleagues. And we have to ask them, you know, have a talk about the instance of road trauma, because it was evidently saying that, you know, there's everyone knows either a person that's been killed or a person that's been seriously injured on the road. We've got to start to rip the band-aid off this and expose it, because we're not, you know, I understand exactly what it's like to actually have someone who literally killed in a road crash. But we need to actually have people talk about it when they can. And I have no expectation that everyone can get out there and talk about it. Sometimes you just want to rumble up in a ball, like, you know, on the launch, I actually explained that I'm back in council because, you know, being out there every week, I'm talking about how we can improve and all. Seeing photos of my beautiful daughter or video breaks my heart every single time.
1: Yeah.
0: But we need to get out there because it's not about the statistics. It's about general story that people put their feet into your shoes, and then all of a sudden their hearts change. And that's what we've got to do and have that discussion.
1: Yeah. Mm-hmm. And I think that's most probably one of the only ways that we're going to reach people is by using that emotive skill.
0: Yeah.
1: We have a program in South Australia called Road Awareness Program, and it's put on by the Metropolitan Fire Service. They go out to schools and they do an absolutely incredible job, but they usually have a family who have been, like you, touched by road trauma. And the emotion of it gets the kids, and they really do respond to that.
0: Look, and I think the important thing is, you know, and I tend, especially when I'm doing presentations, I'll talk of the horror, but I talk about the beauty of that person that's been lost.
1: Hmm.
0: You know, back when Sarah was killed, before we buried her, I'd made a video of her, basically her life. It ran for 4 minutes. To a song called This Is Our Last Goodbye. And to see the beauty of this person, to see what we've lost and her own contribution that she would have made to society, I think does change hearts, in actual fact. You know, because I explain why I'm doing this work is because Sarah was my inspiration. She was at school, you know, a member of the St. Vincent's Paul, and used to go out and read to people in old people's homes. And after she left school, she wanted to be a photographer, but what she did was she'd put a backpack on, she'd work in hospitality, she'd save up her money so she could then volunteer looking after kids, including in orphanages overseas in third world countries. She was a giving person, never wanted to be in front of the lens, always wanted to be behind it, so she didn't want any accolades. But I, you know, she is my inspiration, and she travels with me every day that I move around this country.
1: Yeah.
3: I think, Peter, in what you've just said, is probably part of the reason why the three of us are actually in this studio at the moment, in that we take road safety seriously. We've worked for it on motorcycling for a lot longer than we've been on air, and we've been given this opportunity here. We've got an hour of having the public's interest. We know that there's a reasonable number of people out there listening to the message that we have, and certainly we hope that by us talking about it, by bringing people like yourself to them, at least they will then help to spread that message further again, so that it gets the more it gets spoken about, the wider it's going to go.
0: Look, that's absolutely right. In fact, one of the things that we say, especially in presentations or in discussions with organisations, government, et cetera, I say this is Peter Fraser's story, but it's one of those 17,000 stories which are unknown to people in terms of people being killed. And there's 700,000 who've been introduced into hospitals because of road trauma, some of whom later on will die. You know, they've lost limbs, they've broken backs, they've got brain damage, blah, blah, blah, all the way through to that. And I said, what we need to do is to say, yep, that's Peter Fraser's story, now here's mine. And by actually sharing those stories, we change hearts. And that's what we've got to do. I often, you know, and this is funny for me because, as I said, I'm an economist. I can talk statistics till the cows come home. But what I learned was, you know, it was like the cows come home, you hear the cowbells, everyone would be asleep. Tell a story about the reality of your life, and all of a sudden, you can hear the pin drop. People recognise and put themselves into your shoes. And as an example, we became very close with the Assistant Commissioner for Highway and Traffic Command here in New South Wales very early on, and through a very strange situation. But he and I were driving back one day. He was dropping back, I live in the Blue Mountains west of Sydney. And we get to a set of lights, and Assistant Commissioner Hartley turned to me and he said, you know, Peter, sometimes I really hate you. I said, oh, that's not John. And he said, you know, I've been Assistant Commissioner in this area for the last 6 years or whatever it was. And he says, now I worry about my kids getting home every day.
1: Oh, wow. Yeah.
0: That's the thing. And just as I said, we got involved with New South Wales. It was the first area getting involved with New South Wales Highway and Traffic Command, so Highway Patrol. But the strange part about that, I then had met the Assistant Commissioner about 4 months earlier than this event when we were doing a presentation at one of the road safety conferences. And when I met him, he was sitting doing a heavy vehicle thing with my director in Roads and Maritime Services. And anyway, as I'm walking past, I'm showing that I've got a USB, saying this is how I spend the days off, and my director says, Peter, do you know the Assistant Commissioner, to which I said no, and Assistant Commissioner Hartley said, you live in the Blue Mountains, to which, of course, I said yes, and he said, my wife loves you, and I always say I checked the dam, didn't go for his revolver. But his wife goes by a different name. Her name is Kylie Pettit. Sergeant Kylie Pettit, the person who told us about Sarah being killed.
3: Right, yeah.
1: Okay, so that's where the connection is, yeah.
3: Yeah.
0: Absolutely. People are connected in ways you can't believe sometimes.
1: And look, I know it's an emotional bit, but what's the reaction that you had when you were told?
0: I remember I got home. I left work early because I couldn't get through to Sarah. And as I had no thought that she would have been even injured, let alone killed. And I remember I drove home from the station, and I saw my son's ute parked around the wrong way, and there was a police car there. And I thought, I better tell Benny to turn the car around. I don't want him to get booked. And as I opened the door, I walked down the stairs, and there were these two female police officers crying. And my family screaming, and I remember falling to the ground catatonic, saying she's only just broken down. And I could hardly talk. And indeed, the next day, I thought that was going to be the worst day of my life, but the next day was when my wife and I were driven down by my brother-in-law to Goulburn Morgue, and we had to be carried in to identify our beautiful daughter and then carried out. You know, it's funny for me because I spend my whole life talking to people, but for that first week, I could hardly say a word. Indeed, I couldn't speak at my beautiful daughter's funeral. But one of the things that I did do was I tied, Sarah's favourite colour was yellow, so I tied a yellow ribbon to the aerial of our vehicle. But what amazed me over the succeeding month was that our community in the Blue Mountains started to tie yellow ribbon. Sorry, makes me emotional. To their cars in solidarity with us, and it started to spread across New South Wales and into South Australia and into Queensland. And in 2015, that yellow ribbon became the national symbol for road safety. So I'm extraordinarily proud of that.
1: I can understand that. Thank you for sharing that with us. It's a hard one to share, isn't it?
3: Yep, and actually, again, just to let you know, that yellow ribbon is very, very proudly displayed on the back of our car too.
1: And I'm wearing mine today because we've had
0: that's beautiful.
1: Yeah, so.
3: Yep, and actually, we've just had a text in from Gary who was, you know, I've just said that to him, I actually said we have some impact in the road safety stuff, not much, but some, and his comment came back with a great big thumbs up. So we're certainly getting the listeners out there listening to what we're saying as well. So that's good. Yep. Now, Peter, one question that we do have to ask, and I know that you're sort of short for time, so please tell us when you have to go. But the campaign that you started off about getting speed reduced past assisting vehicles, how's that going?
0: Look, we're very proud that that's now across the nation. I'm up here in Queensland, and 4 years ago, Mr. Bailey and I was fortunate to be up with him when that was being announced. And here in Queensland, for instance, it's move over, slow down. So if you're on a multi-lane highway, the very first thing we ask you to do is give people the space they need to be safe, so to move across into another lane, but also to slow down. I've actually just been with RACQ here, and we did a media call a couple of hours ago, and one of the things that they're seeing is that near, near crashes, and they've actually got video, which has just been released here, 29 incidents are occurring in the course of the last 6 months, so more than one a week, where people are basically having these near hits. And there's one video of a truck almost running into an wasn't even an attenuator. It was a vehicle being loaded on the back of a tray.
1: Yeah.
0: And someone cut in front of a truck, and the truck had to avoid crashing, had to go into the emergency lane, where, of course, this vehicle was being loaded by RACQ. And fortunately, the vehicle was able to stop, but there was the potential for immediately a double fatality. Mm. And it's the whole issue about we need to slow down and give people who are on our roads the space and the speeds that won't actually injure them, let alone kill them. Mm. And, you know, I'm really proud of the fact that, you know, apart from the Northern Territory, of course, there's laws across the nation in New South Wales, I'm proud of, because it was not just police and emergency services, it's TOEs and roadside assistance. But it goes further than that. All those council workers, all those traffic controllers, all those road markers, construction that occurs on our roads, people are pretending that their lives don't matter and driving past them at high speed. And we've actually got to flip it on its head, and that's the whole issue of drive so others survive. And I'm pretty proud that the Governor-General, Her Excellency Sam Mostyn, has been the latest Governor-General to not only support our work, but she's done a video for us as well, so people can see that on roadsafetyweek.com.au if they want to have a look at it. From the, you know, literally the head of state down, this is an important issue. But if it's only at the head of state and government, we failed. It's got to be at the level of community and families saying, we're going to... In fact, I often will say, how about we make this disagreement between you and I? I'll actively look after your family and you actively look after mine, so we can get everyone home safe.
1: Yeah, okay. So if anyone wants to know about Sarah and National Road Safety Week, how do they find it?
0: Well, the two parts. We've now got literally two websites, and I sometimes laugh at myself because I'm sure my beautiful daughter would be laughing at us right now because she did not want to be, you know, a focus on anything. But they can go to sarahgroup.org, which is one of the websites, and that tells a little bit about Sarah's story and our initial work. And, of course, roadsafetyweek.com.au. They can go and look at what we're doing in terms of road safety. And there's information. There's videos that they can download on a day-to-day basis. And we've got a TBC that's been voiced over by Hamish Blake, you know, 32nd one, which is also out there. And we're really grateful for, you know, these people come to us. In fact, we're really proud of that. They come to us because they believe in the issue of getting everyone home safe. So, you know, whether it's our government, because they have to come on board, but we don't search them out. They've got to come on board if they want to. But also our principal partners, who, you know, consist of things like traffic controllers or, the latest one that's come on is Telstra. Toll's another example. Rio Tinto, another example. Some of our really majors have said they believe that we've got to ensure the safety of all those on the road. And they're also putting in technologies in their vehicles to ensure that that happens, you know, including blacking out, when people are driving, so they can't use their mobile phones until they're stopped. There's all sorts of things that we can do to improve that. But I am certainly grateful for them, and people will see that on the website as well. So they can go to both those websites and find out a little information about both Sarah and also National Road Safety Week.
1: That's such a positive step, isn't it?
3: And while they're there, they can sign the pledge as well and say that I will not be distracted while driving.
0: Absolutely, and we really encourage people to do that. You know, as I say, there's no compulsion to do that, so they have to believe in it. I think it's up to probably around 82,000 that we've got on that that have made pledges over the last, I think, 4 years. I think that's been going. So, you know, and I think there's probably about 5,000 that have been added in the course of this month. So, you know, people who believe in this, we say, please go to the roadsafetyweek.com.au, take the pledge, but then talk to your family, friends, colleagues about why road safety is important to you, because if we do that, we will change behaviour.
2: So, Peter, what would you say to people who have given up, people that say, well, there's really not much we can do, there's always going to be crashes, there's always going to be injuries, people are always going to do the wrong thing?
0: Well, as I said, that becomes a personal choice. And, I guess from our point of view, I understand why people believe that. Some absolutely believe that. And those who have been affected, you do feel like giving up. And as I said, I'm actually back in counselling now. And I let people know that because this is not an easy journey. But when I look around and see, especially if I'm doing a presentation, and, you know, recently with traffic controllers, I look at their faces and I think to myself, this is something that we have to do, because each one of those people has loved ones and they've got a right to be protected, and that's our responsibility to ensure the protection of them. So, you know, if we start to reevaluate, instead of, you know, being that selfish person who's on their phone and not giving a bugger about who's on the road ahead and making a generalisation about, you know, that's just a traffic controller, to say that's a dad, a mum, a sister, a brother, a loved one, and say that person's important, you know, just like my beautiful daughter, just like those 17,000 people being killed. They're all important people. So as Australians, we believe in a fair go. So how about we give them a fair go on the road?
1: Couldn't agree more.
3: I don't think we have a comment to... we certainly haven't got a counter to that at all. So you're absolutely right.
2: It gets
3: right
2: down to everybody making a personal decision to do the right thing.
3: Yeah, Gary's actually come back again with another text saying that, yep, you can always do that little bit more to make people safe.
0: Yeah. And, you know, hopefully lots of people, when we change lane and someone's let us in, we wave. You know, just acknowledge that. And I think that sort of behaviour where we're actually thinking, you know, I'll do something kind for that person, as opposed to monstering that person by, you know, being on top of them or trying to scare them or they're in my way. You know, that little bit of patience and that little bit of kindness goes a long way.
1: It's the attitude of this is my road, you're not going to get into it. And unfortunately, we do that a lot in South Australia. I've noticed when we travel in New South Wales and in particular in ACT, if you put your indicator on, people let you in. But that courtesy, like you're saying, that of letting somebody in is start of that road safety and that courtesy.
0: Yeah, absolutely.
3: Peter, you've given us 40 minutes of your very, very valuable time. Is there anything you'd like to say sort of in closing?
0: Yeah, look, thanks, Herbie. One of the things I think is really important you know, that yellow ribbon, you know, we've obviously got stickers as part of the way we raise funds, and if anyone wants to get a driver's survive sticker, they can actually go on to roadsafetyweek.com.au. But other than that, they can go down to Spotlight, buy a piece of yellow ribbon, tie it onto an aerial, the rear of the vehicle, and they're in front of, you know, don't put it on the windscreen so you're not distracting yourself or anything like that. But when people see them, they've now become moving billboards for road safety. So they can show their advocacy in an extraordinarily simple way. And as I say, we're only a small NGO, and we raise a lot of our funds by actually selling the stuff. So if they want one of the reflective ribbons made by 3M, and that's the same material that's made for the road signs, so they're highly reflective and especially good at dawn and dusk. But yeah, they could put those on the back of their windscreen, and that means that they're a road safety advocate. And the other thing that I'll say, if you ever see two on either side of the rear windscreen, it means that person's been specifically affected by road trauma, either themselves, but mostly they've lost a loved one. And we say, when you see that, give that person the space they need to know that we've got a kinder society, because they're trying to cope with the loss of someone beautiful.
3: Yeah, and I think the whole idea is that really sums that to me sums it up is that courtesy begins with me, and if I don't do it, then nobody else is going to do it for me.
0: That's exactly right. Yep, absolutely.
3: Peter Fraser, we've come to the end of our time here on this program. We definitely want to talk to you again in the future. All we can say is thank you so much for sharing your life story with us, and encouraging other people to think about what they're doing on the road.
0: Yeah, and National Road Safety Week finishes this Sunday. So during this week, you know, and every week, of course, let's all, you know, drive safe and focus on the fact that everyone has that right to get home safe to their loved ones every day. No
1: exception.
0: Thanks, everyone. Appreciate your time.
3: Okay, thanks very much, Peter, and we'll certainly talk again.
0: Good on you. Cheers, guys.
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1: And the time is now 7:45, and Motor Chat is sponsored by the Motorcycle Riders Association of South Australia in partnership with the South Australian Government. Think road safety. Coming up first, we've got the rallies, and Apple Springs is on the long weekend, June 6th, 7th and 8th, and I got that straight from the horse's mouth, Andrew, and if you'd like to talk to Andrew, his number is 0418 803 293. It's a back to basics rally with no badges, but it's good fun. The next one coming up is the Tinny Bar Rally at Mundura Oval on July the 17th, 18th and 19th. Fiona's a person to talk to, and her number is 0429 186 248. It's a camping donation fee only at that particular rally. So Motorcycling SA events, the SA Reliability Rally Round 2, or Trials Round 2, and it's the Mike Connors trial this time, and that's on the 23rd of May at Kyneton Motorcycle Club, and that's at James Road, Killeara. Kadena Ride Day on the 23rd of May between 8 a.m. and Stumps, and that's at the Kadena Motocross Club, 58 Smith Street at Wallaroo. The Tea Tree Gully Motocross Club have got their round three rides, which is an SA Vintage Motocross round, and that's on Sunday the 24th of May at 7 a.m. till Stumps, and the Tea Tree Gully Club is at Para Valley Road. And all of those things are up on the Motorcycling SA website, which is motorcyclingsa.org.au. You can call the office on 8332 9000, or if you're comfortable, you can go into the office at 251 the Parade at Beulah Park. But I'd suggest giving them a ring first, because they're not always open. Rides coming up, the next SAMRATS ride is on May the 31st. Check out my SAMRATS on Facebook for their next ride, and where it's starting from. SA Scoots have got their next ride on the 21st of June, so you can check out SA Scoots on their Facebook page as well. And if you're riding with a group, you're expected to be licensed and your machine must be registered. Stick to the road rules. Unruly behaviour is a no-no. We strongly recommend that you wear adequate safety gear when you're riding, shoes, gloves, jacket, etc. Club meetings coming up. We've got the Sidewinders Under 16 Speedway Club, and they provide junior speedway development for young riders between the age of 4 and 16. And it doesn't matter whether you're a male or a female, they accept everybody in there, because the girls are coming up very fast with skill and ability. Adam Possingham is the person to ring, and his number is 0493 200 080. BACA, which is Bikers Against Child Abuse South Australian Chapter, have their next meeting on the third Thursday of this month at the Robin Hood Hotel, and that's at 3:15 at Portrush Road at Norwood, and their meeting starts at 8 p.m. The Levis Club have their meetings on the second Tuesday of the month at the Northfield RSL, which is the front entrance to Yatala Prison on Grand Junction Road. The bar opens at 7, the meeting's at 7:30. The MRASA have their meetings on the third Monday of the month at the MSA Hall, 251 the Parade at Beulah Park, and sometimes at the Elephant and Castle Hotel. It just depends on where we are situated. The 4Bs have their meeting, which is the Bent and Buckled Bikers Brigade. They have their meeting on the first Wednesday of each month at the West Oak Hotel, 208 Hindley Street. The Long Riders Christian Motorcycle Club, the Adelaide chapter, they're situated behind the Avoca Hotel at 893 South Road, Clarence Gardens. They have an open night on the first Saturday of each month from 7 p.m. and all are welcome, so come and say good day. The RAP, or Road Awareness Program, it's a program that's been instigated by the Metropolitan Fire Service. They present an educational road awareness program teaching students, particularly in senior school, about road safety and awareness as they prepare to become road users. So you can Google Road Awareness Program for information. Just go to mfs.sa.gov.au and search for RAP Road Awareness Program, and you'll be in there and be able to get onto that straight away. Maybe you can help. 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The Amberlite Motorcycle Cafe create Amberlite Pay It Forward Motorcycle Gear Program. 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Last Monday they had an essential e-bike safety advisory session, which was for half an hour. It went for a little bit longer than that. They'll be scheduling more, with interest also coming from the Metropolitan Councils to have sessions in their local areas. I was speaking to them down there today, and apparently it went very, very well with a full house. The Older Road Users Road Safety Session is on Wednesday the 10th of June coming up at 7 p.m. Australian Road Rules for Road Safety Session is on Wednesday the 24th at 7 p.m. And the next A Guide to Obtaining Your Motorcycle Licence is on Tuesday the 26th of September at 7 p.m. These are all free sessions, by the way. And Blood Bikes Australia need you. They deliver urgent medical supplies free of charge to hospitals and patients across the country. 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And Lifeblood are asking you to give blood, give life. At this time of the year, Lifeblood are struggling to meet patient needs purely because of flus and viruses going around. Consider becoming a donor or renewing your donor status from I'm just having a rest to yes I can. Simply Google donate blood or call 13 14 95 and you guessed it, the reason is life. There are 5 donor centres in Adelaide, or you can check out the website for the mobile donor centres, and there are a lot of places who actually get that service to their business. And when you're travelling outside of South Australia, you can go to your go online and find out where your nearest centre to your holiday place is. That's it for Riders Roundup, but Motor Chat is sponsored by the Motorcycle Riders Association of South Australia in partnership with the South Australian Government. Think road safety.
3: Yes, it's Evie, Cathy and Harold back in the studio again, and we've got about another 7 minutes of time. So what's happening in the big wide world out there,
1: okay,
3: other than Road Safety Week?
1: Road Safety, well, we went to a session with the RAA for Road Safety Week, and the topics of conversation, Eve?
3: Road safety.
1: apart from road safety, there were two topics that we spoke about.
3: Well, but basically regional roads and specifically single vehicle crashes, the number of crashes and a breakdown of those that data, which is quite frightening. But the other big topic, I think, was e-bikes and...
1: Or mobility scooters, so yeah. It's not just e-bikes, it was everything that's motorised.
3: Yeah.
1: And he's on our footpaths. The frightening thing is that most people, I think they were saying 80% of people did not know what the speed limit for an e-bike, an e-scooter, or any of the other mobility type vehicles was, whether it be on the footpath, on the designated paths, on the road. So it's 25, by the way, on roads and on designated paths, and on footpaths it's 10. So one of the suggestions that we had in the group that I was in was putting up speed limit signs irregularly on those areas where the riders are.
3: The problem I see with that means that we then have conflicting speed limit signs all around the place, and that creates confusion.
1: On the designated paths, not talking about on the roads. Oh, I suppose on the roads, yes.
3: Yeah, because unfortunately, the moment if you've got a bike lane there, which these things are supposed to be in on the road, and you put a sign there saying 25 k's, well, what a car's going to do? They're going to slow down to 25 k's.
2: Yeah, they'd have to be a different colour.
1: It'd have to be a different colour. Yeah. So
3: purple.
2: There are some interesting things happening with e-bikes. In Queensland, for example, they're coming down very tough with age limits and stuff like that. And
1: The age limit in South Australia is 12. Is 16.
2: But the problem that they're having in Queensland is that the police are finding it very hard to actually police the new regulations with e-bike riders, young people, actively taunting the officers to chase them and catch them.
3: Because you're so mobile, by the time a copper, even on a, even if he's lucky enough to be on a trail bike, and there's very, very few of those around, these scooters are so mobile that you can nick down a back lane, a path or whatever, and avoid detection. And because you don't have any registration or anything else on you to identify yourself with, how on earth are they ever going to catch you?
1: Yeah.
2: Well, in New York, they're taking a pretty tough stance, and recently they crushed hundreds, nearly 2,000 e-bikes and similar vehicles that the police had confiscated because they were speeding, they're illegally overpowered, and a number of other things that they've got. But they've crushed them just by running a bulldozer over the top of them.
3: I'd love to see
1: that. One of the women who was actually doing the presentation, she said her 9-year-old was wanting to get an e-bike or an e-scooter, and she said no. And he said, well, I can get it online. And they can, and you can get the kits to modify them online.
2: They're apparently very easy to modify.
1: Very easy.
3: Evidently, the instructions, you just have a quick YouTube look and that's it. Now, my brother's grandson, how old is he, 8? He sets up video and audio equipment as if it's been a lifelong job for him. Well, at his age, it actually has been a lifelong job. But the thing is, he's 8. And that's, so kids can understand how to do this very quickly.
1: They do, because they grow up with it.
3: Yeah.
2: Well, I'm sure we'll talk more about e-bikes in the future.
1: I'm not sure I know. Definitely not.
3: We have actually come to the end of our time. It's 7:57, Karen Montgomery's in the next studio, all eager to go. I tell you what, that after-dinner mix is looking very good. So...
1: Yeah, and just look, in closing, if you wish to become part of Road Safety, National Road Safety Week, you can go to sarahgroup.org or you can go to roadsafetyweek.com.au and you can sign that pledge and be part of Road Safety
3: Week.
1: Absolutely. Make a difference.
3: And whatever you
2: remember, it starts with us.
1: Mm-hmm.
3: Yep. And whatever you do, make sure that you take responsibility for your actions. It's been a great chat tonight, so...
2: We'll be back next week.
3: We certainly shall. And here's Auntie Jack to be very careful.
2: To rip your arms off.

overnight low of 10. Friday, basically the same. And Saturday, basically the same. The daytime temperatures are at the moment are in the low 20s. So quite pleasant for this time of the year, with winter only being a week away.

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1: Hello and welcome to the program. It's great to have your company this Wednesday evening. Gee, the week goes around fast. A big thank you to Kathy, Evie and Harold for Motor Chat. They'll be back again next Wednesday at 7 o'clock with another great show. Over the next 2 hours, you'll hear music from the 60s to the noughties. I'll feature my back-to-back on the track, which this week is Dr. Hook, and my artist having a birthday is the legendary Cher. Please stay tuned to Adelaide's 88.7 Coast FM. I've got a frog in my throat. This is the After Dinner Mix, and you're with Karen Montgomery. And before I lose my voice completely, I'm going to start the show off with one of my favourites from Chuck Berry.

0: 14 minutes past 8 and you're listening to the After Dinner Mix with Karen here on 88.7 Adelaide's Coast FM. That was Clarence Clemons and Jackson Brown with You're a Friend of Mine. We had The Commitments with In the Midnight Hour from 1971, Daddy Cool with Bomb Bomb, and we started off the show with Chuck Berry and You Never Can Tell, C'est La Vie.
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0: Elvis Presley there with one of his later hits from 1987, Way Down. Can't get as low as that man did. We had the Vibrants out of Melbourne from 1967 with Something About Your Baby, and Chris Isaak with Cheap Trick's song I Want You to Want Me. Good voice, Chris Isaak. Seen him in concert. Sounds exactly the same as his records. Creedence Clearwater Revival started us off from 1969 with Fortunate Son. It's almost 8:30. Half an hour's gone already. Time flies when you're having fun. I hope you're having a good week so far. The weather hasn't been too bad during the day. A little bit cooler at night, but that's good for sleeping and cuddling.
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0: the great Dusty Springfield there with Little by Little. Before that, Australian singer Christy Allen, who we lost in 2008 with Goosebumps. Earth, Wind and Fire with Let's Groove. We also had from Kent, England, Crispian St. Peter's with his number one hit from 1966, Pied Piper. And the New Beats from Louisiana with Breakaway. So there you go. It's almost quarter to nine here. And you're listening to the After Dinner Mix with Karen here on 88.7 Adelaide's Coast FM. Time now for my weekly back-to-back on the track. I had someone else picked out, but then after learning that this gentleman passed away on the weekend, I decided to change it to Dr. Hook, Dennis LaCoria, who sang most of the songs on the Dr. Hook songs, passed away on Saturday at the age of 76 from kidney disease. He'd been battling it for a long time. And the other singer with the eye patch, Ray Sawyer, he died in 2018, just before he turned 82. So he was a bit older than Dennis was. And I had the pleasure of meeting Dennis LaCoria a few years back when he performed at the Dunstan Theatre in Adelaide. And all he had was his guitar. He had a couple of guitars, I think. He sang a heap of Dr. Hook songs, which were just absolutely brilliant. And then he sang a lot of his own songs, which were just as good. And he came out into the foyer after his show and met anyone who wanted to have a chat to him, and he was a really nice bloke. So here we go this week. It's Dr. Hook.
1: 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We're going back to back on the track.

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The Cure from West Sussex with Close to Me, and I always called that the wardrobe song because the whole film clip, they were in a wardrobe, and I think at the end of it they might have fallen off a cliff. Anyway, Daryl Cotton before that, lead singer of Zoot with Same Old Girl, and my back-to-back on the track this week was Dr. Hook, Making Love and Music. What a good combination, from 1977, and Better Love Next Time from 1979. Well, it's just coming up to 9 o'clock, so welcome to the second hour of the After Dinner Mix. Hope you're enjoying the music. I'm enjoying playing it for you. I must say that when I'm putting my shows together, it's a sad thing, but a lot of the artists that we've played are all up in rock and roll heaven. I mean, the last, three or four songs that I played, they've all gone to rock and roll heaven. But I suppose when you're a baby boomer and the age that we are now and the music that we play and enjoy, they

0: 15 minutes past nine here on Adelaide's Coast FM 88.7, and you're listening to the After Dinner Mix with Karen. That was Old 55 with A New Girl in School. We had the Fab Four with Got to Get You Into My Life, Coldplay with Viva La Vida, Doris Duke, she's an R&B singer from America, with A Little Bit of Your Love, and Robert Palmer with the UB40 hit from 1990 with I'll Be Your Baby Tonight.
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0: Yes, it's that time of the program when I have a featured birthday artist, and today it's the legendary Cher. Now, I could probably sit and talk about her for the next half an hour, but I'll sum it up fairly quickly. Born in California, she is 80 years old today, and she was born Cheryl Sarkazian. She was with Sonny Bono as a duo from 1964 to 1977. And while singing with him and being married to him, she had a solo career on the side. She has appeared on TV, Broadway, and has made 20 films. She has released 45 albums over her career. She won an Oscar in 1987 for Moonstruck. She has sold 100 million records. She's won two Grammys, a Grammy Lifetime Achievement Award, three Golden Globes, a Billboard Icon Award, and is the only performer to have won an Oscar and to be inducted into the Rock and Roll Hall of Fame. She's been married twice, of course. She's got two children. She recently appeared on the red carpet at the Met Gala in New York City on the 4th of May and looked absolutely amazing. It's good what plastic surgeons can do these days. And I just heard today on the radio that she's currently dating a man who is 40 years her junior. So good luck to her. This is Cher with Believe.

Right on 9:30 here at Coast FM 88.7, your community station. That was the OJs with Love Train, and that song featured at the end of the Ben Affleck movie The Martian. Great movie, actually. We also had the Eagles with Get Over It, and Cher, our birthday artist for this week, turned 80 today with Believe. It's right on 9:30, half an hour to go, and then Mike Royans will be in with the Picture Show Man. In the meantime, this is the Drifters and Up on the Roof.

0: That was The Church from Sydney from 1988 with Under the Milky Way, and that one was especially for Richard from Morfett Vale, one of our regular Coast listeners. Also hello to Brendan and Jules at Paralawi. We also had Robin McNamara with Lay a Little Lovin' on Me, and The Drifters with Up on the Roof.
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0: Electric Light Orchestra there with All Over the World. And yes, Jules from Paralawi, that's another song out of a movie. Xanadu with Gene Kelly and Olivia Newton-John. I'm just getting everyone warmed up for Mike Royans at 10 o'clock with the Picture Show Man.
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That was the Dave Clark Five from 1963 with Glad All Over, and glam rockers Hush had a big hit with that song in the 70s. We also had Australian classic Cold Chisel with K-San, Doug Parkinson with Everlasting Love, and Wham with I'm Your Man. Thanks for your company tonight. It's been my pleasure to play some good music for you. Mike Royans is up very shortly with the Picture Show Man after having 3 weeks off. So in the meantime, have a good rest of the week. Hope your footy teams win, especially mine tomorrow night. And whatever you're doing, stay safe. This has been the After Dinner Mix with Karen Montgomery. Until next week,

The forecast for tomorrow, Thursday the 21st of May 2026, is for a partly cloudy day with a chance of a morning fog and a top temperature of 20 with a minimum of 10. Friday it's becoming cloudy with a top temperature of 20 and an overnight minimum of 11. The current temperature is 15 degrees. The time is 2 minutes past 10 in the evening and you're listening to Adelaide's Coast FM 88.7.

Good evening, everyone. I'm Mike Roynes, your picture show man, here with you again, presenting songs and music from TV and movies, all sourced from vinyl records. This evening's show, I'm featuring jazz in the movies and television, with performers ranging from Harry James to Mel Torme to Don Burrows, with plenty of humour and surprises along the way. And it's movie quiz night, with a double cinema pass up for grabs. Thanks also to Karen Montgomery, who's been with you over the last 2 hours with her show, The After Dinner Mix. Thanks for a great show, Karen, and you can hear Karen next week at 8 p.m. on Wednesday evening. Thanks also goes to Rob, Cookie and Cheryl, who very kindly filled in for me while my wife and I had a very lovely holiday in the Dandenongs in Victoria. So grab your wine and giant twin chock from the Capri Theatre candy bar. We're off to hear some jazz in the movies.

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This evening's Picture Show Man program ushers in another opportunity to share my love of movie music from the fantastic Black Plastic. In this show, I'll be playing jazz music that has featured in movies and TV shows over the years. And in this first hour, you'll hear from such movies as Play Misty For Me, Lady Sings the Blues, and Jazz on a Summer's Day. First up, I played King Porter Stomp, and that was played by Lincoln Mayorga and his distinguished colleagues, and used in the 2009 movie Public Enemies, which starred Johnny Depp, Christian Bale, and Marion Cotillard. But to start with, I'd like to dedicate this first selection of songs to my sister-in-law, Helen Candlett, who sadly passed away yesterday. A lady of grace and strength in her final hours, now back in John's arms.

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1: Adelaide's Coast FM 88.7, you just heard Kamal singing And I Love You So from the 2009 movie that starred Bea Alonzo, Sam Milby and Derek Ramsey. It was actually sung in the film by Don McLean. Before that we heard Where Do I Begin, the main theme from the 1970 movie Love Story, sung by Andy Williams and starring Ali McGraw, Ryan O'Neill and Tommy Lee Jones. Now I'll never forget the live rendition that Helen and John performed at my wife's birthday some years ago of this little gem by Peter Sellers and Sophia Loren, Goodness Gracious Me. And it was actually specifically written for the 1960 movie The Millionairess. And the novelty song never appeared in the film itself, wasn't actually used in the film, but went on to be a very, very big hit.
2: Oh, doctor, I'm in trouble.
3: Well, goodness gracious me.

0: I remember that with one jab of my needle in the Punjab, how I cleared up beriberi and the dreaded dysentery. But your complaint has got me really foxed.
1: Oh, doctor, touch my fingers.
0: Well, goodness gracious.

Influenza, inflammation, whooping cough and night starvation. And you'll be so glad to hear that both your eyeballs are so clear that I can positively swear that you are

0: Adelaide's Coast FM, 88.7. You just heard Barbara Streisand singing What Matters Most. Beautiful song, composed by Dave Grusin and used in the 1979 movie The Champ, which starred John Voight, Faye Dunaway and Ricky Schroeder. Prior to that, Bette Midler sang The Rose from the film of the same name, which starred Frederick Forrest and Barry Primus. And before that, we heard Peter Sellers and Sophia Loren with Goodness Gracious Me, in loving memory of Helen Candlett.
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at 10:28. You are listening to Adelaide's Coast FM 88.7. You just heard Kamasi Washington playing a piece called The Rhythm Changes, and that was used in the 2020 Netflix original documentary Becoming, which was all about Michelle Obama. And that signals that we're moving on to some jazz music for this evening's show. And we love to hear from you. You might like to give a shout out to someone you know who's a shift worker, a truckie, or a taxi driver. So please phone 8371 1000, and I'll pass that on. Just like Julie from Parralowie has already rung this evening, a regular listener. And I actually met Julie at the Capri Theatre last weekend for the Coast FM fundraiser. So it was lovely to meet some listeners there. And also let me know what you think of the show featuring jazz music in the movies. We're going to move on to Harry James and his big band. They're going to play Sweet Georgia Brown, which was used in the 1959 movie Jazz on a Summer's Day, which starred Louis Armstrong, Thelonious Monk, and Mahalia Jackson.

0: those way out chews. That's Trad Dad. 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The way out chew that fits. Very pointed. Cool man. Cool. And light. Lighter and slimmer. 11 way out styles in new materials.
1: 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Like man.
0: Like Trad Man. Trad by Julius Marlowe. The way out chew that fits.
2: 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And before that little blast from the past, we heard Mel Torme singing All That Jazz from the 1979 movie of the same name that starred Roy Scheider and Ryan King of Annie fame and Jessica Lange. And before that, Harry James and his big band with Sweet George Brown from Jazz on a Summer's Day. We're going to move on to the 1946 movie Angel Eyes, and that song that we're going to play is a jazz standard by Matt Dennis and Earl K. Brent, which famously premiered in the 1953 movie Jennifer. Matt Dennis actually appears on screen to play the piano and sing the song while stars Ida Lupino and Howard Duff dance. So here's Angel's Eyes, and it's going to be played by Don Burrow's Jazz Brothers.

and banish the budget blues. There's a tax on hats, a tax on boots, a tax on women's clothes, a tax on all the little things that only a married man knows. A tax on pictures, tax on punters when they back a winner. And now they're going to tax the bookies when they get a skinner. There's a tax on bags, a tax on

You're listening to Adelaide's Coast FM 88.7. That was Art Leonard singing Banish the Budget Blues. I thought that was probably pretty appropriate with the federal budget last week or so. And before that, Don Burrows and his Jazz Brothers, and I believe George Gollo was playing the guitar there, with Don Burrows on flute with Angel Eyes. Now, our sponsor at 10:43 is the Capri Theatre, has agreed to provide a double pass to any normal movie screening. To win, you have to be someone who has not already won a prize and be the first caller to correctly guess the film that this sound clip comes from. Now I'm going to play this 1 second clip twice, so listen carefully. If there's no successful caller, I'll then play a second clip, then a slightly longer clip, and then a much longer clip at about 5 minute intervals. So good luck, and thank you to the Capri Theatre on Goodwood Road at Goodwood. If you've not previously won tickets, give me a call on 8371 1000 with your guess. I won't be putting you to air, so you don't need to be nervous. If you're the winner, I'll take your email address and you can collect your winning tickets at the Capri box office when you decide to go to any ordinary movie session. So I'm going to play this clip, and it goes for 1 second, and see how we go. I'll play it again. Put your thinking caps on and give me a ring on 8371 1000 if you think you'll know it during the music I'm about to play. And this is Stan Getz playing the Dr. Kildare theme, which was a television series which starred Richard Chamberlain and Raymond Massey.

0: That was Stan Getz with the Dr. Kildare theme.
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0: Adelaide's Coast FM 88.7. The Film Studio Orchestra with the love theme from Lady Sings the Blues, the 1972 movie which starred Diana Ross, Richard Pryor and Billy Dee Williams. Coming up in the second hour of Your Picture Show, Man, I'll be dropping the needle on more jazz music from movies and TV, all from my vinyl collection. Movies featured will range from Bugsy Malone to The Cincinnati Kid. So good reason to stay tuned to Adelaide's Coast FM 88.7. No winners in our quiz yet, so here is a longer clip to win a double pass to the Capri Theatre. Give me a call on 8371 1000 if you know it. I'll play. This one goes for 2 seconds. And I'll play that again. 8371 1000.
1: Wait a minute. Wait a minute. 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

0: You're listening to Adelaide's Coast FM 88.7. We just heard Itzhak Perlman and Andre Previn playing The Strenuous Life, which was used in the 1977 biographical drama about Scott Joplin, the composer, which starred Billy Dee Williams, and it features a soundtrack filled with Scott Joplin's ragtime compositions, including renditions of The Strenuous Life, which helps score the scenes portraying the composer's life and musical battles. Before that, we heard Nancy Wilson with singing Did I Remember, featured in the film Susie. It was performed by Billie Holiday in the film, and also sung by Jean Harlow. Along the Way, written by Walter Donaldson and Harold Adamson. The song also appears in Woody Allen's 1998 film Celebrity.
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You're listening to Adelaide's Coast FM 88.7 and I'm Mike Rawins, your picture show man. The time is nearly 6 minutes past 11 and the temperature is 14 degrees. You just heard Joe Jackson on a 45 I picked up at the Lions Op Shop at Camden Park. That song was called He's a Shape in a Drape and it was written for the 1988 movie Tucker the Man and His Dream, which starred Jeff Bridges, Joan Allen and Martin Landau. In this second hour of the show, I'll be playing jazz music featured in the movies and TV with artists ranging from Dave Grusin to Count Basie to Andre Previn, plus more humour. And we have a winner in the quiz, folks, so no more calls. I'd be happy to take your normal calls on 8371 1000, just like St Bob of North Plimpton. And, yeah, we do have a winner for our movie quiz this week with a double pass to the Capri Theatre. Goes to Colleen of Glenelg East. So congratulations, Colleen. I'll send the details on to the Capri and they'll contact you. Thank you. Thanks for playing, everyone. Now we're going to move on to George Goller, who's going to play Watch What Happens, used in the 1964 French musical film The Umbrellas of Cherbourg, which stars

Adelaide's Coast FM 88.7. That was a composition by Paul Williams for the 1976 movie Bugsy Malone, which starred Jodie Foster, Flo Nancarro and Scott Baio. It was called I'm Feeling Fine. And before that, George Goller with Watch What Happens from the 1964 movie Umbrellas of Cherbourg. Now, I didn't, in my excitement, I forgot to announce what the answer to the quiz was. It's actually Chariots of Fire. Colleen from Glenelg East picked that up after a 2 seconds sting, which is very sharp indeed. So Colleen's off to the Capri Theatre. Now, we're going to move on to Dave Grusin. He's going to play Night Walk, which was used in the 1990 movie which called Havana, which starred Robert Redford, Alan Arkin and Lena Olin.

0: 88.7 Adelaide's Coast FM. You just heard Ron Goodwin playing Brazil from the 1985 movie of the same name, which starred Jonathan Pryce, Kim Greist and Robert De Niro. And before that, Night Walk, Dave Grusin playing music from Havana. Little Indiana radio montage, and then a song called Back Home in India from the movie The Five Pennies, which starred Danny Kaye and Louis Armstrong.
1: The Clico Club Eskimos are on the air. With a dog sled full of beverages for your local grocery. And to start the show off tonight, here's that sensational hit, Back Home in Indiana.

0: the authentic Hawaiian music of Sam Weisskopf and his romantic islanders.
1: And that sensational hit, Back Home Again in Indiana. 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

Праздний сноїч, каже, свєчить сон де твобе. 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

0: That's a hard act to follow. 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

0: Adelaide's Coast FM 88.7. That was My Melancholy Baby, which was from Teddy Wilson and his orchestra, and used in the 1954 movie A Star Is Born, where Judy Garland performs the song during her Born in a Trunk sequence, famously prompted by a drunk yelling out, "Sing Melancholy Baby." So there we go. And before that we had Misty with Andre Previn, used in the 1971 movie Play Misty For Me, starred and directed Clint Eastwood with Jessica Walter, I can't even remember her own writing, and Donna Mills. Now, I don't know if you've heard of DV Safephone, but they're having, in the month of May, a Pass the Phone Challenge for domestic and family violence prevention. I recorded this conversation last November, and I'll let the recording say the rest. I have a very special interview this evening. Ashton Wood is the founder and CEO of an organisation called DV Safephone. Just for some context, every 3 minutes someone in Australia calls for emergency help due to domestic violence. Adelaide's Coast FM are a mobile phone collection point, and DV Safephone advertise on this station. I am also a rep for collecting old mobile phones at the Lions Club Op Shop at Camden Park on behalf of DV Safephone. Good evening, Ashton, and welcome to the Picture Show Man program.
1: Thank you so much for having me on the show, Mike. Really appreciate it.
0: Ashton, what led you to establishing DV Safephone?
1: It was quite by accident, to be honest. I live on the Sunshine Coast and used to travel a lot for my work interstate and overseas. And then COVID hit, so suddenly all my travel had stopped. So I had a whole lot of extra time because I wasn't sitting in airports and on aeroplanes. So I decided to clean up the house and fill the car with goods to charity. But I got lazy and I thought, I can't be bothered driving it 5 minutes up the road today. I'll do that tomorrow morning. Well, that night back in 2020, we went into lockdown in Queensland. So my car's fully loaded. I've got nowhere to take anything. And I thought, well, someone's got to need this. It's not junk. I'm not going to take it to the tip.
0: Yeah, good attitude.
1: Good for that. Yeah, so I rang the only person I could think of because I honestly did not know anyone in my network who would need the goods. So I rang an ex-police senior sergeant who I'd met through Chambers of Commerce, and she told me that she dealt in domestic violence and did a lot in that space. And I thought, well, she will probably know someone who needs this stuff. So I gave her a call and said, "Janine, I've got a carload of goods. Everything's in lockdown. Where would you like me to take it?" And she said, "Ashton, what I need right now are mobile phones."
0: Wow.
1: And that's how the whole thing started. So she, I said to her, "I've got a couple of phones here in my drawer you can have right now."
0: Mm.
1: And she said,
0: "Who hasn't?"
1: "You do?" I said, "Well, I just... got, you know, the new one came out, I've upgraded, I threw the old one in the drawer and that's where it's been.
0: Yeah.
1: And she goes, "Does it work or do those phones work?" I said, "Yeah, there's two here and they're perfect. I've just upgraded. There's nothing wrong with them except that I wanted the new ones." So she said, "Well, if I could have those, they could save lives."
0: Wow.
1: I'm like, "Well, wow, okay, well, yeah, you can absolutely have these two. No worries at all." I said to her, "But how many do you need?" And she goes, "What do you mean?" I said, "Look, I'm in corporate. Like, we've everyone I speak to is using the later phone, and I know the old ones in drawers. In fact, there's corporates that I know that have cupboards of them because they don't know what to do with them."
0: Yeah.
1: "So, how many do you want? I'll get you some phones." And I'm thinking to myself, "You probably need maybe 50 or 80 phones or something like that." And she said, "You will never get me enough phones."
0: Mm. Yep.
1: I'm like, "Really?
0: Yep.
1: I don't know about that. Let's see. How many do you want? Give me a number." And she said, "Well, there's over 2 million victims of domestic violence."
0: Mm-hmm.
1: Like, wow, 2 million, that's a big number. But my brain has thought globally. I'm going, wow, that's a big number around the world. 2 million people, that's incredible. I said, "Right, so I can't guarantee 2 million phones, but I'll go out there to my network and I'll see what I can get you. But people are going to want to know where these phones end up. So what countries do you think they'll be going on to?" And she said, "Countries?" I said, "Well, yeah, you said 2 million people, so where are these phones going to end up? What countries?" And she said, "You really have no idea, do you?"
0: Yeah.
1: I said, "No, I don't. Like, what do you mean?" She goes, this is just here in Australia.
0: Yeah.
1: And I went, the first thing I said to her, I didn't even think, I said, are you sure? And she goes, pardon me. I said, well, are you sure? Like, 2 million, that's a big, there's only 25 million people in the country. Yeah. You're saying that there's 2 million victims.
0: Yeah.
1: And she said, well, they're only the ones we know about.
0: Yeah, exactly.
1: And there's a lot happening out there that we don't know about. It's all happening behind closed doors.
0: Mm.
1: And I said to her, look, I know a lot of people, and I only know one person in my entire network who's been a victim.
0: That you know of?
1: And she said, correct, yes, that's what she said. She said, you'd be very surprised.
0: Mm.
1: So I went out on LinkedIn and just said, hey, look, I'm going to do this. If you don't got old phones, please send them in. I'll have a look at them, I'll see what needs to be done. We'll get new charger cables if you don't have one, and we'll send them on to the police. And I am shocked, Mike, at how many people came back and said, good on you, I've been a victim, my mum, my sister, my brother. I'm like, wait, hang on, we've worked together for years, 15 years, some people, and been, you know, locked in rooms doing bid responses for months on end. And we've talked all sorts of stuff in those rooms, you know, business or not, or personal stuff. And you've never mentioned this. And most of them, or the common response to that is, why would we mention it? What would you do about it?
0: Mm.
1: And I'm like, wow, I had no idea.
0: Yeah.
1: So it's really started something where we're asking people for their old phones. They're asking their communities for their old phones. Be it, like you said, the Lions Club, the Rotary Clubs, the amazing, you know, social clubs out there, the corporate groups and corporations are starting to talk to their staff about this as well.
0: That was Ashton Woods, CEO of DV Safe Phone. So please donate those old phones sitting around in drawers at home to either the Coast FM office here at Glendale or... where I volunteer, the Lions Op Shop at 63 Penong Avenue, Camden Park. Now, you're best to look up the donation times on both of those websites. Food for thought, indeed. I'm going to play Count Basie now. Hurry Sundown Blues, used in the 1967 movie called Hurry Sundown, which starred Michael Caine, Jane Fonda and Faye Dunaway.

88.7 Adelaide's Coast FM. That was Billie Holiday. You can't have a jazz show without Billie Holiday. And she sang "I'm Gonna Lock My Heart and Throw Away the Key," used in the 1978 movie Promises in the Dark, which starred Marsha Mason, Ned Beatty and Kathleen Bella. Before that, Count Basie and his orchestra with the Hurry Sundown Blues. Now, we love to hear your feedback here at Coast FM. 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And it looks like David Lias is in the next studio with Dave Gable, and they're going to present the Midnight on the Coast special program of great music. So a good reason to stay tuned to 88.7 Adelaide's Coast FM. We're going to hear Graham Bell's All-Stars with Paul Furniss. He's going to sing, and they're going to play "Ain't Gonna Give Nobody None of My Jelly Roll" from the 1965 classic film The Cincinnati Kid, which starred Steve McQueen, Edward G. Robinson and Anne Margaret.

on Adelaide's Coast FM 88.7. You've just been listening to Galapagos Duck, who was playing a track called In the Making from the 1975 movie The Removalists, an Aussie movie which starred Peter Cummins, Jackie Weaver and Kate Fitzpatrick. And before that we heard Graham Bell and his All-Stars with Paul Furness singing Ain't Gonna Give Nobody None of My Jelly Roll. And that's all we have time for this evening. I'm Mike Royans, and thank you for tuning in to Adelaide's Coast FM 88.7 to hear your picture show man playing soundtracks on vinyl. As I sign off and hand over to David Lias and Dave Gable for the Midnight on the Coast program, it seems appropriate that I conclude with Frank Sinatra singing Goodbye. It was used in the 1999 French movie Girl in the Bridge, starring Vanessa Paradis, Daniel Auteuil and Frédéric Fluger.

I'll say goodbye until next Wednesday evening at 10 p.m. for more fantastic music from the movies and television. And I'll leave you with this thought from Barbara Streisand. What matters most is that we loved at all.

0: 88.7 Adelaide's Coast FM weather.
1: Well, good morning. My name's David Lyas. It is Thursday, the 21st of May, and we've got a minimum of 10, for like minus 10 when I drove down here tonight, with a maximum tomorrow of 20, and there's a very, very slight chance of rain, about 10%. It's going to be partly cloudy, and there's a chance of morning fog. Friday, the 22nd, it goes up. We got a minimum of 11. Still, again, another maximum of 20, and it's becoming more cloudy with possibly 5% chance of rain. I'd like to thank Mike Royans for the picture show man, and he played a song that I was while I was coming in tonight called "Shape in a Drape" by Joe Jackson. I absolutely thought it was a great song. Thanks, Mike. So we're going to start off with this.

bit of Jimi Hendrix. I reckon it was about 1967, and the original lineup of The Experience. So you had Mitch Mitchell on drums and Noel Redding on bass, and they stayed with him for quite a few years. If you're interested, give me a phone call, 837 11000. I won't be taking requests, but if you want to have a call, just give me a buzz.

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1: Tight.
2: And how was that? We had a bit of, as I said, Hendrix to start with, followed by a live version of Led Zeppelin Going to California. I hadn't heard that before, so I thought I'll throw that in, see what it sounds like. Wasn't too bad, I thought. And then, of course, Out of Mind, Out of Sight by The Models. So we're going to try something else and see what happens.
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2: And you're listening to me, David. We're going to play a bit of Led Zeppelin. Deep Purple, followed by a bit of the old Eric Burdon and the Animals, the original lineup. And let's see how it goes.

0: And we had a little bit of, let's have a look, we had Eric Burdon and the Animals with Bring It On Home to Me. I reckon that was about 1965. Followed by Golden Earring with Radar Love, a Dutch group. Very, very good song. I absolutely love playing that. And we finished off with Daddy Cool and Lollipop.
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This was something different. We have that was Louis Prima from about 1957, and now we're going to go to something a little bit different.

And we had Steppenwolf with Suki Suki. Prior to that, we had Louis Prima with 5 months, 2 weeks and 2 days. And you're listening to Adelaide's Coast FM 88.7. My name's David. And as I said, if you want to give me a call, feel free, 8371 1000.

0: And we had a bit of, let me see, that was Hunters and Collectors with a song I've never heard before. It was called True Tears of Joy. And I'd like to thank Steve from Aberfoyle Park who gave me a call. He's my first one. I was really pleased about that. So thanks, Steve. He's a golden earring devotee by the sounds of it. Gave me a whole heap of information to chase up. So Brother Wind is the album, I believe. And no, Moon Tam is the album. Another track was Brother Wind. So, Steve, I'm going to look at that. Thank you very much.
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0: That was pretty quick, wasn't it? I thought it'd go a bit longer than that. Never mind. We're going to play something else now. So a little bit of Hoodoo Gurus and then a guy, a Canadian guy that I really like called Colin James.
2: Estimated time of arrival, 9:30 a.m.

And we had, of course, the fantastic Hoodoo Gurus with 1,000 Miles Away. And if you're out there and you happen to have YouTube, there's a fantastic looking, it's a clip of 1,000 Miles Away. It was done by the Royal Australian Navy. And in the 90s, most of the ships that were in that feature in that clip have all gone now, but it's just an excellent, excellent clip to an excellent song. We followed that with Colin James, a young fella from Canada, a brilliant guy. If ever you want to listen to some more stuff, Colin James, and he had a couple of bands, Colin James and the Little Big Band, and I think that track was just Colin James. And, of course, after that we had Racy with Some Girls. So now we're going to go to this.

0: John Paul Young with Yesterday's Hero. 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I'm David. It is now 2 minutes to one. We're going to do a little bit of this.
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And we had Crowded House, Always Take the Weather With You. And before that, Bad Company with Shooting Star. Let me see. What have we got coming after two? I can tell you we have got some interesting stuff. Bit of Fraternity, back to the 60s. Alison Durbin. Where are we? Billy Thorpe. Bobby and Laurie, Simple Minds. We've got quite a few good stuff coming up. And you are listening to me, David, and this is a little bit of everything. And so we're going to play you this now.

And we're in the middle of a foreplay. All Australian artists. That was the first one was Mighty Rock by Stars, Adelaide band. Used to go to school with the drummer. And after that, we had Man Overboard, Do Re Mi. And I'm pretty sure it was Deborah Conway was the lead singer of Do Re Mi at that stage. So I hope you're enjoying it. Now we're going back to the 60s, and we're going to be playing a little bit of Alison McCullum,

So we had Crowded House with Fraction Too Much Friction and Alison McCullum, Superman. And while we're in the Australasian vein, we might as well keep on going with this fantastic Adelaide band.

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4: And you're listening to me, David. It is now 1:31, and that was Alison Durbin from the 60s with Cry Like a Baby. I thought this next song was actually the Eagles until I actually played it. It's by a group I've never heard of them before called the International Band, and it's a very, I think it's a very, very good take on Desperado.

0: I thought that was a really good version of Desperado. As I said, I've never heard of this group before. The international band. Don't know much about them. Don't know, actually, nothing at all. So we're going to have a little bit of Billy Thorpe live. See you soon.
1: We've been doing an old rock and roll number for a little while.
2: Already done it, man.
1: And we got a lot of people to see. We'd like to try and do it tonight. I think we got about 30,000 people on the hill. That should sound like some chorus. Let's call them Poopadoo. Everybody repeat after me. Come on, let's get it right. Whoa. One more time, let's try it again. Let's try it on this side. Whoa. Over here. Whoa. And there's the people at the back, from about halfway to the top of the hill. Here we go. Whoa.

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And we need-

0: Well, that was all 15 minutes and 18 seconds of Billy Thorpe with Oop Oop Doo. I love that song. And I gather, having talked to Dave Gable, that Les Soberay from Coast loves it as well. So, Les, if you're up listening, that was for you. you're listening to 88.7 Adelaide's Coast FM. My name's David. And we're going to go to this one now.
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0: And we had in that bracket Bobby and Laurie with Goodnight Irene. Bobby and Laurie, fantastic Aussie duo. Unfortunately, they both passed away. And followed that with Simple Minds with Jim Kerr at the front. It is now 1 minute to two. We're going to do this.
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0: It is 1 minute past two, and my name's David. If you want to talk or say hello, give me a call on 8371 1000, and I'd love to have a chat. We're now going to play a couple of more Matthew Wilder and a bit of Brian Cadd. Together.

In the 70s, Australian music found its voice in the suburbs. Local rising stars and national legends were playing everywhere, like the Largs Pier Hotel, Lenny's and the Leg Trap. The pub rock era had arrived in our suburbs. 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

And we had Stevie Ray Vaughan and Double Trouble with Love Struck Baby. And that was all out of sequence. My apologies. Aerosmith with Walk This Way. And Colin James and Club Cuda with Howlin' Wolf Boogie, although he refers to it as House Rockin' Boogie. But it was a great song anyway. We're now going to do this one.

And that was Jimmy Barnes and Joe Bonamassa with their version of Lazy, which I think is absolutely brilliant. And Dave Gable agrees with me. And Joe Bonamassa, a brilliant guitarist. Of course, Jimmy, what can you say? I'm finishing at 3 o'clock, and I am going to introduce to you Roger Davey. He'll be taking over with the Music Express. So I'm sure he's going to have some interesting stuff for you. So now we're going to do a little bit of, let me see, look at my thing. We're going to do this.

So we had Australian Crawl with Reckless, Don't Be So, Moody Blues in Your Wildest Dreams, and of course the Angels, another Adelaide band with Marseille. And it's rapidly coming to the time for me to say farewell, arrivederci and all that sort of stuff. And Roger Davey will be taking over at 3 o'clock. So we'll continue on with a little bit more with this.

So we had John Farnham with Angels, a lovely song. Before that, we had Shipping Steel with Cold Chisel. And I'm getting ready to shut down and turn off the radio. I'm going home to bed. But I want to leave you with this one and maybe one more if we're lucky. This is a Southern Texan lady. I really like her style.

Well, it was actually The Loved Ones with Shake, Rattle and Roll. Now we're going to play Laurie Morvan. Thanks for listening. Have a good night.

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1: Adelaide's weather for the 21st of May 2026. It's currently 11 degrees outside, and we're looking at a top today of, what are we looking at, Rog? 20 degrees, partly cloudy, only 10% chance of rain. Pretty nice day ahead of us. Looking further on to Friday, becoming a little bit cloudy, not much chance of rain again, and a top of 20 degrees again, so some pretty nice weather for the next couple of days. Well, it's coming up to 1 minute past three, near enough. Good morning, everyone, and welcome to Music Express. I'm Roger Davey, filling in the show this morning. I hope you're well. I hope the early mornings found you in good health and good spirits if you're still awake. I've got lots of music that I'm going to play for you, which I reckon it's going to keep you awake, hopefully not put you to sleep. Before I do that, though, and hit the play button, a big thank you to David, our new presenter, who's trainee presenter, who's going through the final stages of the presenter's training course. And welcome to Coast FM, David, and best wishes for the future, and we'll look forward to seeing, well, hearing you. We won't see you, but we'll hear you on radio quite a lot in the coming years. So good on you, David, great to meet you, and again, welcome to Coast, and good luck with it all. Now, to start off the show this morning, I'm going to get moving with some Mark Knopfler and a little bit of Big Joe Turner. Coast FM, 88.7. Good morning.

Opening a music mix for the show this morning, that was Ron Haydock and the Boppers with 99 Chicks. And prior to that, we heard from Eric Clapton with Tulsa Time. And before good old Eric Clapton came in, Mark Knopfler, the former frontman of Dire Straits, here with Daddy's Gone to Knoxville from his incredibly successful 2002 solo album that he brought out called The Rag Picker's Dream. Great stuff. And I tell you what, if you don't own that album, you should, because it's got some amazingly great songs on it. It really has. 11 past 3, 88.7, Adelaide's Coast FM. I'm Roger Davey, filling in the Music Express show this morning. Good morning to you if you've just tuned into the show. Welcome. I hope you enjoy what I've got to play for you. Studio phone lines are open, 837-11000 is the number. You want to say hello or something like that, why not give us a call while the music's playing. Let's get going again now with some Status Quo. Let's do this one. What the heck?

0: That was Graham Parker and the Rumour there with the New York Shuffle. And we heard from the Lenn Brothers Band prior to that with No More, One More Time. We've all said that, haven't we? Boy, oh boy, how many times have we said that? And before the Lenn Brothers, we heard from Status Quo, classic Status Quo, one of their earlier recordings with Down the Dust Pipe. 20 past 3, Coast FM 88.7. Good morning to you. Hope you're enjoying the music this morning if you're listening in. Studio phone lines are open if you'd like to say hello. 8371-1000 is the number. All right, let's do this one next. This is... Oh, I'm just scrolling down the playlist here a bit, folks. Yeah. Yeah, let's do this one.
1: Shoo-bop. Shoo-bop. Shoo-bop. My mama told me she didn't like that rock.

That was Frankie Miller with Darlin', going back to 1970, the early 70s from memory. I forget the exact year. It was a big hit for him back in the day too. And we heard from Led Zeppelin with Hot Dog, and that was their tribute to 1950s rock and roll, apparently. Chuck Willis was before Led Zeppelin, the late great Chuck Willis, with Hang Up My Rock and Roll Shoes from 1957 for Chuck Willis. And the first one I played in that little lot was Graham Parker and The Rumour with the New York Shuffle. And poor old Chuck Willis, he did hang up his rock and roll shoes too early. I mean, he passed away at the age, he was only about 30 or 31 or something like that, and he had complications after some stomach operation or something like that, and passed away sadly. But he was a great artist, and I tell you what, in the short time that he was on planet Earth, he brought out some pretty good recordings too. I tell you what a shame, taken too soon, the great Chuck Willis. Never mind, 30 minutes past 3 or 3:30, and if you want to put it a different way, I'm Roger, and this is the Music Express, taking you through to 6 a.m. this morning. Next up, I'd like to start things going with a little bit of Shakin' Stevens to get the next block rolling.

0: That was Renee Geyer there with Dust My Blues, and we heard from Jojo Zepp and the Falcons with All I Wanna Do. And of course, Jojo Zepp was Joe Camilleri, and he went on later on to form the Black Sorrows and had a pretty successful career with that too, didn't he? Now, Johnny O'Keefe, another great Aussie act, the late great Aussie King of Rock and Roll himself, with One of Those Nights going back to 1977, believe it or not, one of his last ones. And Shaken Stevens started off that block with a Livin' Lovin' Wreck.
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1: 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On the Border with me, Judith War, 2 to 4pm every Thursday on 88.7 Adelaide's Coast FM.
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Elton John there with Ball and Chain. And that was hanging around his heart, apparently. And that was going back to 1982 for the fabulous Elton John. Prior to him, we heard from Australia's own, Bill and Boyd, going back to the early 60s with Cloudy Summer Afternoon. And there was also Andy Fairweather Lowe in there with Spider Jivin'. And the first one we heard before Andy Fairweather Lowe was the Guess Who from out of Canada with Don't You Want Me. And that was from 1974, an album they brought out back back in the day called Road Food. And that also had some pretty good songs on it too. They were probably past their best, by then. But, the classic lineup of the Guess Who pretty much went from 1965 to 1975. And, of course, it featured Burton Cummings and who was a great piano player, as well as mostly their lead singer. And, classic Guess Who from probably their classic and best period. Well, that's my own humble opinion anyway. 5 minutes to four, Coast FM 88.7. Good morning if you've just tuned in and woken up. I'm Roger Davey, filling in the Music Express program this morning, and I'm taking you through to 6 a.m.

0: Australia's own, the great Roland Storm there with A Dear One. And we heard from more great Aussie talent prior to that with Black Feather with Boppin' the Blues, a big hit for them in 1972. And we heard from Richie Valens in there as well with Come On, Let's Go. And starting it off was another Aussie talent with the Town Criers, a band that was originally from Sydney from memory, and that dates back to the mid-60s with the song I played there, which was Living in a World of Love.
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playing music that's mostly upbeat, something, well, I didn't want to play anything too slow and sleepy this morning, so I'm playing this style of music. 50s to 80s, there's lots of stuff coming for the next hour. There's Beach Boys, John English, Elvis Presley, Chris Rea, some great Aussie groups, Stars, Ted Mulry Gang, there's some Santana, the Rolling Stones, there's Mark Knopfler, used to be in Dire Straits, there's Bruce Springsteen, among other things, Bob Seger, there's lots of stuff coming for the next hour. So hope you hear something that you enjoy hearing. Here at the Coast, the home of best music variety you can find anywhere, 88.7.

0: Australia's own Daddy Cool there with Bomb Bomb. And we heard from an American rock and roller called Pee Wee King and his band with Catty Town. Prior to that, there was Chris Rea from out of England with Just One of Those Days. Before Chris Rea, we heard from the fabulous Wanda Jackson with A Baby Loves Him. And starting up that little lot was the Ted Mowry Gang with Lazy Eyes. Hello to Scott from Plimpton, who gave me a call. Thanks for the call, Scott, and I hope you have a great week for the rest of it ahead of us.
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0: The Rolling Stones here with Route 66, and we heard from Bobby Brandt and the Rhythm Rockers before that with Piano Nelly. Prior to them there was The Who with Squeeze Box, a big hit for them just about everywhere in 1975. And starting off that little lot was Matchbox, sometimes known as Major Matchbox, with Rockabilly Rebel. Now we've got Bruce in the building, and that means that he's going to take over at 6 o'clock with Thursday Breakfast. So stick around after that for loads more great music with Bruce between 6 and 9 for his Thursday Breakfast show.
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0: That was Tony Orlando and Dawn with Say, Has Anybody Seen My Sweet Gypsy Rose? And geez, I don't know, that was all over the airwaves back in 1973 when it came out, wasn't it? And it was a worldwide million, a seller number one, you know, just about everywhere you can think of for Tony Orlando and Dawn. Great stuff. But what a great song. But well deserved too. They had a whole bunch of other hits through the 70s that did just about as well as that too. Now, prior to that, we heard from an American rock and roller called Tommy Scott with Cat Music. And prior to that, there was Chet Atkins, the late great guitar supremo Chet Atkins, teaming up with another great guitar supremo in Mark Knopfler, the former frontman of Dire Straits. And, of course, that's how that was. And that was Poor Boy Blues. And it came from a 1990 album that they did together called Neck and Neck. And it's a beauty, too, if you've... If you've never heard it, have a listen to it, or better still, buy it. It's loaded full of great songs, folks, I'll tell you what.
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1: Good morning, I'm Lee Harrison. The federal government has rejected claims by the New South Wales Premier more needs to be done to address bracket creep. This is when a pay rise pushes a worker into a higher tax bracket, but inflation still limits their real buying power. Chris Minn says this needs to be addressed, claiming families now spend half their week working for the government. But his Labor colleague, Treasurer Jim Chalmers, argues Australians will soon see lower taxes.
2: This is a government which is cutting taxes for every Australian worker. 13.3 million Australian workers will get another tax cut from this government in the budget. We are cutting taxes five times in three different ways.
1: A group of teenagers have been arrested over arson attacks on Melbourne hospitality venues. Elijah Farfew reports.
3: Three young men from the western suburbs of Melbourne taken into custody as part of Operation Eclipse. One of the teenagers was carrying a large machete when police officers swooped at High Point Shopping Centre. They are being interviewed over arson, attempted arson, criminal damage, burglary and theft of a motor vehicle. It's alleged the suspects twice targeted La-Di-Da nightclub in the city and Electric Bar on Chapel Street earlier this month. Elijah Farfield reporting.
1: The man accused of killing a high school teacher in a hit-and-run incident in WA's Great Southern has faced court. Ronan Fitzgerald reports.
4: 26-year-old Benjamin Thomas Simpkins is a former WA Nationals candidate and local labourer. He's accused of driving away without helping or calling emergency services after hitting 49-year-old Luke Russell with his car in Katanning. Mr Russell suffered catastrophic head injuries and body fractures and was pronounced dead at the scene. Police say his DNA was found on Mr Simpkins' car and Mr Simpkins refused to allow access to his phone. He's been refused bail and is due back in court next month. Ronan Fitzgerald in Perth.
1: Health experts are urging adults to ensure they're up to date with their vaccinations amid a significant diphtheria outbreak. More than 220 cases have been reported this year, marking Australia's biggest outbreak in 35 years. Dr. Nick Yim from the Australian Medical Association says the spike in cases is alarming.
5: This is an illness that we haven't seen for many, many years, and it is a reminder for those who haven't had that booster shot to get vaccinated.
1: In other news, former Woolworths boss Brad Banducci has stepped down as Ticketek's chief executive after less than a year following the loss of several lucrative clients. Banducci left the supermarket giant in 2024 as the sector came under intense scrutiny. Calls are growing for an eczema medication to be government subsidised for children under 12 following breakthrough Australian research. The $25,000 treatment currently isn't funded for younger patients, despite new data showing it triggers near complete remission. And Thailand's government has revoked a COVID-era policy allowing Australians to travel visa-free for 60 days. Aussies have been able to spend 2 months in the country since 2024. This is Air News. Geelong coach Chris Scott has brushed off reports linking the club to Giants captain Toby Green. The 32-year-old's contract expires at season's end with the Cats' potential landing spot. Scott will offer a playful response when asked about Green.
6: It's like someone in the street saying, would you like Marcus Fontempelli to play in your team? Yeah. But is there some reason to believe that that's a possibility? I think our club would be flattered at the compliment that we would be a club that he would consider that. I can't help you. But I'm happy to move down the list if you want. Who's next? Zach Butters.
1: To rugby league, and skipper Isaiah Yeo has leapt to the defence of Blues halfback Nathan Cleary. The Panthers champion is again coming under scrutiny for not dominating at state of origin level. Ahead of next week's series opener, Yeo denies Cleary has yet to stamp his authority at the highest level.
7: I don't agree with it for sure. Look, there's no one to be in his corner more than what I am. He's an outstanding player. For me, he's the best player in the competition and deservedly so with what he's done. So he'll go out there and do a wonderful job.
1: And fresh off claiming Women's Super League glory with Manchester City, Mary Fowler will return to the Matildas squad on a high for June friendlies against Mexico. She'll be joined by Chelsea defender Ellie Carpenter, who's set to notch her 100th cap after both missed games against Malawi and Kenya. Australian Independent Radio News.
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8: 5 minutes past 6 o'clock on Thursday, the 21st of May. The temperature, 11 degrees. Well, we're looking for a partly cloudy day with 20 degrees is our estimated maximum. Tomorrow, Friday, the 22nd of May, 20 becoming cloudy. 21 and partly cloudy on Saturday, but a shower or two, and with a maximum of 19 degrees estimated on Sunday. So, cloudy days and a little rain on Sunday.

Well, good morning and welcome to Thursday Breakfast. You're with Bruce Hartley. I hope you're well and looking forward to another great day of music, interviews, information, entertainment right here on Adelaide's 88.7 Coast FM. On Thursday Breakfast, I'll be playing music from the 60s to the 90s and venturing a little beyond as well. We'll have double and triple plays, famous birthdays on this date in history, some trivia, two quizzical segments, of course, and at 7:30, Elvis Presley feature with Larry live on the line. The new sport and weather and the traffic report. 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A big thanks to Roger David this morning for filling in Music Express, and of course he's on Sunday mornings, and always a great lesson between 6 a.m. and 9 a.m. on a Sunday. If you're just recovering or just waking up, 8371-1000 is the number. 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

0: Right, back with you again. Of course, that was Russell Morris with Don't Rock the Boat from 1975. And Kansas City from the Beatles, and that was off the Beatles For Sale album. Paul McCartney quoted, yes, and was another old cabin thing of theirs, which they'd recorded, but they didn't write. And, yeah, it was just a bit of fun for them. So there you go. That's called Kansas City from the Beatles. That's how we started the program. Let's go for a break, and when we come back, we've got music from The Who, Talking Heads and Mondo Rock.
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It always finishes quickly, doesn't it? That's Talking Heads, and She Was from 1985. And before that, The Who, You Better You Bet. 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

0: Mondo Rock with the Summer of 81. That was the final single off their fourth album, which was, of course, the album of Chemistry from 1981. And the song was written by the Mondo Rock guitarist, Eric McCluskey. There you go. 6:28 is the time. Let's have a little weather update, shall we?
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0: Well, it's still 11 degrees here, and we're looking for a partly cloudy day with 20 degrees. Tomorrow, Friday the 22nd of May, becoming cloudy with 20 degrees. Would you believe almost a stereotype of today? Anyway, it's time for you if you want to get out on the roads, or you have to get out on the roads, that is. I've just looked at the traffic map. No hold-ups at the moment, so should be plain sailing. Make sure you got your lights on, though, because sunrise is not until 8 minutes past 7 o'clock this morning. Well, more music and more variety right here on Adelaide's Coast FM. This one, Upside Down from Diana Ross, one of my favourites from that era.

Diana Ross with Upside Down from 1980. The song reached number one in the US Billboard Hot 100 chart in 1980 and stayed there for 4 weeks. It also peaked at number one on the Billboard's disco and soul charts. And you can understand why with her voice and that rhythm. Let's get some more music to air, because that's what we do here at Adelaide's 88.7 Coast FM. This is an oldie, pulled this out of the vault from 1959. It's Hard Acts by the Number by Guy Mitchell, reached number one for that year in the Billboard Hot 100.

0: Well, that was an oldie right from the vault, wasn't it?
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0: Well, that was Domino from Van Morrison. And before that, we had Ice House with the Street Cafe right here on Adelaide's 88.7 Coast FM. Was just talking to Derek on the phone there. He's out in the bus. He's got a charter today as well. And if you're out there on the roads, just be careful out there, won't you? Be a bit patient with those people who aren't patient. And, of course, speaking about patience, and I don't mean the feeling. What about the fact that diphtheria is showing itself here in Australia? And for all those people that are sort of my age, have you had your flu shot for this year? I have, and I'm going to have a COVID shot tomorrow as well, just to keep some protection going up. So that's what we need to do as we get older, don't we? More music coming your way, but we're going to go for a break. And then when we come back, I've got music from George Harrison, the Beach Boys, and the Hollies, just for you, right here on Adelaide's 88.7 Coast FM at 6:44. Good morning to you.
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Cheer Down, Cheer Down by George Harrison. I was watching with, we had a Japanese friend visit us over the weekend, and Hideki-san and I were watching Lethal Weapon. I don't think he'd seen them, and he thought they were quite good, quite funny, in fact, some of that, and not the policing that I used to do. But, so that song was out of Lethal Weapon 3, I think, and of course starred our own Mel Gibson and Danny Glover. And the title of that song, Cheer Down, is attributed to George Harrison's wife, Olivia, who would tell him, okay, cheer down, big fella, when he became too enthusiastic. So that's where they come. And here's another song from the Lethal Weapon movie as well. This one's The Beach Boys. It's called Still Cruisin'.

It's the Beach Boys with Still Cruising. And Brian Wilson wasn't on that track. He was having his medical difficulties back then. But, it was not such a bad track. Only reached number 28 in Australia back in 1989. But still a great, iconic track for the Beach Boys. It's 6:54. And coming up at 7 o'clock, we'll have news, sport and weather. And then getting into the second hour of the Thursday Breakfast with Quizzical number one at about 7:10. More music still to come. This one from the Hollies, of course, a long, cool woman in a black dress. 88.7 Coast FM.

0: No mistaking the sound of the Hollies with that one. It's a long, cool woman, and that gets played quite a bit. So whatever you, wherever you are, whatever you're doing, we're doing it right here on Adelaide's 88.7, playing the songs you love the most, and that was one of them. All right, I think we should head to the news and find out what's happening out in the world, and of course, I'll be back after that with some more great music, because this is Adelaide's 88.7, Coast FM, your favourite community radio station.
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2: Good morning, I'm Lee Harrison. The federal government is pushing back on claims by the New South Wales Premier that more needs to be done to address bracket creep. Chris Minn says pay rises are being eaten up by higher tax brackets, arguing families earning above $190,000 are now spending about half their week essentially working for the government. But his federal Labor colleague, Treasurer Jim Chalmers, argues Australians will soon see lower taxes under their plans.
3: This is a government which is cutting taxes for every Australian worker. 13.3 million Australian workers will get another tax cut from this government in the budget. We are cutting taxes five times in three different ways.
2: A man's been charged with stealing and selling off the camera equipment of one of the victims of the Bondi Beach terror attack. As part of broader investigations, police found equipment belonging to 61-year-old Peter Maher was stolen in the aftermath. Police allege a 35-year-old photographer at the Hanukkah event stole the camera gear before pawning it days later. We're being warned to check our vaccines are up to date and not assume diphtheria has disappeared. There have been more than 200 cases across the Northern Territory, WA, Queensland and South Australia, which is the worst outbreak since records began. Dr. Ramya Raman says it's important to be protected.
4: This outbreak is actually a really timely reminder for why prevention matters. And if you haven't had an opportunity, speak to your doctor or speak to your GP about a booster and check in relation to that.
2: Former Cuban President Raul Castro is facing a US indictment on charges of conspiracy to kill American nationals. The charges relate to an incident in 1996 where Cuban jets shot down two civilian planes, killing four people. Acting Attorney General Todd Blanche says if the 94-year-old doesn't appear to face the charges by his own will, he'll face them by another way.
5: My message today is clear. The United States and President Trump does not and will not forget its citizens.
2: In other news, the WHO says it could take up to 9 months for a vaccine to be developed for the strain of Ebola currently spreading in Central Africa. All the bodies of a group of Italian divers who died in an underwater cave in the Maldives have now been recovered. A new surcharge is increasingly being applied to restaurant bills for groups usually of seven or more. Operators say the 10% extra is to help pay for the extra staff and food they need to bring in. And a scientist has found critical evidence about microscopic 1.7 billion-year-old creatures in slabs of Australian mudstone. This is Air News. Rugby league first up, and local hero Jake Trbojevic has signed a new contract with the Sea Eagles. He'll be sticking with Manly until at least the end of 2027. The 32-year-old says he's enjoying life under interim coach Kieran Foran.
6: Yeah, very exciting. Obviously, been in this club for a long time, since I was 14 or 15 in development squads, and yeah, it's nice to keep it going. Obviously, it's been a really nice last couple of months.
2: St Kilda coach Ross Lyon insists he'll take no satisfaction if they end Fremantle's winning streak on Friday. The Dockers are looking to win 10 in a row for the first time in club history. Lyon, who led Fremantle for eight seasons from 2012 to 2019, says he's moved on from that time.
7: Irrelevant, to be honest. I don't live in that space. Like, I just come in here, get better every day. As I say, we all have a history of clubs. We all make a mark and move on. So I certainly don't look back. You look back, you're depressed, don't you? So if you look forward, you're anxious. Stay in the moment. Stay in the present. That's where I live.
2: Perth has secured the only Australian Sail Grand Prix event on the 2027 racing calendar, following the success of January's weekend in Fremantle. And the Knicks have taken a 1-0 lead over the Cavaliers in the NBA's Eastern Conference Finals with a 115-104 win. Australian Independent Radio News.
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0: 3 minutes past 7 o'clock. The temperature at the moment's 10 degrees. Partly cloudy with an estimated maximum of 20 degrees today for us. Friday, tomorrow, maximum of 20 is estimated. Becoming cloudy. And Saturday, partly cloudy with an estimated maximum of 21 degrees. But a shower too on Sunday with a maximum of 19 degrees. So that's the weather forecast for the next 4 days. Cloudy and a little rain on Sunday. We could do with some more rain, couldn't we? I was pleased to see a report that the farmers are considering that this rain, early rain we've had, give them a chance to plant their crops, and looks like we might, if the rain continues, have a bumper crop for this year. So that'd be really great, wouldn't it? 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Coming up at 7.30, of course, we have Larry live on the line with Elvis Presley anecdote, and of course the Elvis Presley track for today, Are You Lonesome Tonight, from 1960. So there you go. More music, more variety, right here on Adelaide's 88.7 Coast of M. Let's get into the music though, Bruce, because that's what I'm here for. Richard Clapton.

Richard Clapton, our own Richard Clapton, with The Heart of It from 1984, in fact. And, of course, Richard Clapton has that great hit, Girls on the Avenue, which was a classic hit and gets played a lot on all radio stations, actually. But we've got some more music still to come, but we're heading into quizzical number one at the moment. Last week, Albie correctly answered the question, and he wanted to hear Neil Young with Rockin' in the Free World, and that's what we're going to do right now.

0: Neil Young with Rockin' in the Free World. Suzy Quatro did a version of that as well, and which is pretty good if you get a chance to listen to that. 10 degrees at the moment. We're going to head off to find out what's happening on the traffic very shortly. But, of course, I'm just looking at the map. There doesn't seem to be any hold-ups out there at the moment. We're going to play Quizzical number one very shortly. And we've been playing, lyrics. Family, lyric questions. I've got some more as well. This one could be a little bit hard, but we'll see what happens when we do this, because there's always people that know quite a bit about music and lyrics.
1: Okay, pop quiz.
2: Pop quiz.

0: Dream.
1: Well, that's the prompter to play Quizzical number one at 7:15, and of course, 83711000 is the number. Give me a call, correctly answer the question, and I'll play your request next week, just like I did for Albie with Neil Young and Rockin' in the Free.

world. And the question is, so this one's a little bit harder. I had to think about this one myself. But anyway, here's the prompt. The sirens are screaming and the fires are howling way down in the valley tonight. The sirens are screaming and the fires are howling way down in the valley tonight. 8371-1000 is the number. Give me a call and correctly answer the question. I'll play your request next week. Right here on Adelaide's 88.7 Coast FM. More music still to come, though. I was out cruising it late and I was Smokey with Oak.

0: Well, that was Smokey from 1978 with O'Carroll. Reached number five in Australia. And, of course, we always like to play Australian music, don't we? Now, we've had one phone call, and they didn't get the correct answer, so the line is still open for that. I'll read it again. The sirens are screaming, and the fires are howling way down in the valley tonight. All right? Give me the name of the artist and the song, or either one of them will do, and we'll move on with it. This one's tricking a few, I can tell you that. Let's get another song to air, because that's, well, first of all, let's head out on the roads and find out what's happening what's happening out there, and then we'll get some more music to air as well, while the phone is ringing now.
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2: Morning there. Smash at Clovelly Park to look out for today. South Road near Dawes Road. Darlington, a breakdown. Southern Expressway near Seacombe Road. We're getting busy. South Road at Tonsley as you get off the Southern Expressway and slowing up Brighton Road, Glenorg East. Early morning camera today. Brighton Road, Brighton. 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
0: Well, we do have a winner in quizzical number one. Mel correctly answered the question. That took a little bit of prompting, didn't it? That was a tricky one. So they'll be easier as we go along. It's great to know that people actually listen to the lyrics as well so they can repeat them. And there's some popular ones in there and some not so popular ones in there. Where that was Meatloaf and Bat Outta Hell, the question was related to. The sirens are screaming and the fires are howling way down in the valley tonight. As I said, it came out of Bat Outta Hell by Meatloaf. Let's get some more music to air, shall we? Neil Sedaka, Laughter in the Rain, right here on Adelaide's 88.7.

Well, that was Neil Sedaka with Laughter in the Rain. Now, back in 1965, Barry McGuire had a hit called Eve of Destruction, for those who can remember that. And I've got a version. This one's by the Red Rockers. It's still called Eve of Destruction, of course. And this is from 1984, right here on Adelaide's 88.7 Coast FM.

0: Rockers with their cover of Eve of Destruction, Barry Maguire's hit from 1965. Just goes to show that it doesn't matter how different your song may be, that there's always somebody that will cover it. Sometimes the covers are better than the original, but not with this one. I think Barry Maguire, because of that sort of protest movement in the 60s, I think that sort of holds favour more so than that version. Anyway, it's time for this.
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0: Well, it's 11 degrees here at the moment, but a partly cloudy day with an estimated maximum of 20 degrees is forecast. Tomorrow, Friday the 22nd of May, becoming cloudy with a maximum estimated at 20. So pretty much a stereotype of today. Now, the sun was up at 7:08, so you should be out of bed, and I can see the sun is shining now outside the studio, looking pretty good out there, despite a little cloud appearing as well. Well, it's 7:30-ish, and about this time, of course, we have Larry live on the line with his anecdote about Elvis Presley. Today's Elvis Presley song, Are You Lonesome Tonight? I think one of his iconic ones. I'm sure Larry will give me more information on that, and also his anecdote, which is and always are very good. You really get an insight into Elvis's life. So let's play this one.

I wonder if you're lonesome tonight. You know, someone said the world's a stage and each must play a part. Fate had me playing in love with you as my sweetheart. Act one was where we met. I loved you at first glance. You read your lines so cleverly and never missed a cue. Then came act two. You seemed to change, you acted strange, and why I've never known. Honey, you lied when you said you loved me, and I had no cause to doubt you. But I'd rather go on hearing your lies than to go on living without you. Now the stage is bare, and I'm standing there with emptiness all around. And if he won't come back to me, then they can bring the curtain.

0: Back with you again. Of course, that was Are You Lonesome Tonight? And we have Larry live on the line. And, of course, always a pleasure to have Larry live on the line on a Thursday morning on Thursday Breakfast. Good morning to you, Larry.
1: Yeah, good morning, Bruce. And, yes, how are you doing? And last week you were asking me a bit about how Elvis picked his records and how he went about recording them. So I thought I'd do a bit of a story about that today and how he did Are You Lonesome Tonight. Well, he worked out of RCA Studio B, and I think I sent you some photos of the studio.
0: Yes, thank you very much.
1: RCA in Nashville, Tennessee, and he worked with Chet Atkins, the famous guitar player, and Chet Atkins was sort of the manager of the studio, and Chet Atkins was given the job to work with Elvis because they knew that Elvis couldn't read music and everything was by ear, and that Chet could be a great help to him. And actually, I was listening to your program this morning, and Roger was talking about Chet Atkins, and coincidentally, and was saying what a great performer the late Chet Atkins was. But anyway, back to the story. And and the method. So Elvis used to have this record player, and they'd send demos of records in, and, you know, he'd listen to them, and Chet had come out and sort of figure out how it all worked, and Elvis would pick one, and then they'd go into the studio and record it. And it was a unique kind of style. They hadn't had a performer like that, but, of course, they wanted to persevere with Elvis because they knew that he was onto a new sound, and Chet Atkins had the job of helping him with it. But a funny thing happened with Are You Lonesome Tonight. Colonel Tom Parker came in and asked Elvis to record it because it was his wife's favourite song. And it came out of the late 1920s, this song. And that they never really thought much of it. And Elvis thought, the Colonel's asked me to do it. I'll do this as a favour, never expecting it to be such a huge hit. And anyway, he's getting into singing it, and he turned around to Chet Atkins, and this is quite funny, and it brings out the eccentric side of Elvis. He turned around to Chet Atkins, and he said, "Look, I want to put a lot of feeling into this song, and to do so, I'd like you to turn the lights out in the building." And it was sort of 12 o'clock at night they were recording it. Mm-hmm. "I'd like you to turn all the lights out." And Chet Atkins looked at him as though he'd gone crazy. Why? And Elvis said, "Look, I just think I can get into the feeling of this thing, especially with that speaking part of it." Yeah, so they turned the lights out and they recorded, and they had to do it twice because some of the magicians couldn't see their instruments. And they had to do it twice, and it came out so good, Chet Atkins said, "Yeah, that's really good." And just to finish off, I have got a bit of a funny story. When I went to Studio B in Nashville, Tennessee, I've been there quite a few times, and the last time I went there, they had a new girl, and I think I'll send you some photos of some things. They had a new girl doing it, and she didn't really know what she was doing. They'd put her in to do the tour, and I was with the Trafalgar Tours, and I was with the tour company as tour guide, and she got everything sort of wrong. and I said to her, I grabbed her after we finished the tour, and I said, "Oh, look, I can help you with this. I know everything about Elvis and a couple of things that I can help you with." And she goes, "Oh, what would you know? You've got an Australian accent." And I said, look, trust me. I know what I'm talking about. And I'm there, "Look, what did you do with Elvis's record player? It's not here." "Oh, I didn't know what that was, and I put it out the back."
0: Oh, right.
1: And I'm there, "Well, look, go get his record player and bring it back. It's part of history.
0: Yes.
1: And don't lose it, whatever you do."
0: Yeah.
1: And you know when you said that he kicked the panel out of that panel box doing a karate kick, and he got angry and he kicked the panel out of it. No, he didn't kick the panel out of it like that. He was just tapping and tapping on that piece of wood, and kept on tapping, and over a period of time it just popped out.
0: Oh, okay.
1: Because he tapped when he listened to the song, and then they left it like that. So when you go there today, there's still the panel missing where he where he knocked it out of place, sort of thing. But anyway, that's my story for today, and I hope you find it interesting.
0: Well, it's always interesting, Larry. There's no doubt about that. And some of the things, and look, I can appreciate if I, what with some of my favourite slower songs, I'd like to listen to them in subdued light as well, because I think you can get into that. I'm sure there's plenty of listeners that would do that as well. You know, your favourite song, if it's not a rock and roller, if it's a, you know, if it's a bit of a ballad, that subdued light, I wouldn't say complete darkness, but subdued light sometimes, you know, enhances the emotion. So I fully agree with that, with that on that situation. All right, mate. Well, it's great to have you on here again every Thursday morning. And thanks for the pickies. I've got those as well. And, of course, get you back next week with another anecdote and another song, because that's what we're here for.
1: Thank you very much.
0: All right. Yeah, thank you very much. Yeah. All right. Thanks, Larry. Bye-bye. Well, there you go. That was Larry live on the line as our usual Thursday Elvis Presley feature. And, of course, Larry will be back next week. More stories. And, of course, he does know what he's talking about. He's been there. He's spoken to the people who know. And, you know, so you can't get better information than our own Larry. Oh, dear. Well, let's get some music to air. This one's a little different. This one's from 2004. And, yeah, just a little different. It's called It's Too Late from Evermore.

0: back with you again, and that was Evermore from 2004, It's Too Late. Just had Betty from Woodville on the line, and we were discussing Larry and Elvis, and she's given me some information. I'm going to pass that on to Larry, and we'll see whether we can do something about the song Elvis Presley and Al Jolson. Gee whiz, that's interesting. All right then, let's have some more music after these messages, because we've got to pay the bills. And, of course, we've got to also make sure we're live and local 24/7.
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0: No mistaking the sound of Ian Moss there with Telephone Booth from 1989. And you won't see too many telephone booths around these days, will you? For those people who are younger, a lot younger than what I am. More music still to come, because this is what we do here in Adelaide's 88.7 Coast of M. But in the meantime...
1: This is 88 point...
0: No, it's, I know it's not, and it is. And, of course, what we need to do now is get right into...

Birthday time right here on Adelaide's 88.7 Coast FM. We have two members having a birthday today, the 21st of May. Graham Mubner from Glendore and Howard McGruff from Marriott. A happy birthday to you guys, personally from me to you, and from everybody here at Adelaide's 88.7 Coast FM. A big happy birthday, a great day for you to get out there and enjoy it, and all the best from all of us here. Who's having a birthday as well? Well, let's go back to 1948. Leo Sayer, British-born songwriter and singer, and of course, You Make Me Feel Like Dancing was one of his most, I think it was the most famous track of his. So we're going to play that very shortly. And who else is having? Well, Joe Camilleri, born in 1948, the same year, born in Malta, and described as one of the most generally talented figures in Australian music, as a member of Jojo Sepp and the Falcons, and he was inducted into the Australian Recording Industry Association, which is ARIA, Hall of Fame in 2007. More Australians celebrating a birthday today. Born in 1975, Anthony Mundine, boxer. He was born in Sydney, and our favourite, and one of our favourite comedians, Julia Morris. She, a comedian, born in 1999 and in Sydney as well. Now, on this date in history, in 1932, after flying for 17 hours from Newfoundland, Amelia Earhart landed near Londonderry in Northern Ireland, completing the first solo transatlantic flight by a woman. In 1977, the Electric Light Orchestra released Telephone Line. Isn't that a coincidence? I played Telephone Booth in the UK. Would peak at number 10 in the UK and US. And 1983, David Bowie's Let's Dance single goes to number one. All right, let's play Leo Sayer with You Make Me Feel Like Dancing. Coast FM.

0: 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You Make Me Feel Like Dancing from 1976. Taking us up to the 8 o'clock news, sport and weather.
1: What's wrong with the way I live, the way I use my
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1: This is Air News South Australia edition. I'm Sean Bindley. Pauline Hanson has seemingly washed her hands of One Nation South Australia's decision to entrench a southeast gas fracking ban ahead of her delivering an Adelaide industry speech in the face of a withering attack by the Premier, Peter Malinauskas. Addressing a gas industry conference where Senator Hanson will speak today, Mr. Malinauskas lashed One Nation for ditching its drill baby drill mantra to scuttle his bid to avert a future fuel crisis. One Nation and the Liberals' joint decision to continue the fracking ban was attacked by industry, with Australian Energy Producers Chief Samantha McCullough saying it beggars belief when we urgently need more gas in the market. Senator Hanson will reveal One Nation's offshore gas policy at the AEP conference, but when asked for comment on the state decision, said through a spokesman this was for the state leader and his team to determine. Decent rainfalls in the state's Mallee and Riverland regions have delivered fresh hope to local farmers. ANU's Sarah Patterson takes a look.
2: Paddocks which were bone dry just 1 year ago are now sprouting new green shoots after substantial downpours across South Australia in recent months. With 230 millimetres of rain having fallen since January this year, including 40 millimetres this weekend just gone, there's new cause for optimism among farmers long impacted by drought. However, agronomists have been closely monitoring low-level locust migration detected in the Riverland and Mallee. Sarah Patterson, Air News.
1: A man has been arrested after an alleged sexual assault at Mount Pleasant. Police allege the 27-year-old Salisbury man broke into a home and sexually assaulted the occupant. Police were called just before 3 a.m. and searched the town and surrounding areas with Star Group officers and a police dog, finding the man in the town centre just after 10:30 yesterday morning. The man was charged with aggravated serious criminal trespass and rape, with bail refused to face court at the earliest opportunity. Police say the arrested man and victim are not known to each other and they're looking for a vehicle used by the suspect, a white 2000 Mazda Bravo utility with the registration plate S581CMW. Police have arrested a man after he was allegedly involved in a bakery fire last weekend in Adelaide Southwest. This report from Air News' Darren McElhain.
3: SA police and fire crews attended the scene at Lonsdale on May 16 after they received information of a bakery on fire. The SA Metropolitan Fire Service quickly extinguished the flames. Fire caused significant damage to the property and there were no reports of any physical injuries. Detectives arrested a 49-year-old Dover Gardens man and charged him with arson. He was refused bail and will reappear in the Christie's Beach Magistrates Court at a later date. Darren McElhain, Air News.
1: And Police Commissioner Grant Stevens says some of the protest activity around the North Adelaide golf links last week was disappointing. Police had to be called in several times to remove people who'd broken through fencing as trees were being cut down. The Commissioner says everyone has a right to protest, but there needs to be restraint.
4: The majority of people who are protesting there are acting within their rights to protest and assemble, and as everyone does, you respect the person's right to voice their opinion. But when they cross that line and start committing offences, that's disappointing. 8 people were arrested last Friday as a result of that protest activity. I think 4 of those were for being unlawfully on premises.
1: In sport, Adelaide Crows coach Matthew Nick says Riley Filthorpe and Callum Archie will return tomorrow night against the Hawks in Tasmania. Crows veteran Taylor Walker will play in the sandful as he continues to recover from his hamstring strain. Meanwhile, there are growing fears over Tasmania entering the AFL. A potential blowout in costs and delays to the construction of the new stadium is making major stakeholders nervous. Port Adelaide chairman David Koch says it was one of the major selling points for Tassie to get their licence.
5: If you come into the competition, you've got to tick the boxes to come in. Mm. And if you don't tick the boxes, well, you know, sorry.
1: This is Air News South Australia edition.
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6: 12 degrees at the moment at 4 minutes past 8 o'clock and the temperature for today estimated at 20 degrees with a partly cloudy day. Friday, tomorrow, an estimated maximum of 20, partly cloudy again. On the weekend, partly cloudy with 21 on Saturday and 19 with a shower or two on Sunday. So reasonably consistent temperatures and some showers on Sunday. So we need to keep that rain going as the weather forecast, and the news told us. So substantial rains earlier this year and also coming through again still the last weekend or so. Look, making our farmers pretty happy with sowing their crops. And hopefully they get some more follow-up rains as well. Well, you're into the last hour of Thursday Breakfast, and the program is proudly sponsored by Glenelg Funerals. 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Well, we're going to play some more music, and of course we've got Quizzical number 2 coming up very shortly. Quizzical number 1, lyric question, stumped quite a few people. We did get a winner. Thanks very much to Mel, and of course a few phone calls as well after that. So I'll make it a little easier for the next one, but we'll still keep trying your lyric knowledge in the next Quizzical coming up very shortly. In the meantime, let's play this track.

Shaken Stevens with Shirley from 1982. Last week, Laurel correctly answered the question for quizzical number two, and I know that she's a big Fleetwood Mac fan, and she's requested Tusk, because that's one of her favourite of the Fleetwood Mac group of songs, and we're going to play that for you right now, and then we'll come back with quizzical number two. Stand by, 88.7 Coast FM.

0: Tusk from Fleetwood Mac, and that was back from 1979. Time to play quizzical number two.
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Good number two time here at Adelaide's 88.7 Coast FM. This one's a little easier. It's one of our lyric questions. And, gee whiz, the first one stumped a few people. But we finally got through, didn't we? We finally got through to able to get a winner. And, of course, that was Mel. Okay, right. Are you ready? 8371-1000 is the number. Answer the question correctly and I'll play your request next week at about this time, just like I did with Laurel and Tusk from Fleetwood Mac. The question is, turn around every now and then I get a little bit lonely. Turn around every now I get a little bit lonely. We've got a caller on the line already, but let's play some music so I can answer the phone.

Back with you again. Of course, that was Chicago with Baby What a Big Surprise. And I think let's just have a look and see whether the traffic report has come down. But I'll get back to that. Let's have another song, because that's what we're here for. What about this one?

0: Well, that was AC/DC from 1986 with Who Made Who. And prior to that, we had Chicago. Baby, what a big surprise. And it was certainly a big surprise to me when I was talking on the phone to our Quizzical 2 winner and the music stopped. So Quizzical number 2, Albie correctly answered the question. It was all about Turn Around. Every now and then I get a little bit lonely. And it was Total Eclipse of the Heart from Bonnie Tyler. Thanks very much, Albie. And he's requested a Beatles song next week, so that'll be good too. 8:21 is the time. This is Adelaide's 88.7 Coast FM. And now I've got the traffic report. Let's find out what's happening out there on the roads, because that's important if you're travelling to or from wherever you're going and heading off to work maybe.
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2: Morning there, Gillis Plains, Carby's, Doby Pole, North East Road at Grand Junction Road, Clovelly Park, a smash on South Road near Dawes Road, and Hawthorne, Burst Water Main Cross Road near the Railway Cross, just near Victoria Avenue. Camera, Brighton Road, Brighton. Bowel cancer is Australia's deadliest cancer for people aged 25 to 54. 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
0: Well, that seems to have stopped for no reason at all. Anyway, look, earlier on I mentioned in the birthdays it was Joe Camilleri's birthday today, and he was born in 1948, and he's a member of the JoJo Zepp and the Falcons. So I thought I'd play one of their most favourite songs, of course, from way back 1979, and it's JoJo Zepp and the Falcons with Hit and the Run.

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0: Oh, nothing like the loved ones with the loved one back from 1966, if you remember that. And if you don't, you need to go and look for it and play lots of tracks by the loved ones. Great local band as well. Well, we're just going to check what the weather forecast is just for the moment. And I'm just looking out the window. The sun is shining, so it's not too bad.
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0: The maximum 20 is estimated today. The temperature at the moment, 12 degrees. Partly cloudy, not too bad at the moment by the looks of things. 20 with a partly cloudy day. I'll get the words out. Tomorrow as well. So pretty much a Groundhog Day for today and tomorrow. And just looking at Saturday, it's about the same too. Anyway, more weather forecasting news at on the hour at 9 o'clock as well with the new sport and weather. More music to come your way, and we're always into what's happening around the world. Now, Leo Say had a birthday today. Joe Camilleri had a birthday today. And I mentioned two songs that were released. And one was, of course, Telephone Line by ELO. And the other one was Let's Dance by David Bowie. Now, they were ELO's 1977 peaked at number 10 on this date, and 1983 David Bowie's Let's Dance went to number 1 on this date as in 1983. So I've got those two songs lined up, so I'm going to get those to air, and we've got some more music still to come as well. So first of all, let's go with ELO and... That's what we played with Tusk, and that's not the one I'm looking for. So I'll find that one.

ELO with the telephone line, 1977. Now we're going to play David Bowie's Let's Dance. This is the single went to number one on this date, 1983. It was the biggest of single of Bowie's career and a massive international hit. It entered the UK singles chart at number five, securing the top spot following David Bowie's death in January of 2016, the writers of Rolling Stone magazine named Let's Dance one of the 30th most essential songs of Bowie's catalogue. Let's go to it.

Well, that was David Bowie, Let's Dance, from 1983. And I gave you a bit of information on that because I think it's important that we know, you know, that the music that we hear, there's a connection with things that happened in history. And, of course, David Bowie, one of the great artists of that era, should not be forgotten. And that song definitely, I think, speaks well of his music as well. And I'm going to play some more music right now, and this one is...

0: As I said, that was Nick Phoenix, an English artist back from last year with a song, Let's Go. Quite like that one. Found that one just recently. And we're going to go for a break, and when I come back, I'm going to do a tribute to Dr. Hook, particularly with for Dennis LeCourrier, who died on Monday, age 76. And he was the sort of founder of Dr. Hook, joint founder of Dr. Hook. After the break, that is, and we'll go to the break right now.
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0: Back with you again, and of course, as I said, Dr. Hook, Dennis LeCourrier, died on Monday, age 76. He was a co-founder of Dr. Hook, and it was originally called Dr. Hook and the Medicine Show, and 1969, that's when it started. Quickly became one of the defining voices of the decade, while the band first made waves with quirky storytelling hits like Sylvia's Mother and the cover of the Rolling Stone. It was later chart stoppers that cemented their place in music history, such as When You're in Love with a Beautiful Woman, Sexy Eyes, and Better Love Next Time. Though Dr. Hook officially wrapped up in with a farewell tour in 1985, LeCourrier continued performing under the band's name for decades and released solo material, remaining connected to the fans who had followed him since the group's heyday. Sadly lost to us now, passed away on the 16th of May. So that was Dennis LeCourrier, and the track is, for I'm going to play for you, When You're in Love with a Beautiful Woman.

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Well, that was our own Gina G with a track called Fresh from 1997. Ah, a bit of a happy one, wasn't it? That was pretty good. Well, we've got some more music still to come right through the day because we are live and local 24/7. And coming up after 9 o'clock, we'll have news, sport and weather, and then Dave Hearn with Thursday Coast Magazine. Always a great listen because interviews, information, music as well. Between 9 a.m. and 12 noon. And then at 12 noon, Mark Constable with the Beatbox. One of my favourite programmes to listen to when I'm driving around with the Cancer Council bus. And so do the people in the bus. They like listening as well. Lots of great music and lots of information about the music, which is even better. And so Mark Constable between 12 and 2. Look, I'll be back next week between 6 a.m. and 9 a.m. to play some more great music. In fact, in my playlist that I've got in front of me, there's quite a few tracks I haven't been able to play today, time constraints, but I'll get them into next week. In the meantime, I'm going to start with, would you believe, the Goodbye Song.

Yes, it's goodbye to you from me, and thanks for listening this morning. Thanks for your phone calls, lots of phone calls. Thank you very much. Congratulations to the two quizzical winners, and I'll have your music for you next week, along with some more great music from the 60s, 70s and 80s. I'd like to thank the program sponsors, Glenelg Funerals, funerals with quality, value and dignity, and they're located at Brighton Road at Somerton Park. 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Thursday breakfast next week. I'll catch you then. Bye-bye.

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1: Good morning, I'm Lee Harrison. The federal opposition is backing the New South Wales Premier in his war of words with the federal government. Chris Minns argues not enough's being done to address bracket creep, arguing pay rises for frontline workers are being eaten up by higher tax brackets, which hurts working families. Treasurer Jim Chalmers argues workers will see lower taxes under the government's plans. National Senator Bridget McKenzie says the coalition has already showed it has a plan to fix this very problem.
2: It can be a lot less, and that's why in our budget in reply, we have promised to peg your tax rates to inflation so that when inflation goes up, you don't pay more tax and Chalmers doesn't get to keep it in his back pocket.
1: A man's due in court charged with stealing and selling off camera equipment belonging to one of the Bondi terror attack victims. Dusty Fitzpatrick reports.
3: Police say the equipment belonging to Peter Maher was stolen in the aftermath of the massacre. The 61-year-old retired police officer had been capturing celebrations at the Hanukkah by the Sea event when he was fatally shot. Officers will allege a 35-year-old photographer at the beach stole Mr. Maher's camera gear before pawning it days later. He was arrested following the search of a Maryong home. Dusty Fitzpatrick, Sydney.
1: There have been two stabbings in Melbourne overnight, with two males in hospital, but nobody arrested. Madeline Burke reports.
4: Two attacks in the space of 15 minutes. An 18-year-old was ambushed by three men wielding machetes inside a KFC in Melton South last night. The men, wearing balaclavas, stormed into the restaurant around 7:30, attacked the teenager in front of staff and customers, then fled. He was taken to hospital with lacerations to his ankle and wrist. And a 28-year-old man was stabbed in the leg during a fight with another man on Elizabeth Street in the CBD. Police say no arrests have been made and investigations are continuing. Madeline Burke, Melbourne.
1: A Queensland Commission of Inquiry into Child Safety will today hold a ceremonial closing hearing. Georgia Condek has the details.
5: The Commission has been investigating the systemic failures and financial mismanagement within the child protection sector. One of the biggest focuses has been the steep decline in foster and kinship care, alongside the growing reliance on costly and unregulated residential facilities. Today's closing hearings will give the Commissioner and senior counsels a chance to provide an overview of how the Commission conducted its work, while also outlining key themes which have emerged and which direction the final report will take, which will be handed down tomorrow. Georgia Condek, Brisbane.
1: Briefly in other news, the second pillar of the AUKUS pact is expected to be unveiled at an annual security conference at the end of the month. And a scientist has found critical evidence about some of the oldest known complex life in slabs of Australian mudstone. This is Air News. Geelong coach Chris Scott has brushed off reports linking the club to Giants captain Toby Green. The 32-year-old's contract expires at season's end with the Cats' potential landing spot. Scott will offer a playful response when asked about Green.
6: It's like someone in the street saying, would you like Marcus Fontempelli to play in your team? I'm like, yeah. But is there some reason to believe that that's a possibility? I think our club would be flattered at the compliment that we would be a club that he would consider that. I can't help you. But I'm happy to move down the list if you want. Who's next? Zach Butters.
1: To rugby league, and skipper Isaiah Yeo has left to the defence of Blues halfback Nathan Cleary. The Panthers champion is again coming under scrutiny for not dominating at state of origin level. Ahead of next week's series opener, Yeo denies Cleary is yet to stamp his authority at the highest level.
7: I don't agree with it for sure. Look, there's no one to be in his corner more than what I am. He's an outstanding player. For me, he's the best player in the competition and deservedly so with what he's done. So he'll go out there and do a wonderful job.
1: And fresh off claiming Women's Super League glory with Manchester City, Mary Fowler will return to the Matildas squad on a high for June friendlies against Mexico. She'll be joined by Chelsea defender Ellie Carpenter, who's set to notch her 100th cap after both missed games against Malawi and Kenya. Australian Independent Radio News.
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8: And the time is 5 minutes past nine. The forecast remains today is partly cloudy with a maximum 20 degrees. Tomorrow Friday becoming cloudy again with 20. Quick look at the weekend, partly cloudy on Saturday with 21 degrees and Sunday a shower or two with 19 degrees. Currently it is 13 degrees.

Well, good morning, everybody, and welcome to Thursday Coast Magazine. You're with Dave Hearn, and it's great to have your company, and I'm with you right through to 12 o'clock today. 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They're situated at 107 Henny Beach Road, Mile End. If you're looking for the best office furniture you can find, the ideal place is to go down there, have a look at their fabulous furniture, and meet the people that will look after you extremely well. And they've been a sponsor of my show for many years now, and I'm always very thankful for that, as I am with all the sponsors here at 88.7 Adelaide's Coast FM. Thanks to Bruce Hartley for a terrific brekkie show, and always good to listen to. He's a fun guy most times, so it's good to see him, and he'll be back next Thursday morning to do it all again for me here at 88.7 Adelaide's Coast FM. Really good show today. Plenty of music, phone calls, 837 11000. Very soon I'll be talking to the Mayor of the City of Holfast Bay, Amanda Wilson. Always delight to speak to her. 9:40, I'm going to talk to the Mary Potter Foundation and a new CEO. Her name is Kristen Hardy. I've had a lot of involvement with Mary Potter over years since my dear wife passed away, and they're a great foundation, do wonderful work. So I want to talk to her with her new role as CEO. After 10, I'll be talking to Robert Brokenshire, Repolitics, and boy, is there plenty to talk about in relation to that. And then after 11, in conversation with Deanna Rank, who always brings up terrific many different subjects. Phone calls, 837 11000, all happening on 88.7 Adelaide's Coast FM.

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6: And the time is 14 minutes past nine, and it's my pleasure to welcome my very first guest for this morning. Delightful person who I've got an immense amount of time for, and I must acknowledge because I know how busy this person is, but always finds time to come into the studio and have a chat to me, and I'll never take that for granted. I'm talking about the Mayor of City of Holfast Bay, Amanda Wilson. Good morning.
7: Oh, good morning. What a lovely introduction, and well, what a beautiful day it is outside.
6: You're worth it, I can tell you. And the other good thing, of course, you're a Glen Oak supporter, so that makes it even better.
7: And they're doing really well again this year. I know. It's an embarrassment of riches down there.
6: Yeah, well, we're going all right at the moment anyway. So we'll see how it all ends up. A lot of things happening. The town hall, that brings back heaps of memories. When I was really young, I was involved with the YMCA down at Glen Oak.
7: Mm-hmm.
6: And I went to the opening of the hall at Maxwell Terrace.
7: Which
6: seems like 100 years
7: they
6: ago.
7: They still have gymnastics there.
6: And we used to do concerts at the Glen Oak Town Hall. And you'd have a lot of people there cheering for me, of course, nobody else. Well, maybe that's not right, but it was good anyway. But obviously some work to be done.
7: Yeah, actually inside the town hall where you used to do your concerts, I was there yesterday, and it's a museum there now for the history of Glen Elg. And there were a whole lot of school children going through there, learning all about the history of the area. So it's still being really well used. But yeah, the exterior of the town hall is still having repairs. There's... It started really in 2019. What happened is that it hadn't had a major repair in a long time, and it was being held together by 11 coats of paint. So what happened is that we injected a lot of silicone into it to hold it together and then painted it in paint that was going to help it breathe a bit more. Beforehand, it was basically covered in plastic. But what that meant is because it's such an old building, it wasn't used to kind of regulating its moisture. So we found that the paint was bubbling from underneath.
6: Okay.
7: So it's taken a bit of time to work out because it's such a old, and it really does get a bashing from the weather down there.
6: Yeah, of course it does.
7: How to really get that paint on properly so it can still breathe and it can, withstand another 150 years. So we've worked it out, and so it's major conservation's starting again now, but it's only going to be until October of this year. So, you'll see some scaffolding around it, and... yeah, I think that will then mean that it doesn't have to be done again.
6: Yeah, well, I think the important thing, buildings like that, which are very much, I believe, heritage and a lot of memories, especially when I grew up down the bay and always the old town hall was there and many other things as well. So, yeah, it's great, that's for sure.

0: concerned.
1: These old buildings, they just have their own sort of internal life. And they were built so differently back then.
0: Yeah.
1: And the standards have just changed so much.
0: Well, absolutely.
1: It was fascinating to see them do the original restoration, restoring all of the intricate plaster mouldings around it.
0: Yeah.
1: And so much of it just looks incredible compared to what it was. If you see the scaffolding, it should be down by October.
0: Excellent. Just one question without notice. that rainstorm we had, that was amazing because I live out at Walkley Heights.
1: Mm.
0: I didn't get a sniff of rain anywhere.
1: Oh, yeah.
0: Didn't hear a thing.
1: Yeah.
0: The bay copped it.
1: Oh, unbelievably.
0: Did it cause any major damage or did you able to get through it okay down there?
1: Yeah, so I was at the Glenelg Surf Club upstairs, so we were watching it come in over the ocean.
0: Mm.
1: It was 32 mils dropped in Glenelg in half an hour.
0: Oh, no.
1: So the Moseley Strait was quite flooded because what happens is that the Pier Strait stormwater gets so much water rushing into it, coming off the roofs from Marion and the inner city, that by the time they get to Glenelg, it's pretty hard for that end of the river sort of water to get into the system at that point because it's running so quickly. Moseley Strait got a lot of water, but it cleared pretty quickly.
0: Mm.
1: I know that there was some flooding around, like street flooding. Don't think it got into any houses around Glenelg East area and around Collie. It went up as well. Jetty Road, it drained off really well.
0: Would have been a great test.
1: Yeah, it was. There was that whole new part that went really well. A little bit of flooding around just around where we're doing the works at the moment, the intersection.
0: Mm.
1: It cleared really quickly. But 32 mils in half an hour is a deluge. It's really hard to clear that water quickly. I know that on my street where I live, I could see that the water raised went up above the footpaths along some of the walls of the outside walls. But this, it's...
0: The weather's strange.
1: This is what's going to happen.
0: You know, I mean, honestly, living out of Walkley Heights, northeast, there was nothing.
1: Right.
0: I didn't even hear lightning or thunder.
1: It was
0: nothing.
1: Oh, so. it was a massive thunder and lightning storm.
0: It
1: was really
0: test
1: amazing.
0: For all the work you've done.
1: Yeah, we were happy with how it cleared from that. Where we've done all the stormwater works.
0: Mm.
1: But just some of the areas, there's really little that you can do once that water starts coming down in force in a really big pipes.
0: Mm.
1: It's really hard for it to
0: get in. I was thinking of you when I was reading about it and saw it on the poll. I thought, oh, my goodness, it's going to be a massive test for what all the work you've done down there.
1: I know that the staff went through the CCTV footage for the night just to double-check everything, and they were really happy with it.
0: Great. Bowker Oval Reserve Upgrade, that's... happening or finished?
1: Yes, that's finished.
0: Excellent.
1: So Bowker Reserve is in Brighton, North Brighton, and so that's a pathway that connects, I think it's the car park with the playground, and it's had a $108,000 upgrade, so it's new compliant paths. So it connects the car park to the playground and the barbecue area. And curb ramping to allow wheelchairs and pram users, and another accessible car parking space and permeable paving, and another upgrade of the water infrastructure on the stormwater infrastructure around there.
0: Yeah, it's interesting, isn't it? Because part of this, people say, why upgrading? Well, new Disability Discrimination Act information I've got here, compliant with the access improvements include proper wide shared path and car park and all that. The work's got to be done.
1: Yeah, that's right. There's so many compliance issues in everything now. And, you know, for example, car parking spaces, any time that we want to change car parking around now or change anything that involves a car park, we have to bring in the new standards. So invariably it means losing car parks.
0: It's all so fix it up or there'll be complaints or whatever it may be. It's just quite strange. But that's good to hear that.
1: Yeah, and once again, more stormwater works around there. We're constantly investing in the stormwater because we're at the end of the system, so yeah. We need it.
0: Brighton and Seacuff Yacht Club improvements and also the seawall maintenance from Glenelg to Brighton. There's always work to do down there, isn't there?
1: Brighton Seacliff Yacht Club's one of the most famous sailing clubs in the country, really.
0: It's very, what's the word I'm looking for? Public relations.
1: Jim Hardy.
0: Natural, doesn't it? It does, because you have the, what do you call them? They have fantastic events down there and it's great. Yeah,
1: yeah and also they train all the juniors up, so there's always
0: activities,
1: sailing classes on for young ones and they start them really young. They're amazing. I've been out on the flagship for the start of the season, and what happens is that they have these little opties and these little 7 and 8 year old kids in them by themselves out quite a way, and then to start the season they all have to sail past the flagship and they all say hip hip hooray to the captain, and then the captain on the flagship says, you know, three cheers to the boat that's sailing past, and they just like tear through the water, these little kids. It's amazing. So it's so great to see young kids so confident on the ocean, navigating the weather systems and the maths that comes from that, the physics. You know, so they run an amazing operation down there. So, yeah, we've just put some money into upgrading their, once again, the disability access for the toilets. New change rooms, new loos are extremely functional.
0: Well, you've got to maintain this. It's like the seawall. I mean, I think back 100 years ago when I was a kid, we get storms down in the Bayway and the old whole bank of rot along there would end up in total disrepair. The jetty would fall apart at Brighton.
1: Well, essentially that seawall is that first line of defence for coastal erosion for Somerton right down to Brighton North. And what we've found since the algal bloom is that a lot of the seagrasses died off, and so that has created stronger waves in the system, so the storms are stronger against our infrastructure. So the end of the jetty kind of fell off at Glenelg during the storms last winter, and we've replaced that, but all of those seawalls have been affected and damaged. So there's a lot of work that needs to be done there.
0: Well, I mean, getting down all those big rocks all the way along there and everything like that, you know, and Glenelg North area there and other areas, it is a lot of work, and most importantly, it's something that's got to be maintained, and nothing comes cheap these days.
1: It's very expensive maintaining coast infrastructure, especially seawalls. And also, a lot of them were built prior to modern engineering, so they don't have all of the meshes underneath and that keeps the sand in place.
0: Yeah.
1: So all the geotech that's now available, so a modern seawall is made completely differently.
0: Well, it always looks great down there, and the work is really worth it. Transforming Jetty Road, Gordon Street and Parsley Street. It's going to be fixed up.
1: Yes, it's the last big push. So it's just looking beautiful down there. Most of the plantings have done. New trees have gone in. The plants are starting to really take hold. We've had to put star droppers around them because people steal the plants.
0: Of course. So.
1: But
0: that's not uncommon, is it? I see that regularly there. Councils or cities have spent a lot of money making it beautiful for the kids and everybody. Go back later and half the plants are gone.
1: Yeah.
0: Unbelievable.
1: So, we're in the final stretch. So from Monday the 25th of May till Friday the 12th of June, that Gordon Partridge Street Jetty Road intersection is going to have to be resurfaced. So that work includes structural upgrades to the road. So we're going right in once again to get really underneath the road to make sure that structurally it is as sound as the rest of the world, rest of the road. And then so that will be shut down for a little bit. But then also we are doing some rectification work on the eastern end of Jetty Road on the, in the bitumen. And so that's going to be happening over the same time.
0: Well, I mean, once that's done, it'll be just about...
1: It's done.
0: About there, won't it?
1: Yeah, yeah.
0: That's great.
1: Yeah, so we're looking at June, completely finished.
0: Seacliff Zigzag revamp, where's that?
1: It's near the Brighton Surf Club. Brighton Seacliff Yacht Club. So it's behind there. And, yes, it's a really steep incline going up and back. So it's having a bit of a refresh. The mural is still staying, but there's the vegetation has been removed and some of the declared weeds have been removed. And so then we'll be popping in some new tube stock, including coastal wattle, native apricot and seaberry salt bush that will be planted. And so that's hopefully the winter rains will help them get nice and established and turn it into a beautiful green space again.
0: Yeah, well, that's what it's all about, isn't it? That's for sure. Last week was Cedar Shore Festival. Went very well.
1: Oh, so the Cedar Shore Festival was supposed to happen in October last year, and it was postponed because of the algal bloom.
0: Yeah.
1: And then because of our tight programming and a huge event schedule, the first weekend we had free for it was in May. Now, the weather in May has been glorious. Beautiful every day except the 2 days we had this on. But
0: I shouldn't laugh. That's what happens, though, isn't it?
1: You know? Yeah, but still, we had 8,000 people go down there for it.
0: Wow.
1: And on Saturday, before the storm came in and I was down there, we'd had 3,000 through the day at about 6 o'clock, and a lot of them were tourists. So it did well. It attracted a lot of people down
0: to
1: Glenelg.
0: Considering.
1: And then the rains came in at about 7:30, so hopefully they went off to the local restaurants and cafes and bars.
0: Yes, they did. Yeah.
1: But, I mean, it was challenging conditions. But, yeah, we still had 8,000 people there. And it was good to celebrate the seafood industry.
0: Yeah, exactly. And Brighton
1: the winter solstice.
0: Solstice coming up.
1: Yeah, this is a great event. This is a Jetty Road, Brighton. They shut down the road for the winter solstice. So this year it's going to be on Saturday the 20th of June. And from 4 o'clock until 9:30. And we close down Jetty Road, Brighton, and have cozy fire pits, festoon lighting, live entertainment, local traders. And they're extending out into the street and later trading for the restaurants. A lot of the Brighton people go down there and have dinner first. Book now. And about 10,000 people come down there, and there will be bands, including there will be a silent disco. They're so much fun. The kids love that. But there will also be live music. And what generally happens down there is that, you know, all the neighbours walk down there, and it's such a great opportunity to meet all the people that live in your local area. And so many new friendships have been formed on the dance floors there and
0: at
1: the restaurants.
0: I mean, Glenelg and Brighton and all down there, it's always been a fabulous place for families and people getting together. You see it happen a heck of a lot. And there's one thing I want to say to you before we finish today, which I think... glad in my heart, and I'm pretty sure Rivers, you as well. So not only is that happening, of course, you've got other events to look forward to in May and June. It's all starting to come back, isn't it?
1: We have a lot on. If you want to check out what's happening, just head off to our Facebook page or our website.
0: Yep.
1: But, yes, we have a lot of events for the National Reconciliation Week. We've got Woven Connections workshops with the Kaurna elder Lynette Crocker. If you are interested in Aboriginal history, she's probably one of the best Kaurna elder academics in the state. She's very revered. She's written so much Kaurna history and is a really amazing woman. There's a lot of environmental events happening this May. We've got community planting sessions at Glenelg North Shannon Avenue Reserve. We've got a weed swap session at the community centre. We've got art at Partridge Sala exhibitions, and we've got we've also got the Beyond the Lens exhibition that's